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2: Well, hello and welcome to American Country Countdown, your connection to the biggest hits and the biggest stars coast to coast and around the world. I'm your host, Ryan Fox, and this weekend, who's going to be in our top spot? Will Stella Lefty repeat for the third straight week with Boston? Or will it be Kenny Chesney with his latest hit, Carry On? Or Morgan Wallen with Been By Now? 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
3: Number.

SEC debut. That is Cowgirl, American Country Countdown. It's Ryan Fox. And are you a creature of habit like me? Well, according to the Journal of Behavioral Medicine, that's a good thing. People who stick to a consistent daily routine, they say, experience better mental health and physical health. I think I'll tell my doctor that the next time I have a checkup. Meanwhile, checking in here at number 29, Parker McCollum, killing me, ACC.

0: Jabuzi at it again. First at number 30 with Cowgirl. Now at number 28 with Kevin Powers. It's Move on American Country Countdown. It's Ryan Fox with the hits and the stars. We've been waiting patiently here for Leanne Morgan to call, and I see the phone flashing. You're in the ACC O'Reilly Auto Parts studio. Could it be her? Hello, ACC?
1: Ryan, my angel. It's Leanne. I'm so sorry I'm a little late.
0: You're fine. No worries.
1: Oh, you doll. Oh, thank you, honey. But my throat, my heart jumped out of my body. I've been going a little over it with every interview, and I didn't need to do that to you.
0: No, it's totally fine. Okay, hang on just a second, Leanne, and we'll talk to you after Jelly Roll, okay? And the song that was number one here in ACC a year ago today, Heart of Stone, American Country Cat.

0: It was number one here in ACC a year ago this weekend. Jelly Roll, Heart of Stone, American Country Countdown, and Ryan getting to hang with one of our good friends this weekend, the star of the Netflix hit show, Leanne, the one and only Leanne Morgan. How you doing, girl?
1: Honey, I'm good. You know, I'm on tour right now. I'm working like Elvis.
0: Uh-oh.
1: 120 cities, and it'll go through 2027, my darling.
0: Do you ever stop, Leanne Morgan?
1: No, I don't. I guess because it took a long time for me to make it, 27 years, and now I feel like I got to make up for lost time. And Chuck Morgan wants me to work to keep money coming in.
0: Okay. He's cracking that whip, is he?
1: He is cracking that whip, honey. He even though he is lonely, I've got to say, that in Knoxville, Tennessee, I feel like with our friends, I'm like a middle school mom, and I'm constantly saying, if y'all are doing something, can y'all invite Chuck? Because I am gone a lot.
0: Right.
1: And so, yeah, so he goes to a lot of UT ball games and stuff like that to stay busy. And then I come home, and then, you know, he's staring at me, if you know what I mean.
0: Uh-oh.
1: Mm-hmm.
0: Full disclosure here, because I just want you to know, because he could be hearing this, the American Country Countdown is on WIVIC in Knoxville. So just...
1: Oh, dear Lord.
0: Yeah, sorry. Yeah. Yeah, we're everywhere.
1: I love my WIVK.
0: Yeah.
1: I can't tell you how good they've been to me.
0: Representing your town of Knoxville, Tennessee with ACC.
1: Oh, my Lord.
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0: Chase Matthew holding it down, 27 on American Country Countdown. I'm Ryan, and this weekend is a big one for Cody Johnson with his annual Kojo Champs for Charity Gala in Belton, Texas. Action items, a performance by Cody. And the beneficiaries include organizations supporting military, first responders, law enforcement, and youth ag programs. Thank you for all you do, Cody. One of those songs I'm sure he's going to perform, it's this one, up to this weekend, Horseback, American Country Countdown.
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1: Cody Johnson, horseback, number 26 on American Country Countdown. You got Ryan Fox, and big congrats to our buddy Kenny Chesney, who 2 weeks ago put out his latest album called Silver Sands Marina. And right there on that album is this one, Remember Me That Way.
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0: from Kenny Chesney, cut number 9 off his new album, Silver Sands Marina. Remember Me That Way on American Country Countdown. You got Ryan. Always love getting new tunes from Kenny. And also, he's got a new tour on the way. The original Vibe Room tour kicks off in 2027. And he recently caught up with the Today Show to spill some details.
1: Yeah, we're going back out and do our stadium shows next summer. Me and Eric Church, Sheryl Crow, and Graylin James will be out there rolling down the highway. It's going to be a great summer. The Vibe Room was originally created, it was a way of connecting with our road crew. There was a sense of community in there. And it was a place for us to get together before the show. Some people did it during the show and after the show, just to raise a toast and to be reminded of how grateful we are and that the fact that we get to do what we do.
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0: Corey Kent, checking in at number 25 on American Country Countdown. That's Empty Words. Train Fox. Hope you're having a great weekend. Is the city you live in known for its traffic? I've got a new list here of the worst cities for bumper-to-bumper gridlock, and I'm going to share it in our ACC Inside America segment. Coming up in 6 minutes. First, though, an ACC sure shot. This one is sure to join the countdown very soon from Blake Whiten. Let's bet on that. American Country Countdown.
1: I

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0: It's Ryan, and when you're thinking about the worst cities in North America for traffic, it's probably not what you think. Nope, New York City, not on top of the list. Neither is L.A. If you're someone listening to us right now on the 405 would disagree with that. But according to the Traffic Index, who tracks things like this, the worst city in North America for traffic is actually Mexico City. Factors include congestion, average speed, average distance traveled in 15 minutes, and time lost during rush hour and other factors. Mexico City sits at 75% on the Traffic Index. 59% is Los Angeles. And at 48%, New York City. Now, if you look at the number rankings for the United States, you have L.A. at number one, New York City at number four, and at number two for the worst traffic in the U.S., that would actually be Honolulu, Hawaii. I think I might need to take a trip to Hawaii, though, to confirm this for myself in person. Who's with me? And that's this weekend's ACC Inside America as the countdown rolls on.
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0: Sure shot. That one is sure to join our countdown very soon from Gavin Adcock. It's Wannabe, American Country Countdown. It's Ryan. There's been a lot of talk about American Idol lately, from rumors about it moving from Los Angeles to Atlanta, and also if this move would mean a change to the judges table as well. Hold on, we'll get to all of that coming up in two songs. First, though, current Idol judge Luke Bryan's good buddy Blake Shelton up two spots this weekend with Let Him In Anyway. American Country Countdown.
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0: Underwood and Church Bells, former ACC number one on American Country Countdown. You got Ryan Fox, and Carrie, of course, is a judge on American Idol, and rumors lately that the show is moving from Los Angeles to film in Atlanta, which is very interesting. And while its location may be different, the judge's table will not be, as Carrie recently revealed at Luke Bryan's concert in Music City recently.
1: Are you ready, Carrie?
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1: We're coming back
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1: for the 25th season of American Idol, ladies and gentlemen.
2: Seacrest, he will be back as well, starting your TVs, spring of 2027.
1: So go tell someone to audition. It's going to be legendary, right?
2: Legendary!
1: And Lionel is doing okay. We've all been worried about Lionel. Lionel tried to drink with Carrie and I one night. So

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1: From the ACC O'Reilly Auto Parts Studio to your radio or listening device, this is the number one country music countdown in the world. American Country Countdown. I'm Ryan Fox. In this hour, Leanne Morgan's back on with us. Leanne is going to tell us all about what it's like doing the latest season of her sitcom, Leanne, on Netflix with the one and only Lainey Wilson. Plus, Miranda Lambert reminisces about her early days, and we track the biggest tours across North America. And speaking of touring, taking a break until he plays Vegas with Luke Bryan in December is Jason Aldean. 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

Chasing Out Dean at number 22 on American Country Countdown. That's anytime soon. It's Ryan Fox. And seeing a country star on stage is one thing, but seeing them out in the wild, just walking around, that's something entirely different. And Chris Young says when he was at a Billy Joel concert not too long ago with his mom, he was just a fan in the stands when someone came up and told him he was their favorite country singer. That'd be a pretty cool moment for both Chris and the fan, and probably Chris's mom too, I'd imagine. Chris Young, right now with an ACC Next track, New and Now. I didn't come here to leave American Country Countdown. Sitting there.

Megan Maroney up one notch to 21 on American Country Countdown. That is medicine. It's Ryan Fox hanging with the very funny Leanne Morgan this weekend on the show. Of course, she has her latest season of her hit Netflix sitcom Leanne streaming right now, featuring our other friend Lainey Wilson playing Leanne's cousin Jesse. So what was it like hanging with Lainey on set? Leanne will dish after Lainey sings her former ACC number one, Watermelon Moonshine, American Country Countdown. It was

0: Lainey Wilson and her smash that hit number one here in American Country Countdown exactly 3 years ago this month. Watermelon Moonshine on American Country Countdown. It's Ryan hanging with our good buddy Leanne Morgan this weekend on the show. Leanne, congratulations on the latest season of your hit Netflix sitcom. Leanne, we're loving it.
1: Thank you, my darling. Can you believe it? Isn't that crazy? And it's doing well. I hope they'll let me do a season three. We won't know for a few weeks, but it was in the top 10 for 2 weeks, and people seemed to love it, and I got the best cast in the world. And then we had all these guest spots, like darling Lainey Wilson, honey.
0: Yes.
1: And she killed it.
0: She seems to have a really good sense of humor just from seeing her on the show and seeing her Instagram and social media posts. Was she just cracking you guys up on set?
1: Yes. She's very naturally funny. She even said to me one time, she said, I don't know why I should have gotten in stand-up because y'all don't have any overhead calls. Because she's got to take all those tractor trailers with her and all everybody. And she asked me, she goes, what do you have? And I go, well, I like a stool. I do have to have a mic,
0: yes.
1: But I do like a glass of water. And she went, oh, my Lord. But we competed against each other in Family Feud, too.
0: Yes,
1: and had a ball.
0: Yes, and you beat her and her family, and she didn't like that.
1: She didn't like it. She's not over it. And she's very competitive. And then Duck, her husband, you know, he's competitive. He was a football player. And they love that show, and they want to beat us. They want us to do it again.
0: Mm-hmm.
1: And now that I know how it works, I think I wouldn't be so nervous. I was torn up,
0: yeah.
1: And my kids said, keep your mouth shut, Mom. You don't know anything. And then me and Chuck Morgan ended up winning that thing.
0: Yeah.
1: But anyway.
0: Well,
1: yeah.
0: It's nice of you to make it up to Lainey by giving her a guest spot on your sitcom just to kind of mend the fences. You know?
1: Yeah.
0: Yeah.
1: Well, we had a ball, honey.
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Russell Dickerson, Worth Your Wild, number 20 on American Country Countdown. And Ryan Fox, in fall and spring are big times for weddings. Maybe you or someone you know has one coming up. Keep an ear out for this phrase to be used in the ceremony. Maybe you've seen it in movies where they say, if anyone knows of any reason why these two should not be joined in holy matrimony, let them speak now or forever hold their peace. I've always wondered how many times someone actually interrupts a wedding ceremony during that moment. Well, according to Men's Health Magazine, 14% of married women say someone actually tried to stop their wedding mid-ceremony. Well, I'd love to be in the audience for that one. If you've got video of this, please share it with me on social at Ryan Fox Now. Meanwhile, John Party has got his boots off. American Country Countdown. Number

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1: John Party, Boots Off, number 19 on American Country Countdown. It's Ryan, and someone who's seen their fair share of changes over the years in their career is Miranda Lambert, who recently put out a new album called Crisco. So have things changed in the business since her early days? Miranda speaks after a former ACC number one, The House That Built Me, an ACC extra. I know that

0: That one landed at number one here on American Country Countdown in June of 2010. Miranda Lambert, The House That Built Me on ACC. It's Ryan, and recently when Miranda Lambert stopped by the Popcast podcast, she got talking about how things have changed in the music business since her early days.
1: In the early 2000s, that was kind of the thing. It's like, dress sexy, be a pretty girl. And I was like, I'm a gun-toting redneck, you know what I mean? And I wanted to make sure that it didn't get lost in translation. And then in like 2010 era, it was like, there were no females at all. And then Carrie Underwood and I like made it through pretty much a solid at least 7 years of like only guy artists coming out of country music. It's like, wow, this is like really off kilter a little bit. You know what I mean? And now I feel like it is really balanced. I really do. And I think a lot of that has to do with the way music is consumed and how there's finally room for every damn body.
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0: Wetmore with an ACC sure shot. That one is sure to join our countdown very soon. Who told you that? On American Country Countdown. And Ryan and Tucker put together two great shows with Brooks and Dunn this weekend at Dickies Arena in Fort Worth, Texas. And speaking of big shows, we have tracked down where you see some of your favorite stars all across North America with our ACC tour tracker. Don't move. We'll get to it after Graylin James, Water to Wedding, American Country Countdown.
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0: You got Ryan and Ella's making a swing down south this weekend on tour in Tulsa, Oklahoma, and Lubbock, Texas. Home of the Texas Tech Red Raiders. But she's not the only artist hitting the road this weekend.
2: Yeah, that's my kind of night.
0: Luke Bryan's taking his Word on the Street tour to the Northwest with dates in Auburn, Washington at the White River Amphitheater and BECU Live at Northwest Quest in Airway Heights, Washington. Thomas Rhett's logging a couple dates in Albuquerque, New Mexico and Phoenix, Arizona with opening acts Ernest and the Yeehaw Meemaw herself, Emily Ann Roberts. And his Garthness, Garth Brooks, continues to sell out arenas, playing several shows in Salt Lake City. We're heading to his home state of Oklahoma at the end of the month. And that's this weekend's ACC Tour Tracker as the countdown rolls on.
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Jelly Roll, Hands Up, number 17 on American Country Countdown. And Ryan Fox, as we take you inside the lives of country stars each and every weekend right here on ACC. And often before or even during their music careers, some stars tried other things to make ends meet. Coming up, we're going to tell you what one country star did and decided it was not for him. It's after Flatland Cavalry and Never Coming Back at ACC.

0: Watson, Westbrook, Painted You Pretty, number 16 on American Country Countdown. You got Ryan Fox with the hits. And Hudson has a new album dropping next month, Made You Look. It's coming out on November 6th, but it wasn't always music for Hudson. In fact, as he recently revealed to our friends at 93Q in Houston, he thought about trying his hand at rodeo.
1: I did a little bit. So like team roping's really big in Stephenville. And then I feel like bronc riding's pretty big around there. But I never rode any broncs. I did a little bit of roping growing up. And I picked up guitar and I was like, yeah, this ain't for me. I'd rather play music.
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0: Coast to coast and around the world, this is American Country Countdown. I'm your host, Ryan Fox, and a lot going on this hour. First, we hear new music from Stella Lefty. Then it's an ACC world premiere from Miranda Lambert and Ella Langley. You don't want to miss it from the ACC O'Reilly Auto Parts Studio. 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

Reigning CMA New Artist of the Year is Zach Top, South of Sanity, 15, on American Country Countdown. It's Ryan Fox, and as a result of him winning that CMA award, the CMA Foundation has made a $10,000 investment in music education initiatives connected to Zach, helping provide students with the resources and opportunities they need to learn, grow, and thrive through music. Pretty cool. Brantley Gilbert was nominated for CMA New Artist of the Year back in 2012. Here he is now with an ACC Next track. New and now on American Country Countdown. You

Wetzel and Ella Langley, number 14. It's Jaded on American Country Countdown. Ryan Fox with the hits. It's sitcoms over the years have had their fair share of country connections. Heck, Reba has had more than one turn in front of the camera with her sitcom Reba and her latest Happy's Place. But how does a comedian like Leanne Morgan go from remembering her stand-up routine to remembering her lines? We're going to ask her. After we hear from Reba, turn on the radio. An ACC Extra.

0: 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An ACC extra on American Country Countdown. You got Ryan hanging with funny woman Leanne Morgan this weekend. Leanne, you got the second season of your hit sitcom on Netflix, Leanne, streaming right now. It's so good. But I'm curious, how different is it remembering your stand-up routine as opposed to memorizing your lines for the show?
1: Oh, the things that I talk about in stand-up really happen to me.
0: Yeah.
1: I wish that I were more like Jerry Seinfeld and Nate Bargatze and Jim Gaffigan, and they do not go from there. You know, it's almost like a script. They have every word and they know exactly what they're saying. Honey, I'm more freewheeling it, but it's my story, so I can remember them, and I, you know in my mind what happened. That learning those lines, honey, that was a challenge for me. And they hired one person to be with me all the time, and she is a doll. And she figured out how I learn, and we work every day, every night on that while I'm shooting. And I couldn't do it without her. Then you're in front of a live audience, but when we mess up, people love it and just lose their mind. And so that the first season, I was scared to death. And the second season, I realized how this all worked. And they really do love to be part of the audience and knowing when you're going to mess up and stuff. And they love it. So that helped ease a lot of my nerves.
0: Reba famously said that she hid her lines around the set on her sitcom. Do you do anything like that at all?
1: Honey, I may have to. As time goes on, I may have to. And then they told me, I shoot on the lot where Friends was shot.
0: Oh, yeah, Warner, right?
1: And yeah.
0: On the very same soundstage, wow.
1: And so in 24, stage 24, mm-hmm. where Full House and The Comeback.
0: Wow.
1: And so a lot of these people have worked on with Courtney Cox and all those people when they were doing Friends. And they tell me that Courtney Cox had, like, lines on the fruit in the, you know, on yeah. the, in that where they'd be that fruit bowl, and that Matt LeBlanc would hide them and move them.
0: Nice.
1: To mess with her. I know. So I may have to have them because it gets up to be a lot, you know, I'm almost in every scene.
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plays our guest this weekend, Leanne Morgan's cousin on Leanne's Netflix show called Leanne. Lainey Wilson, Phone Keys Wallet, number 13 on American Country Countdown with Ryan Fox. And I mentioned a little bit earlier that the CMA Foundation is donating $10,000 to music education with connections to Zach Top for his CMA New Artist of the Year Award. And they also just told me they're doing the same for Lainey. This is connected to her 2025 CMA Entertainer of the Year Award. They're donating it in honor of that, putting 10 grand into Notes for Notes, the youth music education nonprofit that provides kids with instruments, recording studios, and music education. Love it. Spread the cash and spread the love this weekend on ACC and up three spots to number 12, Luke Combs, Rethink Some Things, American Country Countdown. Hold up.

Luke Combs, Rethink Some Things, at number 12 on American Country Countdown. Ryan Fox with all the hits and the stars, coast to coast and around the world. And what sitcoms did you grow up on? Was it old school like Andy Griffith or maybe Home Improvement? Everybody Loves Raymond, Big Bang Theory, Saved by the Bell? Hang out with Talk Sitcoms with someone who's starring in one after this ACC world premiere from Stella Lefty and her beau, Vincent Mason. Here's Something to Lose, American Country Countdown.

0: There it is, track number 10 on her debut album, Long Way Home, Stella Lefty and her boyfriend Vincent Mason. They sound good together. Something to Lose on American Country Countdown. And Ryan Fox here with the super funny and super nice Leanne Morgan. Leanne, we're so happy about your show, Leanne, season 2. If you haven't seen it, stream it on Netflix. I'm curious, though, as a fan of sitcoms myself, what were your favorite shows, sitcoms, growing up?
1: Oh, my gosh. I loved WKRP.
0: Okay, yeah.
1: In Cincinnati. I loved Bob Newhart.
0: Yeah, Larry, Daryl, and Daryl. Yeah.
1: Larry, Daryl, and Daryl. And then, I've always loved Ray Romano. I love Roseanne. When Roseanne did that first set on Johnny Carson, talking about her years being a honing device, and she blew up overnight and then got that sitcom. I mean, when I saw that, I thought, oh my gosh, I can do it. It was inspired me so much. That was years ago. Yeah. There's not Cheers, Frasier. I mean, there's a million.
0: Yeah.
1: Mary Tyler Moore. I remember loving Mary Tyler Moore when I was little. Lucille Ball. I've just always loved them. But then I got to be a huge fan of Single Cam, like Parks and Recreation, The Office. I love all that too.
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1: Think Is You Drunk, number 11 on American Country Countdown. I'm Ryan, and we're officially rolling into a series of holiday months here in 2026. We got Halloween this month, Thanksgiving in November, then Christmas, of course, in December. We're talking holidays with our guest Leanne Morgan and two songs. First, though, speaking of Riley Green, it's an ACC Next track, New and Now, from Riley and Carly Pierce. If I don't leave, I'm going to stay. American Country Countdown. Tomorrow.

0: Zach John King up two spots to land in the top 10 on American Country Countdown. Let's get to drinking. Here with Ryan, with Leanne Morgan this weekend, the super funny comedian and star of the hit Netflix show, Leanne, now streaming season 2. And Leanne, since we're getting into the holidays here, we got Halloween in a couple weeks and then Thanksgiving and Christmas. How are you with Halloween and how early do you put your Christmas decorations up?
1: Okay. I think when my kids were little, I did all of that. And of course, I enjoyed all that. But now that I'm a grandmother, when I tell you that I love a thing now more than I've ever loved it, and I get Christmas plates, Thanksgiving plates, I buy turkeys, the little turkeys that sit around the table. I go nuts over Easter. I'm not really a big Halloween, but my grandbabies, you know, love it. Put on dinosaur outfits, so I'll probably put on a dinosaur outfit too.
2: Okay.
1: Because I want them to think I'm the funnest person on earth. And I love getting Christmas pillows, honey, fall decor. I don't have a lick of sense over it.
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CC Sure Shot. That one is sure to join the countdown very soon from Jacob Hackworth. What took you so long? American Country Countdown with Ryan Fox. And we already gave you an ACC World Premiere earlier this hour from Stella Lefty and Vincent Mason, Something to Lose. So how about another new collab from Ella Langley and Miranda Lambert? We're sliding into our snakeskin boots after Dan and Shay. Say so. American Country Countdown. Number.

0: an ACC world premiere from Miranda Lambert and Ella Langley. It's Snakeskin Boots on American Country Countdown. It's Ryan. That one is on Miranda's latest album called Crisco. It's a blend of country and disco. That's how she gets that name. And that's not the only collab on that project. You also have her song with Chris Stapleton, A Song to Sing, and a remake of the Roseanne Cash hit, 7 Year Ache, with Miranda and Parker McCollum. Gotta check out Miranda's new album, Crisco, out now as the countdown rolls on.
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0: 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I'm Ryan Fox, and the final hour of this weekend's ACC starts now. 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On the way, a huge honor is given to Megan Maroney. We find out which country star used to dress up as Kenny Chesney for Halloween. And speaking of Kenny Chesney, can his latest hit, Carry On, unseat Stella Lefty and her massive hit, Boston, at number one? Well, there's only one way to find out. Let's line them up and count them down. Lauren Elena and Chase Matthew are still riding high with this one. All my exes, American Country Countdown. Number

Love that collab from Lauren Elena and Chase Matthew, number 8 on American Country Countdown. That is All My Exes. It's Ryan Fox. And from one collab to another, Post Malone and Blake Shelton raising a glass to pour me a drink in 8.

Williams, former ACC number one, Be By You at number 7 this weekend on American Country Countdown. It's Ryan Fox with the hits, and it's hard to believe Dolly Parton left us more than a month ago. Time is certainly flying, but we'll always remember the bright shining light that Dolly was in the world. And someone who wanted to share their thoughts on the country music legend and her passing joins us after Dolly sings with Brad Paisley, When I Get Where I'm Going, an ACC extra. When I get

0: Brad Paisley and the Queen of Country, Dolly Parton. It's When I Get Where I'm Going on American Country Countdown. Brad's going to be part of the new CMA special, I Will Always Love You, a celebration of Dolly Parton, coming up in about a week and a half. A live special that will include Carrie Underwood, Carly Pearce, Darius Rucker, Ella Langley, Kristen Bell, Lady A, Reba McEntire, and many, many more. October 21st on ABC and Disney Plus. Hanging with our good friend Leanne Morgan on the show this weekend. Leanne, I know you living in Knoxville, Tennessee, which is right there close to Dolly's hometown. You felt this loss. What has Dolly's passing meant to you?
1: Oh my gosh, I was not ready to give her up. I don't think anybody was ready to give her up, but I just couldn't believe it. But wasn't she something? And I think, you know, for that little thing, rest in peace, because didn't she give us so much joy?
0: Yes.
1: For so long. I mean, I remember going to watch her, because I was raised outside of Nashville, and my little mom and daddy had a meat processing plant, and the Grand Ole Opry would give us tickets every year because we cut up their meat. Wow. The president of the Grand Ole Opry and Mel Tillis. But I remember watching her when she was still with Porter Wagoner.
0: Yep.
1: And then I loved every movie she was ever in. Honey, I've raised my children at Dollywood. I've lived in Knoxville, Tennessee now. Mm-hmm. And so I had Dollywood season passes every year. And my kids, that's what we did for fun. And I mean, she just... And then the music, you hear that song from Dolly. There's just nobody like her. And then, honey, my middle child worked for Children's Hospital raising large gifts, nonprofit, for 6 years. Well, that hospital is where my grandbaby was in the NICU. Chuck Morgan is a baby cuddler and cuddles drug-dependent babies every Friday. Mm-hmm. And has done it for 10 years. Wow. So East Tennessee Children's Hospital means the world to my family. And Dolly gave generational wealth, and they renamed it the Dolly Parton Children's Hospital. So everything she's ever done for, I mean, what she's done for nonprofit, mm-hmm. for, you know, it's just crazy. I mean, there'll never be another one like her.
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Luke Bryan up two notches to number six on American Country Countdown. That's country and she knows it. It's Ryan Fox, and who doesn't love a good list, right? Maybe one to take to the grocery store or get things done at the office. But up next, Megan Maroney has landed herself on a list that is definitely worth mentioning. Get to that after Megan sings her former ACC number one from earlier this year. 6 months later, American Country Countdown.

0: Megan Maroney and her big ACC number one from January of this year, 6 months later on American Country Countdown. I'm Ryan, and big congrats going out to Megan, who's been included in Time Magazine's 2026 Time 100 Next list. So what's it all about? Well, Time is recognizing the 100 most influential rising stars, and there's several categories, including artists, phenoms, leaders, innovators, and advocates. 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

was our number one song here at ACC exactly 10 years ago this weekend. Billy Currington, Don't Hurt Like It Used To on American Country Countdown. And Ryan and Billy's busy wrapping up his summer tour this week with Kip Moore in the Sunshine State with stops in Hollywood and Palm Coast, Florida. Meanwhile, Ella Langley's on the other coast. Get ready for a couple stops in L.A. at the iconic Greek Theater, one of my favorite places to see a show. Ella, on your radio right now, with Lovin' Life Again, American Country Countdown.

0: Kenny Chesney and a hit that spent 2 weeks at our number two spot on American Country Countdown back in 2020. Happy Does with Ryan. And that song still being felt 6 years later as it was co-written by Water to Wedding singer Graylin James. Yes, and Graylin's still riding high as he was announced recently as an opening act for Kenny's upcoming original Vibram tour in 2027. And Graylin's connection to Kenny Chesney goes far beyond that, as he recently explained to our friends in Phoenix at Campbell Country that growing up, he would dress up as Kenny Chesney for Halloween.
1: No, I rocked it 5 years in a row.
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1: 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So to kind of come full circle, I wrote my first number one song for Kenny, which changed my life. So we've kind of become homies, but you know, he started off as my idol. Now he's a good friend, and yeah, now the guy I'm on tour with.
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16: Number 4.

John Morgan, up two spots to number four on American Country Countdown. It's Kid Myself here with Ryan. I just got a text from Leanne Morgan. Leanne has been our guest this weekend on the show. She says she forgot to mention something, so she's going to call us right back. We're going to answer the phone and see what Leanne would like to say. But first, for the last 2 weeks, this song was at number one here in ACC. This week, it drops two spots to number three. Stella Lefty, Boston, American Country Countdown. On a train.

0: After two straight weeks at number one here on American Country Countdown, Stella Lefty drops a couple to number three on this week's ACC. It's Boston here with Ryan Fox. All right, Leanne Morgan has just called us back. I understand you have something you want to tell us here before you go. Okay, go ahead, girl.
1: Thank you, my darling. And tell everybody I'm on tour across the United States of America, and we're about to announce 2027 dates. 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All right, you angel. Thank you so much, Ryan.
0: Oh, you know we love you. Open invitation, Leanne Morgan, to come back anytime you want, girl.
1: Thank you, you dumb.
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12: This is familiar territory for a guy named Morgan Wallen. It seems like the hits he creates always find their way into this part of the countdown. And knocking at the door at number one, up two spots, been by now on ACC.
11: Number two.

Morgan Wallen with the second biggest song in the land this weekend, Been By Now, up two spots to number two on American Country Countdown. It's Ryan Fox, and now we have arrived to the number one song in America, and it's by an artist who undeniably is a country legend. In his now over three-decade career, he has amassed hit after hit after hit. Until now, he has notched 33 number ones here in American Country Countdown, which is our record for the most number ones by any artist. Back in July, his latest hit propelled him into our top 10 for a record-breaking 62nd time, besting fellow icons Tim McGraw and George Strait. And even after all these years and all the hits, it still never gets old to him. Telling Billboard magazine, quote, "As a creative spirit, sending songs into the universe that hit people in the heart means everything to me. It's an honor and a privilege." And it's our tremendous honor for a record-breaking 34th time on American Country Countdown to say this country legend and icon once again has the number one song in the land. The brand new number one song in America on American Country Countdown belongs to Kenny Chesney. This is Carry On. Number.

0: have it, the brand new number one song in America on American Country Countdown. It's Kenny Chesney with Carry On. American Country Countdown is the longest running country countdown show in the USA. 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ACC is a production of Westwood One. Special thanks to Chris Carson, Dingo O'Brien, Corey Linton, and Susan Stevens for helping us bring you the biggest hits and the biggest stars every weekend right here. And big thanks to our special guest this weekend, funny woman Leanne Morgan. Make sure you catch the hilarious second season of her hit Netflix sitcom, Leanne, streaming now. And make sure you join us next week when more big stars will be dropping by, and we may just have a brand new number one song. Until then, this is Ryan Fox.
1: 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I-92. 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

Good morning, good evening, whatever time of day it is for you. Always happy that you are here. My name is Justin. This is The Overnight Ride. About a week ago, I was in Toronto, Canada, and I had an espresso, the best espresso I ever had. I don't know what the name was. So I messaged the coffee shop and asked them what the name was. It's $85 a bag. It is now the worst espresso I've ever had.

0: the single friends of my friend group dwindling down, which is good news, right? My name's Justin. It's the Overnight Ride. The bad news is my buddy thought he found the one until he told us what she had for breakfast. Now, last weekend at a wedding in Toronto, so that friend is crossed off the single list. My buddy Nick, love Nick, my best friend, doesn't have the best luck with women, but he went on a breakfast date with a girl. And I said to him, dude, if she's willing to go to breakfast, she might be the one. I said, what did you order? And he goes, Western omelet. I said, good order. Not too fancy, not too sloppy. Good first date. I said, what did she order? And he said, oatmeal. I said, oh, I don't know how I feel about that. Oatmeal doesn't feel adventurous to me, especially when you go on the East Coast to a diner. Oatmeal is just prepackaged with water. Shouldn't have said that to him. Now he's really caught up in her ordering oatmeal after he told me he found the one. Yeah. So if they do get married, I'm sure at the dinner, I will be served oatmeal.
1: 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The Overnight Ride will be right back.
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Graylin James, Water at a Wedding on the Overnight Ride, which is a sad song. Graylin wants you to know that. But a lot of people have been inviting him to weddings for that song. So much so that he has named his new headlining tour Wedding Season. Make the best out of something, right? Here's Luke Bryan.

I thought this was a show. It is a movie. Carter Faith is starring in it on Netflix. My name's Justin. It's The Overnight Ride. It's called Heartland. A former country star searches for her missing niece in the underbelly of Nashville. Jessica Chastain's in it, and so is Carter Faith and Jennifer Nettles, but they give them the most country generic names. Jessica Chastain, Misty Jones, Jennifer Nettles, Winnie Jolene, Carter Faith, Charlie Hart. Sounds like a random name generator.

Tucker Wetmore's social media comment of the night. Tonight comes from Cole, commenting on photos of Tucker at a wedding. Cole says, chill, bro. My woman is on this app. It's Tuck. Who told you that? On the overnight ride.

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Past couple days, played Pebble Beach, a legendary golf club. He does want you to know, you do not need to ask him what he shot.

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And when I tell you the weirdest drink I saw this past weekend, I actually don't find this weird. I need to try it. Dropping a shot of Fireball into a pumpkin beer. 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

0: I thought they blow them up. 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I'm just in it to the overnight ride. Every year around this time, we see the big pumpkins. Like, some guy just broke his own record for a large pumpkin. 2,819-pound pumpkin. 130 gallons of water a day to care for this thing. Specialized germination process. 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I thought you just shove some dynamite in them and blow them up. 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
14: A Better Life with Dr. Sanjay Gupta.
15: If you're the parent or grandparent of a baby, you'll want to know that the advice on preventing food allergies has done a bit of a 180. And this is good news. Doctors used to think that you should hold off on giving babies eggs and other foods likely to cause allergies until around 1, 2, or even 3 years of age. Now we know that that waiting can backfire. New study out of Australia found that after guidelines changed to introduce eggs earlier, around 6 months, childhood egg allergies dropped by nearly 20%. For babies with eczema, who started at a higher risk, it fell by even more. If you've got a little one, talk with your pediatrician about starting eggs around 6 months once your baby is ready for solids. Make sure they are well cooked and pureed, not in chunks. This earlier exposure could work to prevent allergies from ever developing. I'm Dr. Sanjay Gupta, helping you live a better life.
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17: Start your adventure in the Air Force Reserve.

Does it feel like it's all for nothing? I don't think so. I'm very happy Florida Georgia Line's getting back together. But if we don't get new music from them, will you feel a little empty? Think a little bit. It's Tyler Hubbard in Land.

Jason Aldean, Luke Bryan debating pizza topic. Jason says he enjoys some green olives on his pizza. Luke said that's why your breath stinks. Luke said he enjoys pepperoni. Jason called that a boring topping. I would say pepperoni is an interesting one because I'm not really sure what's in it, but it is delicious. Jason, anytime soon on the Overnight Ride.

was a paramedic and a firefighter, always wanted to jump into country music full time. He did with the help of Ernest, calling Ernest his country music dad. It's Cody Loden. Drinks Can Drink on the Overnight Ride.

0: We're here for you. Second and third shifters, we are here for you. More of the Overnight Ride is next.
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0: Justin Off Air on Instagram, the number to text the show, 615-737-1033. It's new now from Jordan Davis. Here's Mess.
1: I've been letting that dust pile up on a bottle sitting high on that shelf.

You don't really get this until you move to the South. 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No, it's because every menu has chicken fried steak and chicken fried chicken. So you got to be careful. You might be getting a mystery meat if you order wrong.

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Hudson Westbrook named his new album Made You Look because he's going to change his style a little bit. He's going to give people more on his album, some growth. I also think he named it that so he'd just do an inside joke with people. So when you buy the CD, he's like, Made You Look.

0: I was done for. It is inevitable in business that one business will buy another. My name's Justin. It's the Overnight Ride. 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

Dan and Shay say they don't care about this song in a certain aspect. Doesn't care if it's a hit. Doesn't care if it's good on the radio charts. Just wanted to help people with this one. Dan and Shay say so on the Overnight Ride.

Got to add this one to the list. There's a Riley Green, the country singer. There's a Riley Green baseball player. There's Jordan Davis, the football player. Jordan Davis, the singer. And there's Seattle Seahawk, former Raider Josh Ross, and singer Josh Ross. Here's Hate How You Look. He

Do we think this was set up over a text? You know, the funny thing is, I asked all these country stars how their duets get together. 99%. The guy just sent him a text and said, do you want to do this? And they said yes. Seems like it should be harder. Luke Combs, Luke Bryan, Finders Keepers on the Overnight Ride. So you-

0: 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The Overnight Ride. Live from Nashville and heard across America. We'll be right back.
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5: Con soi, quoi soi.

The news that is picking up steam over the past couple days, I have no insight. I'm just going off what I've seen. Ella Langley did say she is touring in 2027. I feel like that means bigger arenas for multiple nights. Just my hunch.

My name's Justin. It is the Overnight Ride. You always know where to find me. Justin off air. Want to text the show? 615-737-1033. It's Dylan Scott in Dear Big City.

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I-92 WLWI.

The internet is doing the internet thing. My name's Justin. It's the Overnight Ride. Midweek last week, Morgan Wallen put up a video of a demolition derby with Monster Energy and trucks blowing up. People online are now slowing down the video, screenshotting it, analyzing the numbers, and think an announcement's coming soon. See, Morgan's not like Taylor Swift. He's just going to surprise us with an album. I don't know if we're going to get a lot of teases.

0: Every day I try to learn something new, and today we're going to learn something new together. My name's Justin. It's the overnight ride. I flew Delta last weekend, so maybe this is kind of my fault. A Delta passenger accessed an airfield, installed an airport vehicle, and then crashed it in Southern California at John Wayne Airport. Now, that's not what we've learned, that there's an airport named after John Wayne. But he entered the airfield through a gate, installed a vehicle, the one that moves the planes. You know what that's called? It's called a tug. All the years of flying, my whole life, I see them push the planes. I see them pull the planes. I never thought about what that thing was called, like a pusher, puller. No, it's called a tug. And as I deeply think into that, it's so well named because it tugs the plane. So now we've learned something new today, and our goal has been accomplished. Next time you're flying, you can look out the window to the person next to you if you have nothing to talk about and say, hey, look at that tug.
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About a month into Ian Munsick owning his own bar in South Dakota. This whole thing started like 5 years ago. Visited the town, his wife said, we should open a restaurant here. And now he has it. Here's Love is Blind.

Always wondered how our favorite country stars kill time before shows. If you're Lauren Elena, jump on some random boats, dance, shop for knickknacks, sample chicken salad. Lauren Elena, Chase Matthew, All My Exes on the Overnight Ride. Another

I'm upset, but I'm happy for everybody listening in Texas because Cut Wetzel and Parker McCollum, Christmas tour. The naughty or nice tour. Can you assume who's who? Here's Co and Ella. It's Jaden on the overnight ride.

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That's John Morgan, Kid Myself on the Overnight Ride. Big shout out to John. Number one hit for him in that one by himself. He's got a bunch with Jason Aldean, but you know. That one for him. Right now, Stella Lefty, Vincent Mason, it's Something to Lose.

0: Text line for the show, 615-737-1033. While I'm here, if I'm not here, you can just message me on Instagram, Justin Off Air. It's Brantley Gilbert and Bottoms Up.
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You can repair anything. 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You can also write howdy on the back of your guitar like Cole Goodwin did. 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

I don't know if this is the whole tour, but Jason Aldean and Chase Matthew just wrapped up their tour together. And of course, the story is Chase bought Jason a 68 Pontiac. There was a t-shirt cannon on the tour. Now, I'm not sure if that was part of the gift, but here's my plea. T-shirt cannons at every show. I know Bailey Zimmerman has it. More shows, more t-shirt cannons. Chase Matthew holding it down.

What do we got coming up? Dustin Lynch will be on the show soon. Joe Nichols as well. Craig Morgan. And we're a couple weeks away from Zach John King jumping on with us. It's Get to Drinking on the Overnight Ride. Now

got a little more information on Dylan Scott's special guest last week up on stage. His name is Pops. He's a Vietnam veteran. He was front row at Dylan Scott's show, singing every single word. Red shoes, red jacket, red shirt, red pants, red tie, white belt, a whole bunch of jewelry. He looks like he's about 90 years old. Cutting it up on stage with Dylan. It's what he'll never have on the overnight ride. Girl,

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0: The Panhandle of Florida, ready for all five. And there they are. Speedy, Greg, and Adler are here. And we are ready to unpack what was a crazy weekend. Yeah. I mean, crazy. So we have reviews from Friday night. We got that. We got football. Speedy, can we find Dickie today?
1: That's, I know he won't be up early today.
0: Not early.
2: Yeah.
0: Not early. Not early.
1: Still hadn't watched Saban, the documentary. Still hadn't done it.
0: I'm three episodes in.
1: I hadn't even started.
0: I watched another episode.
1: God, I'm so mad at myself. I was like, the deadline was today for me because I knew you would ruin it for everybody.
2: Yeah. Here you go.
1: I'm glad you're stuck on three.
0: Dick is dead.
1: Dick is dead. He is. He did. He passed away.
3: The Saban doc, I heard, because it's a six-part series, I heard they're going to call a part seven, and it's going to be called The Game the Refs Won.
0: Oh, okay.
1: Yes.
3: Talking about the, the Georgia game.
0: Yeah. Okay, buddy.
3: Weekend.
0: Yes. Okay, buddy.
3: Seven, part seven.
0: Yeah, that one, you know, when I watch some of the weird things that happened in that game, I've never been so happy that DraftKings is not advertising anymore.
1: Oh.
0: That was a weird look.
1: You talking about, man, those were two good teams playing.
0: Yeah, they were. Yeah,
1: and that was a heavyweight battle.
0: And if they both can hold it together, that was just round one. We'll see them play each other again.
1: Oh, golly.
0: Yeah. The Bears.
3: Ditka.
0: Let me tell you, when they did that Saturday Night Live skit, of course, Greg, you know what I'm bringing up.
2: Oh, yeah.
0: My favorite will always be the Mini Bears.
2: Mini Bears.
0: when they would come up with scenarios of anybody they thought could beat the Bears, and they were came up, what do you think about this? What if the Bears were Mini Bears, mini size? And then the question, is Ditka still full size?
2: Yeah.
0: And the question was, okay, then Ditka and Mini Bears 49 or 7. As long as Ditka was still full size.
2: Ditka full size, or is he mini?
0: Right. So Ditka went on in.
1: He did.
0: Yep.
1: He did. Mm. Golly. I loved hearing the stories from all the coaches that were asked about it. And I know the Detroit Lions coach, his name escapes
2: me.
1: He found out about it in his post practice press conference.
0: Oh, really?
1: He was like, are you serious? And, you know, he was a tight end. And Ditka, obviously a tight end, and when Ditka was with the Saints, he was being interviewed. Dan Campbell, thank you. As a player, you know, for them to draft him and all this kind of stuff, and then he was talking about when he walked in, he was expecting, like, you know, all these coaches and tables everywhere and, like, a full room. He said he walks into this room and all the lights are out, and you see a little desk light over in the corner. And smoke coming up from the table. He said, come on over here and sit down. And he said he was so nervous, but it was a very one-on-one type conversation, but he had his cigar.
0: Yeah.
1: He was just sitting there under the light.
0: Oh, Ditka.
1: And
0: so what was it? What took him out? How old was he?
1: I think he was 86. I believe he was 86.
0: Yeah, I don't know. So just
2: did he have any illness?
3: 86.
0: Wow, 86.
2: Or just sudden?
0: I don't know.
1: But let's see here.
0: Ditka went on in.
3: He had had a heart attack in the 80s.
0: Of course he did. All men like Ditka have heart attacks in the 80s.
2: They do.
0: Right. Every man like Ditka survived. You got one heart attack, you push through it, and then you live a long time after it.
2: Yeah. Like
0: everybody knows that.
2: That skit. Remember one of them always had a heart attack?
4: Todd's having a heart attack.
0: It's awful. Looking at college football, Georgia.
1: Natural causes.
0: Okay, so he just got old and sick and died.
2: Thank you, Rick.
0: The lights went out on Ditka.
1: He had years of health battles that we've talked about, but it says here he died of natural causes.
2: How about, and he played himself in kicking and screaming?
0: Funny.
2: He was good in that.
0: Funny.
2: Of course, he was playing himself.
0: Sure.
2: The fact that he was Ditka in the movie.
0: Yes. College football, Georgia, number one, no surprise there.
1: Yeah.
0: Notre Dame, number two.
2: Oh, wow.
0: Beat Stanford bad.
2: Stanford's not good.
0: No. The U, is it three? Ohio State 4, Indiana 5. Indiana had a little scare.
2: They did.
1: Mm-hmm. How about Nebraska's pretty good? I mean, did that make you feel better?
0: It did. Mm-hmm. It did. Alabama stays at 6, not punished because of, I guess, the way they lost.
3: The refs, yeah.
0: Texas who also got beat. They're now at 7. I saw that game, a lot of it. That was an interesting game.
1: Mm-hmm.
0: And then BYU, who's undefeated, is at 8. Ole Miss at 9. Texas Tech, 10.
1: And Kentucky was not ranked, and they jumped up to 15 after beating LSU. And I was going back and forth between that game and the Alabama-Georgia game. I had it split screen, and I was just going back and forth. And I've got to ask one question about Kentucky. So at one point, the quarterback comes off the field, and I believe one of the tight ends is the quarterback. And it's just a slew of linemen and tight ends.
0: Oh, yeah.
1: And they called I believe they called it the blue wall. It's a package they have,
0: yeah,
1: or whatever.
0: Yeah.
1: Anyway, I was like
2: tush push.
1: Yeah, I was like, the blue wall, this is cool.
0: I saw just highlights of the blue wall, but I didn't see it happen. But it's a blue wall.
1: Yeah.
0: It's some big old blue out there.
1: But how about them going for two? And they said, no, we'll go for two and win.
2: Yeah. And I mean,
1: it
2: wasn't even close.
0: Yeah.
2: No. I mean, running right in there.
1: Quarterback draw. Draw.
2: Wasn't a soul in front of
1: him. No.
0: Of course, Kiffin has now dropped two.
1: Mm-hmm. And he also lost a 5-star recruit that had, I guess, verbally committed to him and switched to Florida.
2: Kiffin, I'll go ahead and tell you, they're not going to be patient.
0: Nope.
2: And you wouldn't think they'd have to be. They spent $50 million on players.
0: Yeah. By the way, speaking of Florida, what in the world?
2: Well, how do you go?
0: They
2: didn't just beat Ole Miss. They hammered Ole Miss.
0: I spoke in this microphone. And hey,
2: two in a row.
0: I remember even saying, hey, that Auburn loss, they got to feel pretty good about that loss to Florida. Remember that?
1: Mm.
0: I was like, man, Florida, they may be back. And then all of a sudden, they've gotten drilled 2 weeks in a row.
1: Yeah.
0: Of course, Missouri drilled them.
2: Yeah, their coach had been trying to tell everybody that.
0: Yeah,
2: I mean, we're not where, we got a 5-year plan we're working.
1: Right.
3: LSU paid over $100 million to get rid of Brian Kelly, hire Lane Kiffin, and assembled this roster.
2: Wow.
3: They now have a worse record than they did last year through 6 games.
1: Mm. Which means they'll go back, regroup, and host Mississippi State this weekend.
2: Oh, that is this weekend.
1: But how about this? This doesn't sound right. Dropping out of the rankings, Oregon. Y'all, UCLA beat Oregon.
2: Yeah, what about Oregon?
1: Okay.
2: Some people had them picked to win it all.
1: Mm-hmm. Right, right. And Pittsburgh, who was, and then North Carolina beats them, they're out, and then Florida dropped out.
0: Anybody at all going to give Missouri a look? I mean,
2: how about that?
0: They drilled Texas A&M 27-6.
1: Yeah.
2: Hey,
0: because they're not just winning, they're drilling people.
1: What's up with Texas A&M? Mm-hmm.
2: Guys.
1: Y'all.
2: You would think, they were doing okay anyway, but when it became legal to give money to players, They should have no problem with roster.
0: I know.
2: Something's going on.
1: I don't know what's happened there.
3: Auburn had 0 points scored against them this weekend. 0 interceptions.
0: How'd you like that, buddy?
3: We were off.
2: Zero touchdowns.
3: Well, okay.
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1: 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Hey, somebody needed to hear that today, and this is going to be the call that you can get your life back, because you've been sitting there dreading the next collection call, the next scary, piece of mail you get. So why don't you get with U.S. Tax Shield and get back in good standing with them? So we had the hurricane over the weekend. For those of you that were in its path, tough stuff. It definitely wreaked havoc on a lot of people. Some of the images are just unbelievable. And it did end up, one time they were calling, that it might go to a Category 3. It looks like it did officially come in as a 2, but a 2 is still a lot.
2: It went from a 3 to a 2.
1: Yeah. So it didn't seem to stay a 3 very long, but still. It was devastating.
2: Yeah, it ended up going in it right at Destin, Rick.
1: Yep.
2: But Milton, Florida, Santa Rosa, Pensacola have just been hit hard because of what they call a sting jet, and it's like a narrow band of violent winds that that descend from aloft, and it like intensifies like a cyclone almost, and it has just destroyed that area. I mean, a lot of that area. A lot of the power is still out. And, Greg, you being a former lineman, they said it's just a tangled mess. We're coming in having to, it's a new subdivision or whatever. And so I know my sister and brother-in-law live in Pensacola, and they're still out. They said you go around town, and it's just awful.
3: The last hurricane I worked was in Milton, Florida.
2: Really?
1: Yeah. So, Yeah, if you look right here, it said it slammed into the Florida Panhandle, as Speedy said, near Destin as a Category 2. Maximum sustained winds of 105, bringing destructive winds.
3: Yeah, it'll blow it down.
1: And of course, the storm surge. A lot of you are asking because of personal connection, Andy Andrews. What was bad news for some people ended up being good news for Andy and his wife and family because of it changing. And going east, it really helped Andy.
3: Cleared him up.
1: He said they came out of it with minor damage.
3: They were on the good side.
1: Yeah. And, one time they were, right in the bullseye.
3: Yep.
1: Which is why he could not leave and be with us Friday night in Huntsville. All plans are that he will be back for Birmingham, and also Gerald Cates will return.
3: Bringing him back.
2: Looking forward to that.
1: In Birmingham. So Friday night, you'll have, as of right now, you'll have all of us, of course. You'll have Andy Andrews, you have Gary, and you have Gerald, and, of course, the world's greatest garage band, and maybe a little surprise for you. Maybe a little surprise.
2: It's good.
1: Mm-hmm. So we hope all of you that are trying to climb out of all that. And how about this? There's some people that normally watch us and listen to us, and they can't right now.
2: You're right.
1: Because they don't have any.
3: It's true.
1: And we all decided, except for Kevin and Ryan, because of Span's warning, he told us that if we stayed in town and drove back when we started to, that we might be in some of the, nothing like what you guys went through on the coast.
3: Heavy rain.
1: But heavy rain and some gust of 40
2: it never really happened as far as where we live, thank the Lord. There were obviously some people had some issues, but
3: we were out of power for probably 3-4. I don't know what time it went out. I woke up at 5 and the whole house was dark and everything's quiet. Yeah, you know how it is.
2: Yeah, we lost power. I woke up and all the clocks were blinking, but it probably wasn't out long. Yeah, but we lost it at some point overnight.
4: Yeah, we never did lose it where I live. And on the drive home, I didn't even see rain until I got to almost home.
2: Really? Yeah. It hit me just south of downtown Birmingham, but it wasn't awful. I was in Terry's little car, and I could feel the effects of it. I was like, I probably should have my
4: child. Well, my biggest concern, was not the weather. It was staying awake. And so Sherry called me when I got still had about 45 minutes to go, and she's like, well, I'll just talk you on in.
2: Yeah.
4: And I'm like, well, I'm really doing okay. These shows, we get so fired up because the crowd, you people are incredible.
2: Yeah.
4: And so I'm usually still, I told her when we talked about it, I said, I'm going to change my plan and drive. She's like, you think that's wise? I said, well, if it's anything like Montgomery, I said, even though that was just an hour home, I said, I was so fired up, I was never sleepy one time on the way home.
2: Yeah.
4: I said, now I know I'm adding almost another hour because I think I came in a little under 2 hours, but right at it. But I was fine. I was never sleepy.
2: Same.
3: I wasn't either. Well, because when someone is criticizing, you're driving for 2 hours.
4: Oh, yeah.
3: It'll keep you awake.
4: Yes, it will.
2: You had Lee with you.
4: Lee, riding gun.
3: You'd have thought I was running off the road everywhere we were at, but I wasn't.
2: Yeah.
4: Oh, yeah.
5: Yeah, I hit the road, headed home as well. I just want to be home just in case anything got hairy, in the weather. And like you're saying, Rick, you're just so amped up afterwards.
4: Yeah.
5: You're kind of replaying the night and things like that. So it was fine. And then I just grabbed some chips. I'm like, if I get tired, I'll just eat some chips and the crunch will just crunch me awake. We ended up losing power. I got home and it was 11:29, pulled into my driveway. And I got in bed because I took a shower and like you're just kind of thinking about stuff. I get in bed and I'm asleep for like 20 minutes and my son wakes me up.
2: Oh, no.
3: Oh, boy.
5: And then I'm asleep for like 30 more minutes and my daughter woke me up.
2: Mm.
5: And then the power goes out because things were starting to get pretty windy.
3: Up.
5: And we have a very wooded lot. And it was getting windy. I could hear it and you could hear limbs kind of twigs, but it sounds so loud.
4: Yeah.
5: You can hear them falling. And so I just go out into the living room. I'm just looking out the window like, all right, how angry is it out there?
2: Yeah.
5: And then we did lose power. And my kids have like 3 lights and 2 fans and a noisemaker that are all plug-in.
4: Sure. Yeah.
5: And so once those go out,
2: it's just quiet.
5: It was just one thing after another. And I think I got like 2 hours of sleep that night. We ended up getting power back at 1 p.m. So, by the time I moved everything out of the fridge and freezer into the battery-powered fridge in the van,
2: it came back on.
5: Once I got that done, then the power came back on. So it was good. It was all good.
4: Well, you probably, like a lot of us, I slept through most of the games. I mean, you settle down and watch the game, you're gone. We'll be right back.
0: This is the Rick Burgess Show.
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9: No doubt about it, Coca-Cola and Big Box Entertainment. It's been a great run. You know, this Friday night is going to be a little dicey, too, because Air Supply is playing right across the street.
10: Mm-hmm. Mm-hmm. I was trying to tell my youngest son, Reese, about the beef of it with Air Supply, and he just kind of looked at me and was like, really?
9: Okay. Look, I was talking to the crew. They said they're going to park that 18-wheeler where Air Supply can see it loud. Loud. Up in their face.
10: Hey.
9: By the way, had somebody at the Huntsville show bring me an Air Supply tour backstage pass.
10: I saw that. That was cool. He had a lot of cool stuff.
9: He did.
11: Oh, that guy, he's got collections.
10: Yeah.
11: He's brought stuff before.
10: Yeah.
9: Yeah.
11: It's unbelievable.
9: So that was cool. So we, after the tour in Birmingham, this is from Tennessee on Tex Nation, after the tour in Birmingham, will we ever see Greg's bass guitar again?
11: No, probably not.
9: It'll go back into storage.
11: It'll go back upstairs.
12: Will Greg ever see his bass guitar?
9: Right.
11: I'm throwing it in the audience Friday.
9: Let me tell you, Greg, having the other side of your grandkids there last night. First of all,
10: cool.
9: We also had a picture that Lisa sent out that Greg's newest grandchild, she's how old?
11: A month.
9: And how our merch crew found a shirt for her.
11: Yeah.
9: A month though, but
11: all of them had one on.
9: But this picture Adler's showing of Greg walking. The show's over. He's headed to the truck, got his bag, and Mary Hollis, his granddaughter, walking with him with her hand on that bag.
11: Well, she's carrying the bag.
9: Isn't that cool?
11: That's a great picture.
9: That is a great picture.
11: Everybody was so nice. Lisa was telling me the listeners up and speaking to them. And at the other show when my other grandkids were at, same thing.
9: Yeah.
11: With Taylor and Kelsey and Marin and Ellis.
9: Yeah,
11: they've all got to come. It was probably better not having them all at one show.
9: Well, no, I thought about
11: it. They might have gotten a big pile.
9: I thought about that.
11: But the people are just so nice and just came up and just, you know, it's really, really, that's the best part of doing it.
9: Of course,
11: But they treated my family really good.
9: Yeah.
11: And And I knew they would. It ain't like that. I thought they wouldn't. But right. I'm saying they go out of their way to be nice.
6: Yeah, it's the encouragement of this. You know, like you said, take away all the other funny things. We got tons of emails and hey, birds today. Because I want some of you that are either missing it or you're still thinking I might go Friday night, even though there's very few tickets left. But there are some. And this is an old vaudeville theater. So it is a cool venue. Great way to end the tour. Now, it's not as big as the other venues we've been to, but it's such a cool setup. And don't be bothered by some of the seats saying might have an obstructed view. There's some shows that maybe that would matter, not in ours, because we move around the stage so much and that we use every part of it. You're going to see what you need to see. Most of it stays right there in the center. So, and then of course the band will be everywhere. So don't worry about that. But, the encouragement part of it is just incredible. And of course, Greg, you know this Friday night who's coming?
11: Who?
6: Mama.
11: I forgot about that, by the way.
6: Mama's coming.
11: Oh.
6: Sherry's bringing Mama.
11: That's funny.
6: It is.
7: Y'all got some earplugs for her when y'all crank up?
6: You know, there were some for the grandkids, but I will tell you that Michael, now Mom may see it differently, but Michael and the crew, P360, that's the production crew, does sounds and lights and all this. They've been incredible. I've had so many
11: people.
6: You'll see in the emails today, some of people saying, wow, I didn't know the production would be to that level. But we wanted it to be at that level. It needs to be big time. It doesn't need to be cheap. Of course, it costs. I went out front in sound check because, when you think about it, you can go to some concerts and they blare it just to be loud. And the way Michael and the crew mix it, it's powerful. You get the the bass and the drum, but it's not blaring. You know what I mean? It doesn't blare at you. And so your grandkids, we had earplugs for them, but they didn't have any problems.
7: No.
11: Yeah.
6: But now that Mom could be a different.
7: Yeah, I was just gonna say.
6: But that could be really different.
7: I know.
6: You know, you're talking
11: she
6: about.
11: She don't need to wear hearing aids.
6: No, she does not.
7: Uh-uh.
6: No, let's just not worry about that. So we will see how it goes. There will be a little surprise for Birmingham. I'll leave it at that. And then we're working on something after the tour that we might be able to tell you about. We'll see. We'll just see how it goes. I don't have a report on that yet, but maybe I will after the tour's over. So it's going to be, this is it, guys. Remember we talked about that 6-week run?
11: Yeah. Mm-hmm.
6: This is week number 6.
7: Yeah.
6: And it's been a lot of fun. I'm going to miss it.
7: It's been a blast.
13: It really has been really fun. A lot of work. So much fun. Hey, long days when you do a 5-hour radio show.
6: Yep.
13: And then you do a 2-hour concert on the same day.
6: Yepper.
13: You know, and I've got a couple buddies that actually tour. Like, this is their life. And I'm just like, man, this is so fun. And I wonder what it feels like to not do a 5-hour radio show before it.
6: Yeah. Yeah, of course, like you said, they sleep till lunch.
13: Right.
6: And then they have their lunch, then they mosey on over for sound check.
13: Right.
6: Where we start the day before the sun comes up and then limp into sound check.
13: Sure.
6: Yeah, and so in sound check this past time, we did the whole set because we hadn't played in 3 weeks. I'd be okay voice wise if we didn't do that again.
13: Yeah, sure.
6: Okay, but yeah, but we can do what we need to do, and
7: preserve your voice all week so we can get to Friday night.
6: Yeah, right.
7: If you don't mind.
13: It was really fun because I'm behind you on the drums. It was really fun looking forward through you and Brody and seeing the whole stage.
6: Yeah,
13: and I'm just like, how cool is that? Getting to work with his son in this way. Because Brody was there with his production company filming as well, and it was just that was just a really cool thing to see.
6: I sent you a picture and email I just did a minute ago because our audience they don't miss anything, and that's y'all are so good to us. I mean, I can't even. I've tried to find the right words. You never really can, but I actually had people, and they know the show so well. They were like, look, you've told us about Brody. Look at that. We know he doesn't like to be out in the spotlight. He's a behind-the-scenes guy. Mm-hmm. But we took some pictures we thought you might want anyway, watching him work a show that...
11: Oh, Shadow.
6: Yeah, that your uncle, working with your uncle and working with your dad. And by the way, he's got quite the company and quite the team.
7: It's very impressive. I caught one, too, of him in front of you, Adler. That's pretty cool because it's got the fog coming up. But I talked to him and Camtastic, his wife, who runs the company, helped run the company. And I said, before I went on, I was standing there and you were on stage and he was doing some stuff. I said, is this kind of pretty cool? I was like, you don't realize it, but I remember you when you were down to my knees
6: right.
7: here running
6: right.
7: around, and now right. yeah. you're kind of filming your dad and the show. He's like, yeah, this is pretty cool.
6: Yeah,
7: you know,
6: well for him,
7: this is so neat.
6: Like I told you, in same way with yours that are his same age.
7: Yeah,
6: the older kids remember the band.
7: Uh huh.
6: The younger kids do not.
7: No,
6: because they were toddlers.
7: Yeah,
6: Brody says I have no memory of this. I saw the band in my life for the first time in Montgomery.
7: Mm-hmm.
6: He said, because I'd never seen it.
7: Right.
6: He said, yeah. I know I was around it, but I was, you know, 2 years old. I didn't pay attention to it.
7: Yeah.
6: And and then him getting to shoot, and then him sitting there behind there trying to prompt questions and asking us questions and all of that. And there's a pretty funny moment when we talk about now, will this be something that we can make available to you? I don't know, because we don't know what we got. So they'll have to sit down. They'll have to see what they have. Is the audio good enough? That, you know, audio and video working together, it's not an easy thing to capture something like this. So is it quality good enough? We'll see. I hope it is, because I know a lot of you were hoping we would have something for all of you that couldn't make the tour. Like I told you, we're trying to. Brody's crew came down. You know, it's not a secret anymore. All of you saw them. They came down and they took it on, and they are attempting to grab it and edit something that if you didn't get to go, and you'll still have a chance to watch it. I hope that works out and hear it. So if all the audio and the video come together and the quality is good enough, then we'll do it. If not, it might just be something that we keep for ourselves or put a few clips on YouTube or something. So so hopefully it's the full-blown. You can sit down and watch the documentary and watch the show. That's our plan. We hope so. So that'll be kind of a little surprise. They've got the video and the audio. They're working on it now. I should get a report by the end of the tour. So we'll see.
7: That's good.
6: Be cool if we got it.
7: Yeah.
6: We tried.
7: Sure would.
6: I know we captured the cool things no matter what.
7: Yeah.
6: But can it be a product where you go sit down, get your popcorn out, put it on your TV at home and say, I'm going to watch it? We hope so. But nothing is quite like being there. But hopefully we can give you as close as possible for those of you that this is just not possible for you this year. We'll be right back.
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35: Is it pig?

0: said this was, she said, I do feel like that, you know, I went back and forth. She said she was talking to and praying about it, and she said that I can come back and perform after that because of my faith in Christ, and said it probably, if it would not been for that, now she's talking about the next show in Lubbock. She said, I was so at one point afraid, I was ready to cancel this show too, but due to my faith and praying about it, I felt like that we were okay. So there you go. We said, I don't want to live in fear, but I don't want to be dumb either.
1: Yeah. So. We're coming up on 10 years since the Ariana Grande concert.
0: Mm.
1: If y'all remember that
2: one. I do.
1: One.
2: Yeah, we covered it. Yeah.
1: May 22nd.
2: It like 10 years.
1: 2017, May 22nd.
0: Wow. You're right, it doesn't.
1: It really doesn't. It was in the Manchester Arena. Very sad.
0: Yeah.
1: 22 people.
0: Yeah, so she said, you know, these crackpots, and I know they do it for some sort of jolly, but all of you said it, she said it, you're 100% right. You make the wrong decision right there.
2: Yeah.
0: Look, you can refund tickets, and you can find another date to play, but if it goes south, you know, then
2: you're right.
0: Then that's a whole different kind of regret for the rest of your life.
2: That's it, yeah.
0: On a much lighter note, Kelly Clarkson, this has been hilarious.
2: Mm-hmm.
0: Kelly Clarkson said a store in Brooklyn treated her like she had no money and were very rude to her. She said, I felt like the movie Pretty Woman. You remember when that? She said, I drove all the way to Brooklyn to check out a store I thought looked really, really rad.
2: Oh, you know, rad.
0: Inside the biz, we use the word rad still.
2: Yeah.
0: And had a few things in mind to buy. And I was looking, I was all ready, and they started looking at me when I came in as if I couldn't afford it. And was told to find something that would be more comparable for me. When I went to look at the expensive items, I was told that I was, you know, basically,
2: you're in your wrong.
0: Why don't you go find you something else?
2: Wow.
0: Kelly Clarkson. And
2: I believe Kelly could cover it.
0: And she said, I thought to myself when I looked at the person, you're an idiot. And you just lost a huge sale.
2: Yeah.
1: Big mistake.
0: Yes.
1: Huge.
0: Yeah. So, wow.
1: Can I talk a little bit about this? So,
2: same thing happened to you.
1: She fired out that tweet saying, "They looked at me and they said, you know, you can't afford it. Maybe we can find something that compares to that." Mm. It was this bird that she wanted that was up on the wall.
0: Yeah.
1: So she said that was a huge mistake. I can't believe you acted like I couldn't afford it. The store Art of Play responded. Did y'all see this?
2: No,
3: I just knew that's where she was.
1: Okay. Yeah. So the store responded a day or two later, and they were like, well, unfortunately, you wanted this animatronic bird on the wall that sings, and it was not for sale. That item actually wasn't for sale. Sorry.
2: So that's why they...
1: But then Kelly Clarkson responds a day later, and she says, actually, there was a price tag on it. It was $15,000. Which, hey, wow, expensive little bird.
0: That's a lot of bird.
1: Expensive animatronic little bird.
2: A lot of bird. I don't care if I got the money. I ain't buying a singing bird.
1: And Kelly Clarkson said, actually, y'all said to me, your associate gave me elevator eyes, which I had never heard that before.
0: Never heard of elevator
1: you
0: eyes.
1: You look them up and down.
0: Up and down, elevator.
2: That was sexual harassment.
0: I did too, Greg.
2: And so it was on the list.
0: Right.
1: That's
2: remember
1: right.
2: When I sent
0: no, you're right,
2: out?
0: Greg. Yeah. You're right.
2: Elevator, because we
0: you're
2: thought it was
0: right.
2: funny at work. We were like, what is that?
1: So the associate at the store says, well, this costs $15,000, so we can find you something else.
2: Oh.
1: Just straight to the, you can't afford it, but we'll find you something else. And so now there's controversy. Was it for sale? Was it for sale? Was it not?
2: Whose story is correct?
1: People are posting pictures of the bird.
2: Now the bird's famous.
1: With a price tag. You can see in the, is that, I think that's a price tag on that thing.
0: Right.
1: So initially the Art of Play place responded and said, hey, it wasn't even for sale. That's not on us. Come to our store, please, still. And it was like, oh, Kelly Clarkson was being all sensitive.
0: Yep.
1: But wait a second. There, ooh.
2: Wait, hold
1: out.
2: On.
0: Yeah.
2: Wait.
0: There's
2: more to the story.
0: I tend to think that there is, I don't know Kelly Clarkson as a person, but I'm just talking about.
2: You don't know Kelly.
0: I really don't. But when you have that kind of money and that kind of success, when you go as far as to post about it, I find it hard to believe that she was trying to buy something that wasn't for sale. I do not think she would.

0: would have posted when they said, look, that's not for sale. Let's go find you something else.
1: You know what I mean?
0: I don't think she would have posted that. I think she posted it because it was clearly for sale with a price tag on it, and they didn't think she could afford it.
2: Right, because if the store would have said what they said originally, it's not for sale. If they would have said that, hey, Kelly, or who, hey, ma'am, it's not for sale, then she could have said, well, no, I see a price tag on it.
1: Yeah.
2: And then they would have had that conversation.
1: True.
0: Exactly. I mean, to me, the store would have simply not, would have said if it wasn't for sale, what you said, it's not for sale.
2: It's not for sale.
0: I'm sorry, that's not for sale. That's a decoration here we think is cool.
2: Yeah.
0: We're not selling it.
2: Right. But according to her, that's not what they said.
0: Yeah, you wouldn't have posted about that.
2: Right.
0: You know, and why they, if it's not for sale, why they didn't tell her that doesn't make any sense.
2: Right.
0: And so I tend to believe that Kelly's, you know, version seems more accurate.
2: Yeah.
0: Because that would be, like you just said, it would have ended the conversation immediately.
2: Completely.
0: Oh, yeah, we that is pretty cool, but unfortunately, we keep that in the store. We're not selling that. But there, we got some other cool stuff you might like.
2: Right.
3: Here's the bird. It's got like a crank down below that makes it move and sing or something. I don't know if that's worth 15.
0: That's worth 15 grand.
2: No, I don't
0: good
2: know.
0: Night.
2: I don't think it
4: is. This is the Rick Burgess Show.
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0: 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Who's ready?
1: Are you ready?
0: So it is a brand new hour. Here's that number, 888, the number 6, Big Vox. That's 888-624-4869. 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A lot of you are doing that. 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Those will be coming up a little bit later on in the show. So, So we will continue to interact with you. We've already done 1 hour. 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So a new one came out over the weekend, a brand new Rick and Bubba's Greatest Hits in Radio Gold also came out over the weekend. You can grab that. A brand new Wednesday Bible study came out like on Thursday, but it's there. And we'll look at all that again going into this week. Did any of you, we talked a little football in the first hour, but over in the other professional league, the NFL, this Commanders deal, did any of y'all see that?
2: No, I didn't see it. I've seen replays of it and read the stories about how they just, they basically
0: the
2: took,
0: Commanders, them,
2: took themselves yeah. out of a chance to win
0: the Commanders
2: on their own.
0: Run out the clock
3: to take a tie
0: on themselves.
2: Yeah.
4: They couldn't get the playoff, and just the game ends in a tie.
2: Just a blunder, and the coach has already said, "Hey, it's on me." No, it's a just.
3: And then they go, "Okay, we're just going to take a tie."
2: No.
0: Yeah.
4: No. They just
0: didn't mean to run the clock out on themselves. Here's the thing that that was horrible. They recovered a Giants fumble, took over near midfield. Simply needed to get into field goal range and ran the clock out on themselves, not managing the clock.
3: Oh, my goodness.
4: They did a run play with 8 seconds left and then couldn't get to the line and spike it. Yeah, they couldn't spike it.
2: So yeah, he went down in bounds instead of getting out.
3: Since they're playing the Giants, Jameis got anything to say this week?
0: By the way, I saw some footage of Jameis, and I don't know what he was doing. He was talking with another Giants player on the sideline, like he was giving one of his speeches. When it was tied,
3: I think the
0: overtime was about to start. He was giving some speech to somebody.
3: Is he still the starter?
0: I guess.
4: Wow, so though they had 13 seconds to get out of bounds, and they're in range. They're already in field goal range.
0: Yep. Oh, yeah, they'd gotten in range. All they had to do is not let the clock run out.
4: Just kick it right then.
2: We probably don't want to play it, but I've got the Commander's radio call on it.
0: Please.
4: Let's go.
2: It's just out of my channel, Rick.
0: Okay.
5: They're going to run the ball here. They've got to get down, get set, and spike it. In motion, Ben Sidett. 15 on the clock. Daniels, play action. Roll it to the left. Goes down now at the 25-yard line. There's only 7 seconds on the clock. There are no timeouts. This is going to end up in a tie if they don't spike it. Wow. It ends up in a tie.
4: Wow.
2: And they don't have anything to
3: say. Wow.
0: Guys, the list of things that shouldn't happen. Do you realize all you have to do when you realize there's nothing there is run out of bounds?
2: Mm-hmm.
0: Just run out of bounds. You can't go down in bounds with no timeouts. It's over. So, and they're in field goal range. So I love the headline, run out the clock on themselves.
3: There you go.
4: Yeah. It just feels wrong.
2: Yeah. Jaden Daniels post, if you'll leave me up, I got 17 seconds of him here.
6: Right. What were you trying? Were you trying to throw the ball away and just took it up, or what? What was the goal of that play when you snapped?
7: We got to stop the clock. We got to know his ozone situation. We got to relay that as an offense. It starts from everybody top down, but ultimately, you know, it's on me.
2: But then an offensive lineman, Chris Paul, exposed Jaden Daniels, saying he knew the team had no timeouts.
8: So he had the first down by Burks. Then you ran the ball with White. So in between that White run to the end of the game,
4: What was that communication like in the huddle? Did you guys know there was a timeout? Was that you didn't have any timeouts left? Was that talked about in the huddle after the white run?
1: That was talked about in the huddle. Yes.
4: So yeah.
2: So Jaden's saying that we got to communicate that there's no time.
3: Jaden didn't know what down it was.
2: Offensive lineman said no. We knew there were no timeouts.
0: Well, what he should have said, and we've all had this happen in our lives, and I know it's not satisfactory to the world when it does.
2: Yeah.
0: He don't know why he didn't. He just thinks. I think I just freaked out.
2: Yeah.
0: What am I doing?
2: Yeah.
0: You know, right.
2: Yeah. And in another bizarre game, you know, there was another London game, the Eagles and the Jaguars.
0: So are we playing in London like throughout the year?
2: I don't know.
0: We'll
2: I know
0: go
2: there's
0: to Mexico.
2: Been two
0: a lot of London games. A yeah. lot of London.
2: So the Eagles, they kick a field goal to take a lead with like 12 seconds left or so. It gets it down to maybe 8 seconds. And even the announcers are like, well, that'll do it. They'll get back to, you know, to the States with a big win. Well, they kick off to the Jaguars, and instead of kicking it out or whatever, they kick it to where he can return it, and he returns it all the way down to where now the Jaguars are in field goal range with 1 second left, right?
3: No.
0: Yeah.
2: And to the Jaguars, and then the Jaguars hit a walk-off field goal and win.
3: How about that?
2: It was bizarre.
3: You know, are y'all used to the kickoff thing?
0: Well, when I see it, it's almost like someone has taken football and is punishing it.
3: At first, it didn't bother me, but now it kind of does. It didn't.
0: It's just weird. It's so weird.
3: I mean, whatever.
2: And it's got to land between, if you kick it between the 20 and the end zone, then they have to return it or something. I don't know.
0: It feels like something.
3: It just looks weird.
2: So that's what they did, and he returned it instead of kicking
3: it out of
2: the end zone.
3: Yeah, basically, you're getting these guys close together, make them stand there so they don't have a full
0: I got all that.
3: But this guy said, hey, watch this.
0: Boom. Yeah, well, again, in this situation, it's kind of Jaden Daniels. You got the game. Just
3: cover the kick.
0: How about this? Just don't do this.
3: Yeah, cover the kick.
0: Right.
3: Kick it out.
0: Yeah.
3: Do something.
0: But the thing Jaden Daniels just did, I think he just had a mind.
2: Yeah. Melt. I mean, I know what you're saying.
0: Yeah.
3: You look up and go, oh, crap, 8 seconds.
0: There's a word we used to use for it, but I don't think you're allowed to use it anymore.
2: Right.
4: Brain fart? Is that what you were going to say?
0: No, I wasn't.
4: Oh.
0: No.
2: Yeah. Either that or...
0: But we could use that. Let's use that. There's one.
4: Hey, heck of a kick, excuse me, from Little Jaguars.
2: Oh, he's probably one of the best, not the best in the league. Yeah, he could probably kick it from here and make it.
4: He's standing on the logo.
2: Yeah.
4: For that 1 second... 57 yards, nicely done.
3: Wow.
2: Yeah, it was really something because you could tell the London crowd wanted the Phillies the Eagles to win. And
0: why do you think that is?
2: Because I don't know. I don't know, but you could just tell from the crowd.
4: I mean,
2: you could tell
0: they're familiar with them.
2: I guess
4: it's a bigger team.
2: I don't know.
4: They've
2: don't
4: had know. The recent
3: York,
4: Super Bowl success.
0: Yeah, if you are in London, like you said, you're probably so familiar with the city of Philadelphia versus
3: the big
0: city of Jacksonville, Florida.
2: Right.
3: Yeah.
2: And what's so cool, too, is that the long snapper.
0: She got beat. Yeah.
2: The long snapper for the Jaguars. And by the way, the Jaguars didn't have any timeouts either. They were tackled and went down with 1 second left. The long snapper for the Jaguars got hurt. And so a defensive lineman came in and snapped it.
3: That's
2: and
3: a big part
2: it.
3: Of the kick.
0: Boy, that's ooh. Ooh.
2: Yeah.
0: I hope they run. I run through that a few times in practice.
2: Yeah, it's a big boy.
0: In case
2: too.
0: Our guy gets hurt, you're the guy.
2: And it was a high snap. The holder did great getting it down.
0: By the way, we don't give holders enough.
3: Oh, I know.
0: Boy, they're crucial. Of course, sometimes they do it perfect, and the kicker still chokes.
2: Yeah. We'll be back.
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0: here. You know, if you've been, following the show for a long time, you've heard Greg talking about Calitrin, I mean, for how many years? 10 years?
1: Oh, Rick.
0: A long, long time.
1: Definitely close to 10.
0: Yeah, yeah. So
1: between 5 and 10.
0: And, I mean, look, those of you that have seen the tour, you see Greg, he ain't fat. He ain't fat no more.
1: Unlike the last tour.
0: Oh,
1: you remember
0: God.
1: The last one?
2: Oh, we're larger.
0: Let me tell you
1: something. Oh, my God. But
0: if you go 12 years ago in the Rick and Bubba years, that we ain't never been nowhere tour, as I've said, the team, that was the fattest the team had ever been at the same time.
1: Yeah.
0: I mean, everybody on the whole team's fat.
1: Yeah.
0: So, so we have...
1: there wasn't one skinny person.
0: Yeah,
1: at least Speedy probably was.
2: No, I don't think I'd...
1: You weren't fat.
0: I mean, you weren't fat, but you were heavy for you.
2: Yeah.
0: So this tour...
2: Funny.
0: This is the post-Calitrin tour.
2: That's right.
0: But, you know, the bottom line is, you know, we don't try to give you any, you know, false impression. You're going to have to make some changes in your life, but... There are things like Calitrin that can help you get the best results. And, you know, a lot of times when you want to use something natural, you can take this with anything that you already take. 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And this starts post 30 going down. So this has been a game changer. 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So some other things today, and only we can make this transition to talk about something like that helps you do a little better than talk about ice cream. I don't know another show that would do that.
1: There you go.
0: This show will do that. I don't remember. Now, Greg, see, you, me, and Speedy to a degree, if someone asked you, you were a child of what? We were actually a child of the 70s.
1: Child, yeah.
0: Yeah, and we were teenagers and young adults of the 80s.
1: Yep.
0: So we're 70s and 80s, but as children... We're kids of the 70s,
1: mm-hmm.
0: Okay?
1: Yeah. And Little League and all that. Was
0: right. But in that moment just made Adler realize how much older we are than him.
2: Yeah. As I get older, we get closer.
0: So you,
1: yeah.
2: You know what I mean?
0: Yeah, you were a kid of the late 80s and a teenager of the 90s.
2: I was born in 85, so I was...
0: Well, yeah, the 80s kind of went away. You only got 5 years in the 80s, didn't you?
2: Yeah.
3: So you were 2 when I graduated high school.
0: Yeah.
2: But
0: insane.
2: Again... One day, you know, I'll be 80 and y'all will be 100. We'll be real close.
0: Think?
1: Right.
0: Yeah.
2: Yes.
1: Okay. You know, now, this ain't going to shock you guys, but I don't remember any of these that you're about to talk about because I was such a picky kid growing up. I know I was young.
3: Very picky.
1: All I had was vanilla. I wouldn't have anything else.
0: I love
1: And then as I got older.
3: I was sherbet guy.
1: Yeah. As I got older, I branched out to chocolate.
3: Yeah.
1: And then as an adult, I realized I've ruined... Half of my life eating ice cream.
0: Greg, you ought to be ashamed of yourself being a sherbet.
3: I was a sherbet. That's what I ate. Sherbet. Every time we went to...
0: Sherbet. Who eats sherbet when you were a little kid?
2: Man, I liked it all.
0: So here,
2: I like sherbet.
3: Oh, Baskin Robbins has a good sherbet.
0: I tell you what y'all can all do with sherbet.
3: Tutti Frutti sherbet.
0: A sherbet. I got something I'd like to say about sherbet, and it sounds like sherbet.
3: You remember when you was a big kid and you want to slop some big old chocolate all over your face?
0: Yeah,
3: all that.
0: Well,
3: Rick's got it on his shirt again. He got one of them double deckers.
0: Oh, yeah. I did. You know, that was when you had the two side by side.
2: Oh, yeah.
3: Y'all
2: remember McDonald's had like an orange sherbet?
3: No.
2: I do.
0: No, because I hated sherbet.
2: Okay.
3: So, Orange Julius, that was a good drink.
2: Yeah.
0: Yep. Nothing like taking your kids to hell.
2: Right.
3: It was decorated like you were in hell, but boy, that was a good drink.
2: The Nectar of Satan.
3: Remember, on the back of the seats were pitchforks.
0: Oh, yeah.
3: Funny.
0: 5 forgotten ice cream flavors from the 70s.
3: Okay, let me see.
0: So, Adler, you're not familiar with these.
2: I don't remember any of them.
0: These are from the 70s. Now, the only one...
3: basic. I'm like you. I wouldn't have ventured out into any of this.
0: The people are asking for these to return. Somebody bring them back. There's only one on the list that I would like to take a shot at, and it's the first one, and that is Butter Brickle.
3: Don't know it?
0: It is an ice cream inspired by butterscotch flavored candy created in Omaha, Nebraska in the 20s. It had butterscotch flavored ice cream and crunchy toffee pieces. Now, let me tell you.
3: I like toffee.
0: I like butterscotch. I'd like to have that.
3: I'm okay with butterscotch, but toffee I'm a big fan of.
0: Toffee pieces inside butterscotch?
3: I'd like it, yeah.
0: Mm. All right, so I like that.
3: I don't remember that in the 70s.
2: Well, it looks like some other companies have tried bringing it back.
3: What about Bluebell homemade ice cream?
0: Now, this one I have no interest in. Rum raisin.
3: No, I don't like raisins. No.
2: Rum raisin what? Ice cream?
0: Yep. Got no interest in that. Apparently, Nixon liked it. And it was one of his favorites.
3: I didn't like raisins.
2: That looks
3: brand.
2: Good, honestly.
0: Rum soaked raisins and vanilla ice cream.
2: Okay.
3: Rum soaked?
0: Can you eat that as a Baptist? I don't even know.
3: I know.
0: Next one, not interested in this one, pink bubble gum.
3: Whoa, I remember that one.
2: You do?
3: I remember pink bubble gum.
0: Yeah, Baskin Robbins.
3: I may have got it. Yeah, they did. I found one I liked.
0: So it had small pieces
3: of gum.
2: Of actual gum in it?
3: Yes.
0: Yep, sure
3: pink
0: did.
3: I remember pink bubble gum. Right there in Anniston, Rick, we go to Baskin Robbins.
0: Yep.
3: I didn't want it, but it was there.
0: I remember that.
2: So do you have to chew it and then spit it out? What do you? How do you?
3: Swallow it.
2: You just swallow the gum?
0: They're little bitty pieces.
3: Even though you remember people used to say if you did that, it'd make your stomach stick together.
2: Yeah, it scared
3: me to death.
2: Stays in your stomach for 7 years. Yeah.
1: So you couldn't chew them down? You couldn't chew them down? It was just they stayed gum?
3: I don't remember eating it, but I remember it being
0: there. Yeah, I think you can chew them down.
1: Okay.
0: Surely. Heavenly Hash.
3: I remember that.
0: This was an oddity.
3: I remember Heavenly Hash.
0: A fruit salad made with ingredients such as whipped cream, marshmallows, candied fruit, and nuts.
3: Like I just remember the name.
1: Okay.
3: Yeah, listen, you go to Baskin Robbins, you look in that cooler, and they had them little signs to tell you what it is.
1: Oh, yeah.
2: Heavenly Hash, was it weed flavored?
0: Don't get excited. Don't get excited.
3: From Pakistan.
2: Oh.
0: It wasn't. It had marshmallows, almonds, and chocolate chips.
3: When I say I've heard these, I don't mean I ate them.
0: Heavenly Hash.
3: I just remember them when I looked in Baskin Robbins. The little tag would say bubble gum or something.
0: Heavenly Hash went on to become really kind of your standard Rocky Road.
2: Okay. That makes sense.
0: And the last one, again, no interest here, maple walnut.
3: Don't know that one.
0: No, I don't have any.
3: Don't know
0: I don't like walnuts. Maple nut. I didn't want anything to do with that.
1: Look, I held back.
0: You did. I'd like to have the butterscotch one back, and I might dabble in Heavenly Hash.
3: Yeah, I don't want the bubble gum. I just remember it.
0: I didn't want it then.
3: I may have tried it then, and I wish I hadn't.
1: I knew I was having a good day if we ever said we were going to Edge Drive-In, and I was going to get some ice cream cone, and they'd dip it in chocolate.
0: Oh, yeah.
1: And vanilla, and come out, and it just... Oh,
3: that dip cone.
1: Oh, are you kidding me?
0: That was my favorite.
1: The first time Dairy Queen did that?
3: Wow.
0: See, ours was Dairy Queen. That was our access to a dip cone.
3: Or a dilly bar. Remember the dilly bar?
0: Oh, yeah. My little chubby self stood there, and I saw that offer. You want us to dip in chocolate? I said, what? You can do that?
3: They had a butterscotch dip, too.
0: Yeah, they did. Oh. Sure did.
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4: Thank you for being with us today on a brand new show, having a blast. 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A new Strange Encounters, new Rick and Bubba's Greatest Hits, and Radio Gold all came out over the weekend as well. We have another busy week this week. Excited about that. So let's just say that you're sitting there on the fence, okay? You're saying, I know there's maybe, I was looking at the seating chart for Birmingham, and again, there's not a lot of tickets left, but let me say this. WZZK is going to announce their winner today. So if you register for that, you could get free tickets. Looking at the map on Ticketmaster right now, if you don't care about sitting next to somebody, there are two seats, and there's about four people in between you, right in front of the mixing board. That's a great seat.
5: Okay, Rick's looking at his phone. He's blown up the seating chair.
4: Yeah, and then there's a solo seat about two rows down in the similar area.
5: So some singles.
4: Yeah, and then over here on the left side of the lower area, there's two singles. So there's five tickets. They're spread out. They're at the on that first level of seats that are good seats, but you're not going to be able to sit by anybody. You'd have to be willing to be spread out. So there's
5: that. But
4: you
5: could go, and then when it's just time to sit down,
4: yeah,
5: go sit down. And then, it's always a fun crowd. Everybody's got something in common. You all enjoying yourself. Yeah. So I think it'll still be a good time.
4: And then if you get up into the two top levels, there's a few scattered. But I see four together on the second level. And then the third level, or the furthest back, there's a few groups together there. So there are some seats still available, and use the code RBS20 to save you some money. So there's you some options. And a lot of people are a little bit leery of what I call the royal little, those things that, like the king and queen, they come.
5: I think that's a good thing. That'd be neat, man.
4: I look, and there's a couple of those that have, like, two seats.
6: I may sit there myself.
4: Matter of fact, I had somebody contact me about that, and they're like, well, can you see good from there? I mean, those are not bad seats at all.
5: That's always fun after we finish the first half of the show, and then we take the intermission, and then Mr. Lucky cranks up.
4: Oh, yeah.
5: After I introduce you guys, I disappear into the crowd and get different angles and videos and pictures.
4: Good stuff, thank you.
5: All that stuff that you just mentioned, those little balconies, I can't wait to get up in there.
4: Yeah.
5: Because I'll pop up all around you.
4: Yeah.
5: They were like, oh, hey, what's up?
6: There's Speedy.
5: How you doing, man?
6: He's filming.
5: My good. How are you?
4: So you're thinking to yourself, but is it any good? Well, the reviews are in. The reviews are in. Emails from you. These are all from last Friday. My wife and I are the couple that traveled 10 hours from West Virginia. Thank you for a great show in Huntsville. It did not disappoint. Definitely worth the trip.
6: Thank goodness.
4: My wife and I laughed all night. Great meeting all of you. It was the first time we met, but it feels like we're family. Good. You're all a big part of our lives. I commute an hour and a half to Northern Virginia for work. You are my daily entertainment during the drive. My wife recently had a rotator cuff surgery.
5: That's tough.
4: She was not able to drive for 6 weeks, so she was an archive listener. But during her recovery, she actually started watching on YouTube, and she loves it. And she loves seeing all the pictures. And just when we thought it couldn't get any better, Saturday morning, before we left the hotel, guess who we met eating breakfast? Kevin Derryberry and Ryan Greenwood.
6: Oh.
5: Hey, hey.
4: How about that? Thank you very much. I can't believe you.
6: What a treat.
4: I can't believe you drove 10 hours.
6: I can't.
5: No, I
6: from West Virginia. Wow. So much.
4: So thank you.
6: I'm glad they enjoyed it, y'all. If that letter would said, y'all really suck, we drove 10 hours.
4: Oh, my gosh.
6: That'd be a different letter.
4: You're talking about an angry letter?
6: Yeah. Mm-hmm.
7: 10 hours driven, 10 hours wasted.
4: I did get one.
6: Never get it back.
4: I did get one angry letter, and it was from a woman that said that they didn't think she could afford all the shirts she wanted. It was Kelly Clarkson,
6: yes.
4: Something like that.
6: Yes. She was mad.
4: She said the merch table treated her like she didn't have any money. All right. I bought tickets for last night's show, Burge. And I didn't even buy them till Wednesday. Told my wife and two kids we were going somewhere Friday night, but gave them zero details. They do not listen and only know you guys from the Rick and Bubba years. And this is when they were much younger. They even stopped listening to that. They are now 16 and 21, and they hear me talk about you guys from time to time concerning the new show. The anticipation of what we were going to do Friday night was killing them, including my wife, who also didn't know. It really brought out the child in them asking me 1,000 questions, trying to guess what we were going to do. I really wasn't sure if they would enjoy it. I was really taking a chance here. Now, they love music, and I knew maybe they would like Mr. Lucky. And when we parked and started walking in, they were convinced that we were going to see the Huntsville Havoc hockey game.
6: Yep.
4: Okay. Everyone walking around us had Havoc jerseys on.
5: Yeah.
4: My wife then became a little irritated with the fact that she thought she was going to see a hockey game because she wasn't sure she was dressed for it.
6: Hey.
4: But then
6: scold them hockey games.
4: But then we turned into a different door from the Havoc. And as my tickets were scanned, they realized what we were doing.
6: So he held out that long.
4: Oh yeah. And they said, "Dad, what is this even going to be?" I had to answer them honestly. I really don't know. Well, let me say this.
7: Hey, we'll see.
4: It was hilarious to see all three of them sitting in those seats trying to wrap their minds around what was about to happen. Denise from Rome was right in front of us.
5: No way.
4: I knew it was her because of the shirt that she was wearing. But trying now to explain to my family, the situation was very confusing for them. I tell them, "Oh, that's the lady that flies a plane over Greg's house."
6: That's funny.
4: And they were like, "What are you even talking about, Dad?" It was really hard to unexplain.
6: Drops parachute packages.
5: That is hard to explain.
4: To them in this setting, I impressed them with all the answers on the trivia questions. I didn't miss one. And at one point, Kevin Derryberry was standing right beside us, and I told them, "Oh, that's the keyboard guy." And they were like, "There's going to be a keyboard?" This was really a truly hilarious experience.
6: This guy was playing it all the way out.
4: Yeah,
6: I mean,
4: the big takeaway, and I want you guys to know, is this. My wife and kids, who know nothing about the current show, truly were blown away by the live show.
5: Oh, that's great.
4: They were all surprised how well the show was produced, and they had a great time. The band was great, and they all really enjoyed that. But they also enjoyed the comedy side of the show just as much. My wife and daughter were supposed to be leaving for the beach on Friday, but canceled due to the storm. So I bought tickets thinking, you know, instead of just a normal Friday night, we'd do something as a family that was different. And how about this, guys? It was a great night for the whole family. I really appreciate the hard work that went into the show. It was obvious you put a lot into this, and you have earned 3 new listeners out of my family. Brad.
5: Man, thank you, Brad.
4: How about that?
5: That's very kind. What a great family.
6: The kids could have looked at him and said, "I wanted to see the Havoc."
7: Right.
4: That's funny.
5: Yeah.
4: Let me tell you, Dad. Come on, Dad. The Havoc's playing. Don't you love the fact that just when they thought they understood it, he was like, oh, that's the guy that plays keyboards. And they're like, there's going to be keyboards?
6: Yeah. Listen, I got to credit this guy in playing it out. At any moment, he could have just spilled the beans. This is what it is. But he just, as they saw it, then he would tell them. Yeah. That's pretty good. That's dedication.
5: And Denise was a great sport, by the way.
6: Yeah,
5: thank you, Denise.
6: Funny.
5: You were funny during the show.
6: That's funny, though, because Les said, I just randomly picked somebody.
5: Yeah, he just luck.
4: Oh, yeah.
6: And then that was hilarious.
4: So, hey, guys. Hey, Burge. Hey, Burge. We came to the live show tonight. It was fantastic. I've been listening for over 20 years. I knew it would be good, but wow, it was much better than I even anticipated. The sound, the lights, the smoke, fantastic. The end was also very moving. I won't give that away for those who haven't been yet. Thanks for what y'all do. Love you guys. God bless you. Thank you very much. Next one. Hey, Burge, had a fantastic time in Huntsville. I took my sister, who had never heard of the show, and they liked it too. Sisters, I guess. Yeah. I didn't fully comprehend how bizarre the show is until, again, I had to explain Handy Rick, Denise.
6: What about the guy dressed as Handy Rick?
5: Yeah, we had a real Handy Rick there.
4: Oh, yeah,
6: full dressed, uniform.
4: Yeah. I put a picture of him on Instagram. If y'all follow me, you can see that. And, oh, by the way, you ever tried to explain Henry the Horse? I realized
6: my grandkids loved Henry the Horse.
4: I realized that I don't know the origin of Henry the Horse because I've only been listening for a year. Have you ever told this story? Where'd this come from?
6: Not sure.
4: Also, can we talk about the lady that sang a whole song when she got the mic?
5: Yeah.
7: That was fantastic. Yeah,
6: wasn't ready for that either.
5: Yeah.
4: I guess
6: she was good. She was good.
4: I guess she heard the show was going to be recorded and it was her time to shine. I had serious secondhand, but thank goodness she could sing good.
6: Yeah,
4: thanks
6: yeah,
4: for a fun
5: that,
4: night.
5: That bailed me out, too.
4: To any podcasters that listen to the show on 2X speed, if you're going to the Birmingham show, change the speed to 1X because everything sounds different when you've been listening to it at a fast speed. That's funny.
5: Yeah, and less blind luck on Denise.
6: Yeah. Which,
5: and then also the lady that can sing.
6: Yeah.
5: He said he didn't know.
4: Yeah.
5: He had no
6: idea. Let's just be honest. Can I be honest? I do now remember her CD, and she was good. At the time, when we told her to sing, we were hoping it was going bad.
5: Yeah.
6: I mean, I'm just
4: nervous. No, you're right.
6: For the show.
4: And I don't know what that says.
6: But it was still good. Then I go, oh, she can actually sing. That was awesome.
4: What does
6: that? But if it would have went bad, that would have been awesome.
4: What does that say about
5: it? Bad is good.
6: I know. I'm just being honest.
4: Final one, and we'll go to
6: break. She was great. She's had a really good.
5: Yeah.
4: Hey, Burge. This is Will from the Huntsville show. You might have heard of me because I beat Greg at Ride Again.
5: Ooh.
4: I won $100, not bragging. That's just what happened. Just want to say I love the show. Couple of takeaways. Speedy's legs, wow, they are small.
5: He did. You just made that up. You just made that up. I can tell your face.
4: Gary was about what I expected. We just had a blast. God bless you guys. Also, any chance I could get a shout out from Handy Rick? Well, I don't have Handy's Rick's in the office.
5: Well, you'll have to work on that.
7: Oh, darn.
4: Yeah,
7: oh,
4: no,
6: I hate that.
5: I just realized if you try to explain this show to someone, it's pretty complicated.
4: We were sitting backstage talking about that very thing, and we got to laughing so hard about what we're actually trying to get people to try. I'm glad we didn't tell you much about the show, because I think if we did, I don't think any of you would come.
6: No.
4: If you see what we're trying to do. We'll be right back. Birmingham, looking forward to Friday night.
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4: Thanks for being with us today, America. 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I think of all the emails that I just read in the Hey Burge, the one that was the most unique is if you're a podcast listener and you speed it up, slow it down the week before you go to the live show because everything's going to sound different. I never even thought about that before. To some people, the music and everything sounds different because they're doing double the speed. Didn't know people did that.
5: No. Yeah, I do that for some news podcasts that I listen to. They're just reading the news.
4: Oh, boy.
5: And so their theme song is like one way at normal speed and then a totally different song at fast speed. But for all of the comedy, just
0: talking podcasts that I listen to. It just it

0: field with a metal detector.
1: Oh, the old metal. Make fun of him.
0: Stumbled upon a remarkable discovery. Are you ready? We say that a lot, don't we?
1: I am ready.
0: He found not one, not two, not three, not 10, not 20, not 50, not 100. 934 ancient Roman silver coins.
1: Ooh.
2: Ooh.
1: How many?
0: 934.
2: Make fun of that, Greg.
1: Yeah.
2: Hello.
1: Been there all this time.
0: They believe it's nearly 2,000 years old, and this one could easily have been someone's life savings.
1: Yeah.
0: So we're now
1: buried them.
0: I'm looking to see if there's anybody who has valued this yet, because I don't know how the Roman silver coins hold up. I mean, I know you can look and see how much silver is worth, so.
1: Yeah, but it being this old, it's got to be worth it.
0: They say it weighs almost 7 pounds worth of silver.
2: Man.
0: Likely buried between 125 and 150 A.D. Greg, I know you want to question that.
1: Well, you know, whatever.
0: This is what, if you notice in Scripture, the word denarii, this is a Roman silver denarii.
1: Wow. Does it have Caesar's face on it or something?
0: Probably. It said a Roman soldier would need 6, 7, 8, even more years than that to save that amount of money, probably for his retirement. So this is...
1: He must have got killed. Nobody got it.
0: Well, Greg, maybe. I don't know. But they said they usually made about 300 denarii a year.
1: You know that guy, when it went off, he thought, oh, it's just a bottle cap.
0: Oh, I know he did.
2: Something like that, yeah.
1: I never find anything good.
0: All right, I've looked this whole story. No one's valued it yet.
2: Yeah, they have not, no.
0: I sure would like to know, what is this worth? Anybody know? You know, our audience, they know everything.
1: Yeah.
0: Did any of you guys, you know, of course, the first thing I do is look at Tex Nation.
2: Yeah.
1: Yeah. They're pretty savvy.
2: Yeah, I'm sitting here. It's not in the story, I'll say
0: okay.
2: That.
0: Okay. Yeah. That
1: we all want to know that.
0: That was one of the things, you know, when you're sitting there, when we went to the ruins of Ephesus, it was just mind-blowing to look and see the actual, like, pillar. And it would have Latin written on it, like who the governor was at the time. And then, you know, there was one that you could see. It was a tribute to Caesar. You could see the original writing, something in there saying something referring to Agrippa, too, and all that. It was.
1: There it was.
0: I mean, because you can't believe what you're seeing, and you can't
1: how long
0: believe.
1: It's been standing.
0: It's just been there. And like I say, the Romans, they were incredible. Some of the things they were doing to heat water was then using that to heat homes on the times it was cool there. And they even were on the road to giving you a private bathroom and, I mean, like toilets. It was amazing how far ahead they were of a lot of the societies at the time, of course. Anyway, so I don't know what this will be. Some people are saying, all right, here we go. If it's the exact emperors featured on there, meaning you can see it and it's all that, that makes them rare. They think 900 Roman denarii are worth anywhere from 45,000 to over 180,000 on the modern collector market. See, I told you, Tex Nation knows.
1: Yeah.
0: Mm-hmm.
1: I'd take that.
0: Did you know I ran into my first thing Saturday, you know, the cooking class, by the way, on the cruise came back to haunt me Saturday.
1: How'd you have to cook?
0: Sherry was like, let's cook those things we learned how to cook. And had to go out and get all the supplies.
1: Oh, sorry, buddy.
0: I'm so sorry. But it turned out to be delicious. But going out and getting everything was, you know, it was, we don't shop at the Asian market that much. So when we went over there, I noticed, of course, I parlayed that into a Chinese lunch, which was fantastic because they have a restaurant there too. So we were trying to get all the stuff, and I look, and there it was, a sign up front. We no longer take pennies. So please try to give us, if you go cash, be sure you can give us something that we can get you the right change.
1: Just do the best you can.
0: Yeah, of course, I had cards, so I didn't care. But how about this? Our first sign I saw said we don't take pennies.
2: We're going to talk about what was handed to Greg during the meet and greet?
1: Oh, yeah.

0: You lost it.
1: Greg, a guy gave you a penny.
2: Yeah, we didn't have the right date on it.
0: Oh, it didn't?
2: No, he was just cracking a good one.
0: Oh, okay. Yeah. So it didn't really have the year.
1: But you did get a penny.
2: It's probably still in my pants.
1: But you did get a penny.
0: Yes. Yeah, a guy handed Greg a penny because he made fun of Abba getting
2: a penny. But I said, what's the year? He goes, oh, I don't know. I said, well.
0: Mm-hmm. Oh, yeah, he was just doing a funny.
2: Yeah. You thought he really had it?
0: Yeah, because I'm down the table from you, so I couldn't see it, so I didn't know.
2: I did it first. But then
1: all right, we'll be right back.
2: A bigger deal about it.
1: Still to come, Dicky Nadmeyer on the Bama Loss.
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1: All right, America, brand new hour. Thanks for being with us. If you missed the show or the first 2 hours, the podcast and YouTube archive are available. You got a new Strange Encounters from the weekend out. You've got a new Rick and Bubba's Greatest Hits and Radio Gold out. So a lot of content already available to you if you missed it that came out over the weekend. Still to come, we will go unscreen phone calls, and we should hear from Bama's biggest fan, Dickie Nadmeyer, the voice of the Bama Nation. And there's anger in Bama Nation. Anger. So we'll see how he's doing. I'm going to guess not well.
2: No.
1: This story over the weekend, and I've gone back and forth on whether we're going to do it or not. It's just so unnerving. I just hate stuff like this. But a lot of you know it was everywhere, all over social media, sadly. Yeah. It was sent to me so many times. That is the Yorkshire Wildlife Park. During, is it Doncaster, England? Am I saying that right? This is a refuge, obviously, for tigers. I don't know. Are these, like, used to be people's pets or something? Is it
3: yeah,
1: just,
3: they get,
1: is it just to keep tigers, you
3: people
1: know, from not,
3: them,
1: go, for not,
3: big,
1: from not going extinct?
3: Them.
1: I will tell you, though.
3: I think there's one of them in Alabama that does that.
1: Oh, thanks, Greg. That's comforting after hearing this story.
4: They got good locks?
1: Mm-hmm.
3: I'm not
4: How
3: sure.
4: are their locks?
2: Is it just tigers?
3: It's a big cat.
1: Yeah,
3: big
1: probably. Cat.
3: Somewhere in Alabama.
1: For some reason, obviously, this is a person that's troubled. Decided to go into this enclosure where there was a tiger. I think it's his name is A-M-U-R. He went in there of his own free will.
3: You may
1: be surprised at my comment on the final ruling on the tiger. He's not going to be euthanized. I honestly agree with that. It's not really the tiger's fault.
3: Yeah.
1: I mean, and because this person
3: it came into his world,
1: went in there. I don't, like you were asking, Speedy, it doesn't look like it's what you thought because he seems to try to keep the tiger from attacking him. So it doesn't really seem like it is suicide by predator.
3: For?
1: Because he's trying to keep the tiger from biting him, like the tiger's just going to sit there and be his friend or something.
2: Right. By the way, Greg, Tigers 4 tomorrow in Alabama is what you're thinking.
1: By the way, you're right. I remember that. But the man has died. The tiger did kill him.
2: And that was the news I learned today, because what's out on social media that I was watching, the video obviously stops.
1: Well, and that's why.
2: So it looks like he's in there, and it's like scratched his back and maybe bitten him on his shoulder. And then,
3: Time ago. Then
2: he points at the tiger like you would your dog or something, like, hey, stop it.
3: Like
2: you
3: that.
2: Know, you need to stop, you bad boy.
4: How dare you?
2: Yeah.
4: And are you thinking?
1: We're not dealing with a tabby here.
2: Right.
3: And then
2: it stops.
4: Y'all want to watch it?
3: Yeah.
4: All right.
1: Well, nothing. I mean, you don't see.
2: Is this what I just described?
4: Okay. Yeah,
2: the whole thing.
4: Biting his back.
1: Yeah,
4: biting his back.
1: He's got him there.
4: Biting his back. Good.
1: Now watch him point at him like he's a pet.
4: Now,
1: right here.
4: Now you hate you. What you? Why? How dare you? Don't you ever think about that? And for a second, the lion or the tiger's like, you know what? You got a point. I'm ashamed.
3: Yeah.
4: I'm ashamed of my behavior.
3: I shouldn't act that way.
4: But then the tiger's like, wait a second. I'm a tiger.
3: You're not.
2: Yeah.
1: Right.
4: And it's on.
1: They have said, and we've talked about this before on animals, where does it get to the point where we have no chance? All the experts in the animal world say the odds of a human being not being killed by a tiger who's got you is 1%.
4: Yes.
1: 1%.
4: Yeah,
3: look at him, tiger. At that point, looking around.
1: That tiger's over 200 pounds.
2: Man, bless his heart.
3: And this guy just climbed in there.
1: They said that people were hollering at him. Of course, that people took the time to go ahead and run their phone. But people were saying,
3: got really good footage.
2: Man,
1: when he was trying to get in there, people were begging him not to go in there, begging him to get out.
3: Did he think he was going to have a moment with the tiger and like pet it?
1: You know, I kind of right here, Dad, I love you. I know this probably doesn't concern you anymore, but I will tell you that Dad used to blame Walt Disney for this.
3: Yeah, because it humanized animals.
4: Mm-hmm.
1: He said that Disney and them humanized animals, and people think animals are like that, and they're not.
3: They're little cartoon.
1: So obviously he has some issues, and some people are even saying that he's in the autism spectrum. I'm not sure about that, but some people are saying that.
3: Wow.
1: And that he couldn't hear or whatever. I don't know.
3: But
1: why is somebody not watching him? Doesn't he need somebody with him if he can't make these kind of decisions?
4: I read that he was listening to music and, like, having fun watching the Tigers, asking people even, hey, can you take my picture with the Tigers in the background before this happened?
3: I guess he wanted a closer picture.
1: I don't know.
3: Yeah. No, I don't like these. I've checked these out. Here, let me get down in there and take a selfie.
1: So there's all kinds of things that you got to watch. I mean, we don't know. That may not be credible. He might have just been disturbed. He's clearly disturbed. Here's what we don't need anybody to tell us.
3: Okay.
1: That's not normal behavior.
3: And let me tell you this. Not a good idea. When you go to these places, those fences, they're there for a reason.
1: Yeah, they are. Guys, the tiger on all the things that we face as humans, I mean, he's in the top two.
3: Yeah.
1: You don't want – tigers are kind of like the polar bears of bears, I mean, of big cats. You know, the polar bear says, no, I will eat a human.
3: Yeah.
1: I'm not saying you have to do anything to me. I'll hunt you down. A tiger will hunt down a human and kill them.
3: Yeah. They're easier to catch than food. Seals.
1: Mm-hmm.
2: So to echo what Adler said, this is a witness that was there,
1: mm-hmm.
2: said that the young man, who they say is 22, I guess.
1: Was 22.
2: Was 22. They saw mm-hmm. him on the bridge. He had ear pods in, and he was dancing. Mm-hmm. He seemed happy, enjoying himself, seeing
3: dancing.
2: The tiger. He asked one of us to take a picture of him with the tiger in the background. Another visitor who didn't want to be identified told news that it was frightening and confusing, as you can imagine.
1: Wow.
2: But he didn't seem bothered. He just seemed happy, like he was having a good time.
1: So there you
3: Next
1: go.
3: Next thing you know, he's in the
2: and,
3: cage.
2: Yeah, and they said that the scariest part out wow. of all of this was we all knew what was about to happen, and we couldn't do anything about
3: Nothing.
2: It.
3: Nothing. Helpless.
1: Because I got news for you. I don't think anybody, it wouldn't be wise for anybody to say, I'll go over the fence and see what I can do.
3: The workers in the khaki clothes.
1: They said when they finally got there, they shot a couple of times, and the tiger finally ran off, but it was too late. They stopped the recording, but eventually one of his kill moves was effective. Like
2: okay.
1: I say, human beings have a 1% chance against a tiger. People are texting, Rick, could you take a tiger? No, I could not take a tiger.
3: Well,
1: I mean, maybe a small one, but
3: maybe,
1: I mean,
3: Greg,
1: maybe a female.
3: Maybe between cub and adult.
1: No, I could not. So that's awful. What is that?
4: That's a tiger. That's you, Rick.
3: That's you being a
1: pretty
3: tiger.
1: Pretty close.
3: Being a tiger.
4: Hey,
1: pretty close.
3: Yeah.
4: Tiger bite.
1: Are you going there?
4: You know how hard we can bite, right?
3: Yeah, we bite
4: pretty hard, right?
1: Yeah,
4: like,
1: sure,
4: think about as hard as a person can bite, okay?
1: Trust me, I know that.
4: That's around, say, 120 to 150 PSI, pounds per square inch.
1: Mm-hmm.
4: Tigers are 10 times that.
3: Ooh.
1: With
4: 3-4-inch fangs. They've got their broad skulls and their large jaw muscles 10 times.
1: And then
4: I didn't think it would be 10 times.
1: And think about how quickly they can swap you, too, with the claws and pull you back in if you're trying to run. Of course, they can run you down, but they can just grab you and pull you back in. All right.
4: That scared me. That scared me again.
1: Yeah,
4: that's not what you want to hear.
1: That's a bad story, and it sounds like that, you know, some of the other things people are saying about it may not be true, so I don't know.
4: Yeah.
1: Horrible, horrible thing. But the tiger, they're saying, look, we're not going to euthanize the tiger. If you climb in a tiger's area, that's kind of on you.
3: Yeah.
1: Unscreened phone calls.
3: Well.
1: Unscreened phone calls coming up next.
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1: All right, guys, all 10 lines are open to you, and you can talk about whatever is on your mind today. Turn down the show. 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Rhonda, thanks. She said, look, I was in a really bad car wreck 4 years ago. I was taking an off-ramp on 65. Shattered my right shoulder, right knee, and a few ribs. 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I felt like, as Greg would say, a cripple at 54 years old. 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Hopefully it will work for you like it has for 2/3 of us and Rhonda included in that. And you can get that also at rickburgessshow.com under sponsors. 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
4: Hey, Rick, really, really love the show. 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
4: Question. 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
1: 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Either one of those would work.
4: Great. Thank you so much, Rick. Have a great one.
3: 3 S's in a row.
1: Well, I meant Burgess has 2 S's.
3: Oh, okay.
1: Yeah, so they would be
3: then
1: 3.
3: There's another S.
1: Yeah, so.
3: Yeah. Mm-hmm. A lot of people make the mistake of only putting 2.
1: Right. Oh, I got you. Okay. I was talking about my last name had 2 S's. I'm sorry. We continue. Rick Burgess Show, unscreened phone calls. Go ahead.
5: Hey, Rick, I heard that you were very handy. How can we not build a cage? I mean, do y'all have to get you and Gary down there to build a cage to keep these animals out?
1: You know what's horrible is you think about that. When you're building a cage for a killer predator, you would think your only concern is to keep that predator from getting out into the public, not keep the public from getting in to where the tiger is.
3: Mm-hmm. Yeah.
1: Man, I mean, I hate it for that guy, but man, we gotta be smarter.
3: Yeah, talk about it could have been avoided.
1: Yeah.
6: Okay. If you were standing there, what would you have done as a bystander?
1: Where am I?
3: Ain't going in there.
6: I like to distract him. Obviously, the tiger was zoned in on the man.
1: Well, he's already in because
6: he's there. He's sitting there, and you're like, man.
1: What I would have done if I would have seen him trying, I would have grabbed him. He's not very big, and I'd have jerked him back, not let him in there. But now you're saying he's already in. Oh, I'm throwing rocks at the tiger. I'm throwing anything I can at the tiger. I'm screaming at the tiger.
6: Someone suggested if you had food, would you throw that in there?
1: Well, it's according to what I had.
3: But he was kind of concentrating on what he was going to eat.
1: It'd be hard to give up the rest of my corn dog, just honestly. But
3: DA jumping in the
1: field. Yeah, but let's say I tried to go with some kind of bizarre, kind of chicken wrap or something. It was kind of going south. I would definitely throw that.
3: What if you slung some nachos in there?
1: No,
3: bad.
1: That was good. But no, I would throw things. I would throw food in if I could. I'd try anything.
3: That picture there, him pointing at it like he's scolding.
1: Yeah. But I'm not going in there.
3: No.
1: Mm-mm.
7: It'd be hard, but I'd throw my turkey leg in there.
1: That's a good one.
7: I'd probably keep the funnel cake because I don't know how tigers feel about that.
1: Yeah.
3: Okay.
1: Rick Burgess Show, unscreened phone calls. Go ahead.
8: Hey, this is Aaron from the base of Mount Sinai again.
6: Hey, bud.
8: I think Kelly Clarkson can't afford it, but I do have a slightly used golden calf for sale that Taylor Swift might want.
1: No, funny. That's good.
3: Oh, that's funny.
1: By the way, I've seen that weird thing. Is it AI where she's on the Kelsey Brothers podcast and she starts saying weird things that everybody's saying, see there? But I mean, is it AI? Is that not
3: real? Have
1: y'all
3: seen the AI of Gary? And they put a different voice.
1: What?
3: Oh, what was that? Lisa saw it on something.
1: I have not seen that.
3: That's hilarious.
1: No, I have not seen it. Rick Burgess Show, unscreened phone calls. Go ahead.
9: Morning, gentlemen.
1: Hey, buddy.
9: Hey, this is Stephen from Kentucky. I just wanted to say thank you guys for Friday. My son Carter has not stopped talking about spinning that wheel all weekend.
1: Oh, that's great.
3: Buddy.
6: So we had fun time, having y'all. Didn't he?
1: Yeah, I was looking for you guys at the show, but I never saw you.
9: We saw Brody. He met up with us, recorded a little bit Friday
1: good.
9: Evening.
1: Oh, cool.
9: Hey, we had a blast. The show was amazing.
1: Oh, thank you. You guys got to be here with us that day. He won big money.
3: That was fun.
1: Then headed on into Huntsville to see the live show at night. That's great.
3: Yeah.
9: Yeah. Could not have asked for a better day.
1: Well, awesome. Thank you. Thank great. You. It was great to meet both of you. And that check's on the way.
9: Awesome. Thank you, guys.
1: See, man, thanks for supporting what we do, man. What a day for that kid and his
3: dad.
1: Yeah. We continue. Rick Burgess Show. Go ahead.
10: Hey, guys. Good morning. Let's just say Friday night was a blast.
1: Thank you.
10: So I loved it. Now my eyes and my ears, they had a hard time trying to process Rick, you singing in that rock voice in those shorts and all. I mean, my mind was so twisted. I didn't know what to
3: You're
10: do.
3: Right.
10: But, hey, y'all
3: leather.
10: Brought it. It was fun.
3: You expect some leather pants? Yeah, because Rick in a Apollo Creed boxing shorts.
1: Yeah, I can't do leather anymore. I'm too old for that.
10: Yeah.
3: My grandson.
10: Yeah, well, yeah. Yeah, he was wearing the shorts definitely put an image in my mind, that's for sure. So.
1: Well, you know,
3: yeah.
1: Oh, glory.
3: Oh, glory.
1: Oh, glory.
10: Yeah.
1: Yeah, Greg's grandson said, Uncle Rick, why'd you sing in your swim trunks?
6: It's a great question.
1: That's funny.
6: No, that is great.
1: We continue. Rick Burgess Show, unscreened phone calls. Go ahead.
11: Hey, Rick. This is Alice from Moody.
1: Hey,
11: and
1: Alice.
11: I just wanted, hey, how y'all doing?
1: Good.
11: Good. Just wanted to let you know I can't wait to use the Father's Day gift that I gave to my husband. And your former intern, Talk Nerdy, to me to come see y'all's show this Friday night.
1: So that is it. For a minute, I didn't know where that was going. because of that intern nickname. But I'm like, man, your husband is really, he's looking good. Well, I'm so glad that y'all are coming Friday night. It's going to be great. Everybody seems to enjoy the show. I think we still got one more in us, and we can give you, you know, guys, we get to empty the tank out Friday night.
6: That's right.
1: Just empty it out.
11: Mm-hmm.
1: Yep, there it is. There's the shorts. We'll be back. We come back trying to find Dickie Nagmeyer.
6: Oh, gracious.
1: Trying to find Dickie. How's he doing? There's me and baby brother.
3: Got them shorts.
1: You got them on. More of the show coming up right after this.
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1: Yes, a brand new one out over the weekend, so go grab that.

0: Dickie, are you there, bud?
1: Hello, Ted.
0: Oh, man. How are you? Oh, your voice hurting?
2: Wow.
1: Well, I've been screaming injustice.
0: Been
1: cheating.
2: Cheating?
0: Mm.
1: Well, it's obvious to me that Kirby and the Bulldogs are getting paid on the side.
0: Right.
2: Like
1: the officials are taking money. Mm. I mean, how else do you explain what we saw? We all plainly saw it.
2: I don't know. That end zone play to me looked like a pretty good play.
0: Greg Burgess.
2: I mean, he was right
1: there.
2: Well,
1: that's typical coming from an Albie. That's about the only way y'all can stop anybody, by cheating.
3: I had no issue with it.
0: I bet you did.
2: That was a great call, didn't
0: I bet you did.
1: Well, wait a minute. Are we hearing from the long-haired Albie?
2: He is a showing up Albie. I mean, he graduated from there.
0: Oh, yeah.
1: Well, that shows you how complicated that is that this guy graduated.
3: Right.
0: Well, I know this sounds crazy, but
1: we graduated a homeless man.
3: Yes,
0: I know this sounds crazy, but old Hell State over here has got to agree with you that I screamed at the TV, "What in the world? I mean, how in the world
2: was
0: that
2: missed?
0: How
2: good a play it was?
0: How they missed it?
2: Oh,
0: what in the? So, what was your reaction? What was every? I mean, were y'all in disbelief? What was the stadium like?
1: Well, as soon as it happened, I said, well, good, we get to extend the drive. We can come back and overcome a bunch of idiotic things that the board did.
2: Last week, we had a whole different view of DeBoer.
0: Mm-hmm.
1: Right. Well, my view on him has never changed. He's a mistake.
0: Actually, seen him with a little bit of emotion, which is nice.
2: Yeah, he got
0: seemed pretty upset.
2: Well, he had a lot of things to be mad about.
0: He did.
1: Well, let me ask you a question, okay? Let's just get down to it.
0: Okay.
1: You believe that bonehead personal foul at the end of the game would have happened under Saban?
2: Nah, I'll give you that. Mm. You may be right there.
0: Yeah.
1: Suddenly, Dickie's got the courtroom here.
2: Yeah, I believe I got to give you credit on that one.
1: Right. You're going to tell me a player's going to do something that stupid in front of Saban?
2: Boy, can you imagine? I mean, DeBoer jumped him. Can you imagine what Saban would have done?
1: Well, you know why we make mistakes like that, don't you, Greg, Speedy, and Adler?
2: Why is that?
1: Because Coach DeBoer's more fun.
2: Oh.
1: We have more fun. He's not hard. He's like
2: around
1: one of us. He's our pal. Rotad.
2: I could have sworn he was bragging.
1: By Georgia?
0: He was. He was bragging. What was that, bud?
1: Wait, everybody happy right now? Who's having fun?
2: Well, look. You know the rematch is coming back.
0: Yeah. Just yeah, that was two really good teams. Yeah.
1: Well, I don't know. I believe the tide's on a bad night. We're going to go up there to Rocky Top. It's going to get bad.
2: Oh, no.
1: But Greg, you ever tried to play against the SEC schedule and the referees?
2: No, I have not.
0: That is tough. But, I mean, you're right. I mean, it never ends. So now you go to Knoxville.
2: Yeah.
0: They just hit goes.
2: No, right. Yeah.
1: Well, here's good news. Have you seen what the SEC put out about the officiating a few moments ago?
2: No, I didn't.
0: What'd they say, bud?
2: Hell of a job.
1: Well, we apologize to Bama fans because we have a bunch of officials and a bunch of idiots that blew the call.
2: That's what they said.
0: That was
2: their official statement on the final.
0: That was the statement.
1: Hey, if you want to make it up to us, let's get back out there on the field, give us a first down, see if we can still go and tie this thing up and win it with a TD. That's how you can make me happy. And I don't know about this Keylon.
0: Well, you don't know about him.
1: I don't know about Keylon.
0: It's okay. Yeah, I'm just not going to even try to correct you. Go ahead.
2: Yeah.
0: What know about him?
2: Jury's still out.
1: Let me tell you what Keylon's good against. Bad defenses.
2: Well,
1: he's a different player when somebody gets after him a little bit. Of course, it took somebody from the Saban era to get it done. Rotate.
2: You knew there was a tie there.
0: Right. Well.
2: Well.
0: I mean.
1: You know what I'm doing? I'm just going to go back and watch the Saban series there and just get him and cry.
2: How you like it?
1: I love every minute of it because all we did is win.
2: You lived it.
0: How you feel
2: love
0: about
2: it? Lived it.
0: How you feel about Gunnar Stockton for Georgia?
1: Well, look at little Gunnar. We made him like an All-American because we ain't disciplined because we want to have fun.
2: How fun is that?
0: We want to have fun.
2: He always goes, of course, he left that out last week.
0: He did when he was praising him.
2: Yeah.
1: No, I wouldn't. I was saying I thought the team looked good. I didn't give any credit to the coaching staff.
2: Oh, okay.
1: What would Saban, all I can think about is what Saban would do with this team.
2: Oh, well.
1: There wouldn't be none of this.
2: You're probably right.
0: Right.
3: What did you think of that helmet-to-helmet hit on Ryan Coleman-Williams?
0: Yeah, that
3: was that.
1: How can that not be a targeting call?
0: Yeah, I'm so confused on targeting.
1: I mean, the man don't even know who his kids are.
0: Oh my! That's a good.
1: Not too unconscious.
2: He didn't even recognize him, did he?
0: Oh,
1: and
0: let me tell you
1: why he was playing better. He had finally turned it around. He's playing better. You know why? He got married.
2: Mm-hmm. He got married.
1: What? Next thing you know, you'd rather be in practice.
0: Oh, right. More time. You go home, your old lady's riding you.
1: Hey, your old lady's riding you. You'll go out there and run a few more outs.
2: That's true.
1: Roadside.
3: Mm-hmm. It seemed like they missed a face mask on EJ Crowell as well.
0: They did.
3: When his helmet came off.
0: Those were the three biggies. Yeah. Those were the three biggies. We're not going to talk
1: about the interception. He clearly got his hands up.
3: They overturned it. Yeah.
0: Yeah, they did.
1: Hey, anybody that don't believe that the referees cheat against Bama, you're just an idiot. I mean, we could all see it. It was right before us. It's like somebody saying, "Well, I don't believe it's raining." You know what? You're standing there soaking wet.
0: Right.
2: Just obvious, huh? Is that what you're telling me?
1: Yeah. I mean, cheat.
0: Yeah.
2: Wow.
0: Those were some big moments that kind of turned, no pun intended.
1: If I was a Georgia fan, I couldn't even celebrate this victory.
0: You couldn't.
1: I was a bunch of cheating. You know you don't deserve it. You know you didn't beat us straight up.
0: Hmm.
1: Roadside.
0: Well, how do you feel? I mean, I know Auburn fans probably enjoy the win, but now they have to play Georgia.
1: Well, Auburn only gets to beat Bama, vicariously through other people.
0: Okay.
2: Yeah.
0: Sure.
2: I don't know what that is.
0: They play at Georgia 2:30 Central on ESPN Saturday.
1: Well, good luck, little. I'll be with Georgia. Yeah. Georgia can beat Auburn without the referees cheating. They can't beat Bama.
2: Yeah. They can go ahead.
3: You have a score prediction for that game?
2: Oh.
1: I believe that Georgia will beat Auburn 59-6.
3: Okay. All right.
0: Okay. 59-6.
3: Could be right, honestly.
2: Yeah, honestly, right. Maybe. Yeah.
1: Road tied.
0: 59-6. Mm. So y'all go.
1: This happens.
0: At the same time, you're in Knoxville, ABC, 2:30 p.m. Central, Alabama and Tennessee, Knoxville.
1: Well, let me tell you something. I've got the RV pointed to Knoxville, and I'm coming to fight.
2: You ain't putting up with it no more.
0: Yeah.
1: I'm so mad. I'm wearing a shirt that has something off color about Dolly Parton on it.
0: Oh. Well, I was going to ask, are you going to stop off at Pigeon Forge and go maybe to Dollywood?
1: No, I don't do any of that.
0: You don't?
1: No, I hate that place.
0: You hate the place?
1: That's where Tennessee fans are.
0: Well, I mean, I think people come from all around.
2: I don't know if Dollywood is exclusive to Tennessee fans, I don't think.
1: Mm-hmm. Did you not see Dolly go to one of the games? She didn't come to Obama game.
2: Well, that's true.
0: Yeah.
1: We got Dolly on our helmets.
0: Yeah.
1: I thought they should have put it across their chest. Row tide.
3: Row tide, Dickie.
2: Row tide, buddy.
1: Row tide.
2: God.
0: Adler, you went to Dollywood. Did you see more than just Tennessee fans there?
3: Yeah. It's open to all people.
0: Okay.
1: But the name, it's run by Tennessee people.
0: Because it's in Tennessee.
3: It is in Tennessee.
0: Yeah.
1: I don't do anything for Tennessee. Okay. Don't vacation there. Don't go there. I don't do anything in Tennessee.
0: Okay.
2: That's it.
0: Yeah.
1: What's next? Y'all want me to go to amusement park in Auburn?
2: Well.
0: Okay.
1: Roll Tide.
2: Maybe a water park.
0: Did you talk to Chad and Roll Tide Willie any? I understand he kind of went berserk, too. He was upset.
1: Well, I mean, first of all, if y'all think Willie ain't drinking again, you just you also think the referees don't cheat.
0: it was non-alcoholic.
1: What they put on the video. As soon as that video was over, he was in the Jim Beam.
2: Yeah, well, after that loss, you may be right.
1: I know I was.
0: You were. Okay.
1: You think I didn't get in that dark water?
0: No, right. How does the family fare after a loss with you?
1: Sadness,
0: okay. So they're just
2: leave
1: everybody, everybody stays away from daddy. Everybody knows better.
2: Yeah. Leave him alone.
0: All right. But are they just upset, or are they just scared of you?
1: Well, they've been raised in it. They know that this is one of the things we do together as a family.
0: Mm-hmm.
1: We're sad together. We hate losses together. We hate Tennessee together. We hate Auburn. We hate Georgia. We don't like Kirby Smart anymore. We do that together.
0: Mm-hmm.
1: You know, you got to spend time with your family.
3: Family time.
2: You can't all be about
3: family time is important.
0: Okay. Well, we'd love to hear from you after Knoxville and see how that goes. Maybe we can bounce back real quick.
1: I'm going to tell you what, anybody pops off to me, they got trouble.
2: Oh, so you ain't putting up with it?
1: Nope. I got a bad attitude going to Knoxville.
0: Really?
1: First thing I'm going to do is kick Smokey right in the ribs. Pro time.
0: All right.
1: Dad Byer out.
0: Yeah.
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13: Boy, it's so good to see a lot of you Friday night wearing the colors. If you cannot make it to the final show, there'll be merch, obviously, in the lobby. But if you cannot make it to the show, anything that you know is still left, even some tour stuff for a little while, you'll see it come to the store. Now, I do know that the hoodies that were available at the tour, they haven't put those in the store. And it's getting hoodie time, or already is for a lot of you. But that'll go into the store for sure. And right now there's quarter zips there. They're brand new. Really cool undershirts for hunting season from Big Vox Outdoors. I think you'll love those, too. Those are some new items that are there. So click on that. Hearing Dickie Nydemeier.
14: Yeah.
13: SEC, by the way, it is true. The SEC official statement on the officiating in the game. The Southeastern Conference has completed its review of the officiating during the game, including the critical pass interference play late in the fourth. Following a thorough review, the conference acknowledges that the officiating crew failed to call defensive pass interference on a play that warranted a penalty against Georgia. This was a significant officiating error. Had the penalty been correctly assessed, and of course no one knows what's going to happen after that,
14: mm-hmm.
13: They're just stating what would have happened. Alabama would have been awarded a first down and extended its possession, providing the Crimson Tide with an opportunity to continue the drive and potentially win or tie the game. So, and no one knows what would have happened on those other plays. They're just saying they should have had them. So,
14: I appreciate them doing that.
13: That's not going to change anything.
14: No, but if you're a fan of the ones that was you felt done wrong, I hate with that. These post game announcements. Yeah, we messed up. Of course, there's nothing you can do about it.
13: Yeah, that's what I'm saying. I'd rather you just not say anything.
14: Right. Can we hear?
13: It's kind of like somebody admitting they backed into your car, but you still got a dent.
14: Yeah.
15: Yes. Can we hear Kirk Herbstreit and Chris Fowler live? Because they call it, they even put a flag graphic at the bottom of the screen.
13: Oh, yeah. Are you serious?
15: Yes. Here we go.
16: On field, and here comes a flag.
15: And
16: has to be, no? Rico Scott was down.

0: He tried.
1: And then you go, no, it was catchable. It's gone right to him.
0: Yeah. So anyway.
2: The other guy's body was between him and
0: right.
3: Here's the other player making contact, the Georgia player making contact. There's the ball. He's a little early.
0: Well, Greg, you play defensive back. You know that's a penalty. You're supposed to be making a play for the ball.
2: If you're looking back, you can bump and incidental contact.
0: Well, I think the thing that was weird, and who knows what would have happened in the rest of the game, that doesn't guarantee a tie or win. However, I just don't understand how the official didn't call it. I'd like to hear him say it, because it looks like everything that we've been taught about pass interference, every bit of what you're not supposed to do, the defensive back did. I even think the defensive back might even be saying, I ain't going to let him catch it.
2: Yeah.
0: You know, because who knows?
2: I'd rather have a penalty than a
0: right. touchdown. Which, you know, defensive backs are taught to do that if you think it's a bind. But I don't know. I don't know. I'd like to hear, we're not going to ever hear that, but I would love for the official to say, I was there and this is what I saw. Mm-hmm. And this is why I didn't call it.
2: Look, and I get why people are mad. You're disappointed. Bottom line is the game's four quarters.
0: Okay? It is.
2: You could have, you had plenty of time to win the game.
0: But that was a big call, Greg.
2: Well, I'm just saying, I'm sure there were mistakes they made earlier in the game. The players did. They could have been more successful.
1: I'm just saying that was a missed call.
2: It was a little, I didn't say it was a missed call, but
1: it's pretty pivotal. You going to I guess you're going to lose. Is what you'll do.
0: Well, of course you are.
1: And so this weekend,
2: but there were a lot more plays than just that.
0: Yeah, there was one. I couldn't stay awake, so I went to bed.
2: I kept falling asleep.
0: And Alabama was playing great, and both really good teams. And when I woke up the next day, Sherry and I are making coffee, getting ready to go to church, and I said, "All right, I'm going to pull up and see who won. Who do you think won?" She goes, "Oh, I think Bama won." And I said, I would expect it too, the way they were playing. And I pulled up and I said, well, apparently, offensively, they stopped producing.
1: Mm-hmm.
0: And a lot of that credit goes to Georgia's defense. Those two defenses are equally good. They're equally athletic. And I'll tell you another defense, because I watched some of this game because it was earlier in the day. The Oklahoma-Texas game.
1: Yeah.
0: By the way, Texas got beat.
2: They sure did.
0: The Oklahoma-Texas game, Oklahoma's offense is not very good.
1: Mm.
0: But let me tell you something. Their defensive backs are really good.
1: Yeah, they sure are.
0: I mean, their defensive backs, the number of coverage sacks they get, because you can't find anybody open.
1: Yeah.
0: And, of course, you know what Sherry said. There's the coattail kid again.
2: Oh.
1: Yeah.
0: Sherry's not impressed with Arch.
2: He made a bad throw on that pick six.
1: SEC Nation was there earlier in the day at the state fair, and that was a really great atmosphere. That was really good. And, boy, Oklahoma needed that, didn't they?
2: Oh, yeah.
1: My goodness. This weekend, SEC College Game Day, they're going to be at Provo for the Notre Dame at BYU game. And then the big noon broadcast for Fox is going to be Lincoln, Nebraska. No, I'm sorry. That was last week. I think they're going to be at Indiana for the Ohio State-Indiana game.
0: Can I ask y'all a question? Who beat Missouri? They're 5-1. Who beat them?
1: State. Mississippi State.
0: That's right.
1: Yeah.
0: Because I remember the day with it, they beat them. I was saying, I think that was a good win.
1: Yeah.
0: I said, I didn't realize Missouri was this good. But
1: yeah.
0: So that's
1: If you're a college football fan, this Saturday, starting at 11 a.m. Central, you got Ohio State at Indiana. You've got Mississippi State at LSU.
0: Oh,
1: you've got Florida at Texas. Then 2:30, you've got Missouri at Ole Miss, Alabama at Tennessee, Auburn at Georgia, and then at 6:30, you've got Notre Dame at BYU.
0: Hey,
1: it's a busy Saturday.
0: I got in trouble about all that.
1: You did?
0: Remember me telling you about there's the couple we met on the cruise, and they're coming to the show Friday night.
1: Yeah.
0: Flying in from South Florida,
1: and
0: they're going to stay, and we're going to get together.
1: Yeah. You're going to have brunch or whatever.
0: You remember I was joking around about the schedule?
1: Uh-huh.
0: Sherry goes, hey, I got a text from the wife.
1: Oh, no.
0: And I said, okay, we got a plan. She goes, she's saying she doesn't know if you want to go eat or not because it's going to mess up your football.
2: That's a good point.
0: What did you say something? I'm like, by the way, people who are loyal to the show, they listen to everything.
3: By the way,
1: y'all don't have to tattle on us.
0: Right.
3: I can't find
0: that was a clear tattle.
3: I can't find that statement officially from the SEC. That might not be real.
0: It's a
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1: Well, we welcome you into a brand new hour. Thanks for being with us. You got Speedy, you got Greg, you got Adler, and we're all hanging out together. We've had a blast. We've been recapping the weekend. We've done 3 hours now. You can go and catch that on your archive today. Any part you miss, it'll be on the podcast or the YouTube archive, and new Strange Encounters and Rick and Bubba's Greatest Hits out too. So as we start this hour, as we were telling you going in, there is a fake AI-generated SEC official statement on the Bama-Georgia game, so that is not real. And somebody needs to get that word to Dickie too, but there probably will be something at some point that'll come out that'll be probably similar. But it's not going to change anything. So what does it matter? So as we start this hour, we now want to get into, some other issues. We'll do unscreened phone calls before we're done, as well. We'll get another one of those in before the show's over. So let's go to video 4. Now we have been telling you about this guy, James Tallarico. In Texas. We've acknowledged that the Republican opponent has not done much to help himself either, but Tallarico is just bizarre. I mean, it is far, far left. Things he says spiritually are, I mean, they've made it onto Strange Encounters. They're so demonic and weird. But today he gets a ringing endorsement from Willie Nelson. So
2: that's nice.
1: Not sure that Willie's the one we look for the to be the moral police, but here is Willie endorsing James Tallarico, and he basically says he's gotten to know him and he's a good man. All right, so let's hear from Willie.
3: Looking good, Willie.
1: Hey, Willie.
4: Hi, this is Willie Nelson.
3: Hey, buddy.
4: I've gotten to know James Tallarico. He's a good man. Will be a good senator for the state of Texas. Please vote and vote for James Tallarico. Click the link in James.
1: No, boy. Well, does anybody really care?
5: He added, "I'm not Willie Nelson."
1: That's so good. Willie, when
3: I don't know if Willie knew who he was talking about.
1: No, and I'm sure that Willie has vetted him out really to the
3: sure
1: core.
3: He has. I'm sure that he's really studied.
1: Mm-hmm. And one thing, the one person I want to hear from about the direction of our country is Willie Nelson.
3: Absolutely.
1: Of course.
3: Mm-hmm. He's traveled it.
1: Yeah, wearing the shirt, Willie's Reserve on it. Yeah.
3: I'm sure Willie's really kept up about it, you know, as far as the politics. Yeah.
1: Sure. You know, it wouldn't surprise me if Willie is actually endorsing somebody else. He didn't even have the right person.
3: That's probably true.
1: You know, somebody said, hey, Willie, that's not who you think you're talking about.
3: You think about different guys.
1: Right.
6: I heard he was going to legalize weed, so vote for James Tallarico.
3: Yeah, of course, I legalized it years ago.
1: Right. And then you go to the other end. You look at the President Trump rally for the midterm elections. We have Mike Tyson and we have Kid Rock.
2: Mike Tyson was short and sweet.
1: Yeah.
2: I was uncomfortable as he walked up.
7: Was it
2: because I didn't know?
7: Yeah, I want to come in here. I want to talk about Donald Trump. I'm endorsing Tyler Trump.
1: So here's Mike Tyson.
3: Is this a good thing?
1: I don't know. Yeah, does he have influence?
8: Thank you. Thank you very much. I'm just happy to be up here with my president, President Trump. There's no way in the world I would ever be here if it wasn't for a president like Donald Trump. Thank you.
7: President Trump.
8: Thank you very much.
7: Thank you very much. President Trump.
2: And that was that. That was it. I don't know
7: President.
2: If that pulled
1: and
2: in a little
1: bit.
8: I don't want to fight him.
1: No, you don't.
3: Convicted fella.
5: His head is so big. Tyson's head is just...
2: It's large.
7: My president.
5: Man.
7: I'm up here talking about my president.
1: I saw a great statement, though, from Tyson. I guess because he did this, now people are interviewing about different stuff. And they asked him, you know, who was the greatest fighter of all time? Could you be considered that? And he said, well... I think he said I was the most glorious. I think he used that word. He said aggressive and, you know, basically an animal. He said, however, Ali was very good at taming animals.
2: Hmm.
3: Yeah.
1: And he said with his skills and his ability to actually box, he said, so even people like me charging Muhammad, he was very good at winning.
3: Hard to hit.
1: And right. hard to hit. And his quote was, but he was very good at taming animals. Mm-hmm. So he said Ali's the best of all time. Huh. So and that's, it's hard to argue that. Kid Rock, do we want to hear Kid Rock?
3: What's he got?
1: Well, you know.
9: Did he have a Bama hat on?
1: He did.
9: Okay,
1: he did.
9: So.
1: He was wearing an Alabama hat. I don't know if he does here, but not I saw, in this I saw him being interviewed over the weekend with one on. Yes, I did. So here's Kid Rock at the Trump rally, and he's going to declare that fake news is public enemy number one. Here we go.
10: I brought some notes. It's an honor to introduce a man who can turn a five-minute appearance into a full-on outbreak of TDS syndrome.
5: Hey, Speedy, did I send you this or did you send me this? Because I don't...
9: I didn't send you this.
5: Okay, then I don't know if this is clean. I'm so scared right now. Everything he just said,
3: no,
5: I was...
3: Oh, he's singing religious songs now.
1: Right,
3: good.
1: Right. He's released a Christian song. I'm sure it'll be fine.
5: Okay, then
1: sure.
5: I have not screened this. I'm right. so
9: I think
5: afraid
9: sent you
5: right
9: might,
5: now.
9: I might have sent you one where he was leaned up against the door frame or something, talking in an Alabama hat.
5: Okay, let me find that really
9: I
5: quick.
9: Know.
5: I'm so sorry, you guys.
9: We sent each other so many things, I don't know.
5: Yes, yes.
1: Yeah.
5: I think I had like 17 or
9: yeah,
5: something
9: I'm,
5: like
9: I'm
5: that.
9: Yeah, I'm sorry. Every time I send you one, I'm like, what a bip I am.
5: No, no, no. It's great, and it's helpful, and I'm so sorry, guys. I got so scared. I'm like, what is he going to start
1: good.
5: Out with?
1: Right
9: yeah,
1: good.
9: I don't even know
1: that's
9: if
1: fine.
9: I sent you that.
1: All right, well, then let's do this while we have this.
9: Oh, there's the guy on the tiger again.
1: Let's go to 2A and B.
5: Oh, wait. I got it, Speedy. Bama hat. And this is on Fox News, so it should be clean.
1: Okay.
5: All right. Here's Kid Rock and Bama hat.
11: I was born in Dearborn, Michigan. So was my father, raised there. My grandfather raised him there. And as we know, I don't know if people understand how it got to be one of the biggest Arab populations outside of the Middle East in the world.
5: Didn't know he
11: I
5: was
11: call
5: from
11: it more
5: Dearborn.
11: Of a religious ideology. I know there's extremists and there's milder versions of it. I don't want to see my grandkids one day have to fight some civil war over religious ideology. This is scary. I think Al Saeed's a wolf in sheep's clothing.
5: Okay, he's right about all that.
1: Well, he is right about all that, no doubt. And he does seem to be more calm and thinking and wearing the Bama hat the whole time and not realizing what was going to happen. Do y'all remember, first of all, let's do 2B first and then 2A. Because I saw this, and I know, Greg, how you feel about this, you too, Speedy and Adler. This is Robert Ray, Fox weather reporter.
9: Oh, yeah.
1: And this thing where they go out and try to show us how hard the wind's blowing,
9: mm-hmm.
1: and they brace in the wind. But please look at this.
5: The lean. Oh,
1: and this is so...
9: And the guy just walks behind him.
12: With the Fox weather
9: beast
12: on high ground.
9: Oh, it's
12: pretty darn windy.
9: Listen.
1: Yeah.
9: It's but I love he ends it. He goes, well, at least for me.
12: It's 7 p.m. Eastern. And we were trying to set
9: That's
12: up,
9: funny.
12: And then had to reorganize where we were going to set up because it just got so intense. And then we lost light as well. And now I think we're in a good position. This is like I've been explaining with the Fox weather beast on high ground. And oh, it's pretty darn windy. At least for me.
1: Oh my gosh! Because if I'm not mistaken, maybe it was after this or before. One time he's sitting there like bracing. Like putting his base down, like he can, he's almost,
5: he's leaning into it.
1: Yeah, he is.
5: No,
1: absolutely.
5: Like a power stance, like a rock star.
1: Yeah, yeah.
5: Right.
3: It was like, you remember the ones that were in the boat that time and people walked behind him and it was ankle deep?
1: Yes. But Greg, if you remember President Biden.
9: You remember this?
1: President Biden, we'll go back to his years, hard to do, when he warned us about how we should prepare for hurricanes. If you remember this one? You're going to love this.
5: Yeah.
1: So this was his advice to us about hurricanes.
9: Yeah.
1: So here it is.
13: If you're in a state where hurricanes often strike, like Florida or the Gulf Coast or into Texas, a vital part of preparing for hurricane season is to get vaccinated now.
5: What an idiot.
1: Hurricane hits, get vaccinated. Is there a vaccine against hurricane damage?
13: This way,
1: get
13: vaccinated, you'll get a vaccine. Y'all.
1: Your house won't be damaged. Greg, you know why this house wasn't damaged, don't you? You got vaccinated.
3: You got vaccinated. God, love
1: crazy.
5: Golly.
1: I don't know how they...
3: I miss him so much.
1: For hurricane season? We'll be back. More of the Rick Burgess Show coming up right after this.
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0: 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This is a do-not-miss show. 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Miss the show and regret it for the rest of your life. Singing songs that
1: nobody ever heard. Yep, the final stop coming up this Friday night. The historic Lyric Theater. Back from the vaudeville days, the Marx Brothers actually performed there.
2: Harpo
1: was there.
2: And wasn't that his name? Was it Harpo?
1: I think so.
2: The one that went, ging, ging, ging. Oh, yeah.
1: And they have refurbished it a few years ago, and it really is a great place to see a show. There's a handful of seats left. You can go look yourself at the Ticketmaster map. And then if you don't have it, we'd love to see you. If you registered at WZZK.com, if you win those tickets, you're going to be contacted, I think, today. There's no more giveaways available. If you did win some tickets, we'll see you there. If you got your tickets, we'll see you there. For the lineup for the final show, it will be Gerald Cates is returning.
2: There he is.
1: Andy Andrews is returning.
2: There's Andy.
3: Hey, I'll be there.
2: He's there.
1: Gary the Bulldozer Man will be there. Of course, we'll all be there.
2: BS to be true.
1: That's right.
2: It's so, true, right?
1: Yeah, it is.
2: We'll all be there.
1: And by the way, we did have somebody win $100.
2: Sure did. Had to come down from the balcony to get it.
1: He did. Got to come down from the balcony.
2: I threw him a softball on that one.
1: And I've noticed too that people really want people to win.
2: Yeah, they do.
4: Oh, yeah.
1: I mean, there were a couple of times I was like,
2: Speaking of winning, we've already mentioned it. When Little Man hit that 500,
4: I couldn't believe it.
1: Oh, gosh.
2: The room exploded.
4: Yes.
2: And he was so excited. His dad may have been more excited.
4: Yeah, I think he was.
1: Yeah.
2: But that was awesome.
4: That was.
1: So that was
4: during the live show Friday, if you missed it. Last segment, we just gave him a spin. I'd be daggum if he didn't land on it.
2: And he did and went nuts.
4: We all did. We went crazy.
2: Henry Horse was running around.
1: I pulled my shirt off, started running around.
2: Swinging it over my head like that.
1: So, speaking of that, on video 20, I've heard of father-son outings, okay?
4: Mm-hmm.
1: Little outrage in Colorado. little outrage. A dad helped his son become the youngest person ever to reach the top of Yosemite's El Capitan.
2: Oh, El Capitan, that thing's pretty steep.
1: Hey, they have reported the dad to Child Protective Services.
2: Probably not a bad idea.
1: Here's the story.
5: This morning, the Colorado dad who climbed Yosemite's El Capitan with his 7-year-old son is speaking out, revealing called Child Protective Services to question his parenting abilities. It was back in May when his son Joey set a record previously held by his 9-year-old brother.
6: It's nice and easy. Looking good.
5: El Capitan is recognized as the world's largest granite cliff, rising 7,573 feet.
6: Say, I'm going to the moon.
7: I'm coming to the moon!
1: Oh, my.
5: But not everyone was celebrating the father and son achievement. Joe Evermore is now revealing Child Protective Services received multiple complaints.
4: Sure they did.
5: Claiming he and his wife were putting their son in danger. Evermore telling People magazine, there's people that think, hey, your kids would be better put in a foster system or put in front of a television rather than training daily for an epic mission. He says people who take issue with the danger involved do not have a background in climbing. Evermore saying, there are risks, but I think the benefits far outweigh the risks. As a dad, I'm mitigating those risks with a team, with good preparation, and with our own skill and our own training.
7: Breaking the record is really cool and doing an impossible thing with my family means more with my dad up there.
5: In the end, CPS declined to pursue the complaint.
1: You know, what's so sad, and I bet every one of you are thinking this, this guy's getting turned in, child protective, got all the, Karens out there. But if that child wanted to transition to be a little girl, everybody would applaud a parent who actually went through with that.
2: Yeah.
4: That's good.
1: They would endorse that before they would endorse what we just saw.
2: Now, I don't sit here and act like that. I mean, I don't know about that. I mean, these kids don't need to be taken from him, obviously.
1: No.
2: But, I mean, he knows more about the climate and all this, I guess. I mean, that's and you noticed in the past decade or so, we all think it's sharp when we take our kids when they're like three and make them do something that maybe a 12-year-old does.
1: Yeah.
2: You know, that's
1: right.
2: Become the thing.
1: Right.
2: Like, they can't even hold the rifle and they got a big deer on the field or they can't even hold it up.
4: Sure.
1: Yeah.
2: And we got a lot of that. But, I mean, the child services, that's ridiculous.
1: Yeah, it looks like to me that, said that.
2: But I don't think it's a great idea to do that either, though. But, 7-year-old climbing El Capitan. Is there not a smaller one he could climb?
1: Right. Well, he did. I think he's already conquered all those. But I think the dad is saying, we know what we're doing. We understand the equipment. There's a team working with us. We practice this every day. And my sons are getting to have a thrill versus sitting in front of an iPad or a video game, I'm sorry. I think this is better for them. You know, I mean, it's. I don't understand because I don't do that. But
2: no,
1: you know, I mean,
2: I don't know the risk involved.
1: Right.
2: I mean, I know that's pretty steep. Well,
1: yeah,
2: it's world renowned challenge for people to do it.
1: Yeah, and of course, it feels a little different if you do it. You thought you did something now. Seven years.
4: Your brother,
1: he's kind of taken away.
2: Yeah. Let me tell you who's mad. All the others are climbing. And thought they were sharp.
1: Greg and he broke the record of who. A 9-year-old.
2: Yeah.
1: Okay.
4: I know he just did something I couldn't do.
1: I don't have any training in it, but I don't know that I could
2: don't
1: do
2: want
1: that.
2: To.
1: I think if I was that small, though, I'd have a better chance.
2: Yeah. You know what? Maybe you put yourself on that
1: road. That's
2: rope.
1: Right.
8: Mm-hmm. I think it kind of hurt his case when the kid goes, "Waking the Weckled was where we will be."
1: Like
8: wee,
1: a little boy. You wish the kid could speak better.
8: He needs to say his R's.
1: Yeah.
8: Let's work on that, too.
2: Climbing
8: El Capitan, good. Saying your R's, also important.
2: I like speed.
1: Right. But you're right.
2: No, you're
1: just
2: S-S-S-S.
1: When you want the kid to sound older and ready, he throws them R's out there.
8: Right.
2: We'll have a good time.
1: We'll have a good time waking Weckleds.
2: Right.
1: But you
2: I'm
1: know
2: just
1: what?
2: Now potty trained, but yeah, we're
1: right.
2: Good.
1: Potty trade on Tuesday, El Capitan on Thursday.
2: Yeah.
8: Yes.
1: No, I mean, it's I understand, but the hypocrisy of everybody thinking things like, you know, gender transition.
2: Oh, yeah, yeah. Like, that's not child abuse at all.
1: Is something no one should, you know, question anybody?
2: That's a lot more dangerous.
1: But you better not climb Yosemite.
2: Right. No. Yeah. Again, maybe, I don't know, I guess you can look at it two or three ways.
1: Yeah, you can. But really, is there a, you know... Is
2: but
1: there,
2: he hasn't broke a law.
1: No, I was about to say, is some law against it if they're doing it safely? And
2: it's really, on him, to be honest.
1: Yeah, really, is it anybody's business?
8: Here's a quick clip.
1: If it goes bad, it's on him. It's on him.
8: If you want it, here's James Tallarico talking about children's identity. Darn it. Oh, yeah, there it is.
9: I just want to clarify that I don't think... gender identity is something people can see differently. There's only one person who can determine a child's gender identity, and that's the child.
2: Oh, my goodness.
1: Good night.
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1: 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All right, to the phones we go. Let's start here. Rick Burgess Show, unscreen phone calls. Go ahead.
0: Hey, man. This is LaRue from Las Vegas, Alabama.
3: What is that? I'm sorry, bud. I couldn't follow that.
1: I couldn't understand it. I'm not sure what he said. It just wasn't a great signal. I couldn't hear him.
2: Doggone it.
1: Rick Burgess Show, unscreen phone calls. Go ahead.
4: Good morning. How's it going?
1: We're good. Hope you're well,
2: pal.
4: Hey, so y'all really think Alabama could have won if the pass interference had been over, if y'all would have got that. But if you look at statistics, it looks like Georgia still had better yards and third down completions and all that.
3: Well, I guess the thing we're saying is we don't know what would have happened.
2: They would have had an opportunity.
3: Yeah.
2: But whether that would have been successful, no way of knowing.
3: Nobody ever knows.
2: They're going against a really good defense, too, so it's going to be tough to pull
3: that off. That opportunity was taken from them, is what we're saying.
2: Now, how it would have turned out, nobody knows that.
1: Nobody knows that.
2: They could have fumbled the next snap.
3: That's right.
1: Yeah, you make a good point. And like I said, I had already gone to bed, so I had not watched how the game had progressed. So I don't know.
2: I woke up in time to see the end. I just couldn't stay awake. Yeah. Well, a lot of reasons because I was at 5 in the morning.
3: Oh, we have to discuss that. Table that. We got to discuss that.
1: Yeah, we got to. Yeah. And a Tex Nation asking the question how we can do it. I can explain that to you. We continue. Rick Burgess Show, unscreen phone calls. Go ahead.
4: Oh, I would just like to say this is Rick Burgess Show and not Steve's show.
1: Steve.
4: Speedy Show. Sorry. It's not
3: Steve?
2: Steve?
1: It was Steve.
2: Liz, if you want to make a crack, get the name right.
1: Yeah, Rick Burgess.
2: Which one of us you're making fun of? We're not sure.
1: Yeah. Rick Burgess Show. Go ahead.
4: Hey,
2: be a little more clear.
4: Hey, man.
1: Speaking
4: this,
1: of fumbling.
4: This is LaRue. This is LaRue from Las Vegas again.
2: Okay, I can hear you now.
1: We hear you now. We couldn't hear you last
4: time. Okay. Well, I'm kind of like Gary. I'm out on a tractor, man, and my Bluetooth messed up on this tractor radio.
1: No problem.
4: But what I was calling about, the Tiger incident, everybody knows that Tigers hate black pepper.
3: Huh, that could have done it.
1: Oh, yeah. Yeah, I just don't carry black pepper around.
2: I don't have it in my pocket.
3: I don't have it around.
2: The Tigers? Yeah.
1: I didn't know that. Rick Burgess Show.
5: Rick, listen. Don't worry about people dogging you for leaving Bubba, okay?
1: Okay.
5: Most of those people, you stayed with Bubba longer than most of those people stayed with their spouse.
1: That's
5: so don't
1: funny.
5: You even worry about it.
1: That is hilarious.
2: That is a great point.
1: I got somebody been married three times trying to lecture me for spending over three decades with somebody.
2: Yeah.
1: That's funny.
2: That is funny.
1: Gosh, that's a good one. I'm going to remember that one. We continue. Rick Burgess Show, unscreen phone calls. Go ahead.
4: Speedy, this is not your show. This is your...
3: Okay. I don't even know what
2: is
3: that
2: is. Is he saying it's Speedy? Shock out here.
3: I
2: think he's going for a joke.
1: Rick Burgess Show, go ahead.
2: I don't think he's serious.
4: Me and my friend are having a debate. Would you rather wake up naked 5 miles from home or naked at work?
1: That's a tough one.
2: Neither one of those are really good.
1: I got to tell you, honestly, I got to say it worked.
3: Did he say me and my buddy are having a debate?
1: Yeah.
2: Do I have to walk 5 miles naked or do I have clothes close to me?
1: Yeah.
2: That I can put on.
1: Right. Yeah. Based on how it is.
2: Pictures walking in the door and Rick landing here naked.
1: Yeah. Based on here, it's not like we work somewhere where there's a lot of people.
3: That's true.
1: Yeah. You know, if these three guys see me naked, they'll get over it.
8: Yeah.
3: Right.
8: Not the end of the world.
1: Yeah. Five miles from home.
2: Tied around me.
1: 5 miles from home is a lot worse.
2: Yeah.
1: A lot worse.
2: I guess that's what he means. Okay.
8: Yeah. That's a long 5 miles.
1: Yeah, I would just uncomfortably ask one of you. I would ask one of you lay down a towel or something on your passenger seat. You may ride on.
2: Yeah. Hey, could you help a brother out?
1: Hey, help a brother out. Now, look, you can lay something down. I know you don't want my bare A right there.
2: I'll sit on some cardboard.
1: Yeah, that's right. We continue. Rick Burgess Show, unscreen phone calls. Go ahead.
6: Hey, this is Norma Wallace from Fort Payne. I won 4 tickets to the Huntsville show and just wanted to say what a wonderful night I had and enjoyed the band so much.
1: Oh, thank you very much. Yeah, I think the band has been a constant surprise on the tour. But I hope you got some great laughs, too, and enjoyed it as much as we did.
6: We did. So thank you again.
1: Well, I'm glad that you won some. I'm glad you came. And I'm glad you had a great time. We have had
2: That's a good story. She didn't have tickets.
1: There you
2: won some and got to go had a good time.
3: That's right.
2: You can't beat that.
1: Rick Burgess Show, unscreened phone calls. Go ahead.
7: Hey, it's Denise from Rome. Hey, Greg.
2: Hey, Denise. Denise. Well, I tell you, you put on a show the other night.
1: Friday night, you became a star.
7: Yeah. And y'all had to pay me $20 to do it.
3: That's right.
1: Oh, yeah. You did win a Speedy Buy Me Lunch.
7: I did. The first guest.
3: How about Les said that it was just a random, I mean, he just got lucky picking you. Yeah. Didn't know it was you.
7: Well, yeah. and you know, I'm kind of shy, and it's hard for me to come out of my shell. But
2: so
7: I just had to do it for the fans.
3: Right.
1: Well,
7: you
1: definitely did.
7: I got to say, they were so sweet to me. I was so surprised at how many people came up to me and wanted a selfie with me and told me they love when I call the show. And they were so sweet. And I just felt like saying they have the gift of exhortation because they made me feel so good.
2: Listen, our listeners, and the way they treated my family at both shows that they went, they just are just so sweet and so nice and caring. It's really unbelievable.
7: And Lily, that was completely unplanned to see her. When I saw her, I was over there to see somebody else, and she walked down the hall, and I said, "The Queen of Pleasant Valley, I'm in the presence of royalty."
1: How about
7: oh
1: that?
7: My goodness,
1: that's right. That's the one right there.
7: Yeah,
2: that's fine.
7: Uh-oh. Now, last thing I got to say for right now is Phyllis Nadmeyer better be glad she didn't show up because I was ready to knock out all the rest of the teeth in her mouth.
1: Oh my there's about 4 left. So that'd be a good one. But thank you.
7: And I do it too.
1: Well, thanks for all the support you've given this show. And you were funny Friday night, and the fans were glad to meet you.
7: Well, hey, I'm available this Friday if I need to be. You know, y'all got my number. Just call me. And it was so fun meeting everybody. And I was so surprised that everybody welcomed me like that. I mean, just thought, you know, y'all don't know me from Adam. But
1: now you know how it feels to be Gary.
2: Yeah, that's right.
1: I mean, you don't want to call, but everywhere you go.
2: Everywhere you go, they bring
9: it up. Hey, when you going to call again?
2: Yeah.
1: So look, you know how Gary feels now.
2: Mm-hmm. That's right.
1: We continue Rick Burgess Show, unscreened phone calls. Go ahead.
10: Hey, what's your favorite season and why?
1: I'm sorry, favorite season one?
3: What's your favorite season
10: and why?
2: Oh, and why?
1: Oh, you know,
2: that ain't even close.
1: I don't want to say what everybody says. Jim Gaffigan does a very funny bit about that. He goes, "Oh, wait, what a shocker! Everybody likes fall."
2: Yeah. Just based on the temperature.
1: Yeah, mm-hmm. I like
2: not too cold, not too hot.
1: I like October through December.
2: Now I like a good spring.
1: Yeah,
2: we had a good spring this past year.
1: Yeah, springs where we live are really good, but really only April. Yeah. April, March can be
2: this
1: pretty
2: past
1: good.
2: Spring was really mild.
1: Yes, yeah, so I will say fall, October on, and then I will say spring in April. Those are my two favorite, one and two.
2: And based on what's going on, I like fall because you got football. Here comes deer season not far out.
1: Yeah, we don't have much humidity in the spring, so it's warmer and the colors are beautiful, but it's not crazy hot. And the fall, the humidity drops off. So if you follow a trend here, I hate when it's hot and humid.
8: Oh, I love it. Yeah, the mosquitoes mob you.
2: Oh, I love the bug aspect.
8: You can,
2: that's great.
8: You can wave your hand through the air and it gets wet. I mean, the humidity.
2: Wave it like you just don't care.
8: Yeah, it's just like a sauna. It's fantastic.
1: And when it comes to holidays, Greg's on record. He likes Thanksgiving the best because you get all the food but not the gifts.
2: That's right. Thanksgiving is my favorite time.
1: Yeah, because you get all the food and all the family, but you don't have to bring gifts.
2: You don't have to buy nothing.
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8: 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So Speedy's working on that. We're getting all the artwork done. Should have that to you. By the Christmas shopping season, Greg. Sorry. We'll do Thanksgiving first.
9: Okay, let me enjoy Thanksgiving.
8: Okay.
9: Look forward.
8: By the way, it's getting real close.
9: Oh, yeah.
8: You realize this weekend we'll be halfway through October.
9: Mm-hmm. We get to do that great celebration of Halloween.
10: Oh, yeah.
9: Get to do that.
8: Oh, gosh. So
9: Walmart's already got Christmas out. I saw that the other day when I was in there.
8: That's right. Adler, of course.
9: Well, they'll pull it out.
8: Adler, you still got your skeletons out there?
10: Well, you know the term skeletons in the attic?
8: Oh, yeah.
10: Or skeletons in the closet?
8: Yes.
10: I had skeletons in the attic, but...
9: Are you going to leave them out during Christmas and put Christmas hats on?
10: I will not be doing that. Right. No, no.
9: I think you should.
10: The Halloween stuff can't go up until October, and it has to come down immediately after Halloween.
9: True.
10: Otherwise, you're not getting into heaven.
8: Took dinner over to a family in our Sunday school class that just had a new baby. Wow, their neighbors are weird.
9: Oh, they have a bunch of stuff up.
8: Yeah, they got some real creepy stuff up. I'm talking about creepy.
9: I told you on my way home every year, the way I go home, there's this one yard that just unbelievable, but it's not doing it this year. I don't know if those people are no longer
8: there.
9: They
8: got saved, Greg.
9: they had the big demonic blow up.
8: Yeah. Right. You know what I'm talking about?
9: Of course, we got a couple of tall.
8: Somebody might have come to faith in Christ. They'd put it down now.
9: May have. But now I'll give them this. They also decorated for Christmas really bad.
8: Well,
9: they would take the ghoul down.
8: Yeah.
9: Then they'd put Christmas over the top.
8: Well, I've often said, watch your neighbors. If they go more all in on Halloween than they do Christmas, I'd keep an eye on them.
11: Yeah, yeah,
8: you know it.
11: Yeah,
10: I think
9: box them out.
10: I think Hurricane Isaias, that was just God knocking out people's Halloween decorations.
8: Yep.
10: Yeah. It shouldn't have been up. I saw
9: a lot of laid over skeletons yesterday on my wall.
10: Ton.
8: Sure they did.
9: Yeah. You know them big tall ones. I bet the wind just took them and just mangled them.
10: It's like four in my neighborhood just
9: toppled over.
10: Yes, I took the kids around. We didn't have power all morning, so I was like, who wants to drive around look for down trees
9: and down skeletons? Yeah.
10: There was four of the big ones, and Ruby was like, oh, I used to like to wave to that one.
9: Right.
10: I was like, mm-mm, not in my house.
9: Just that one.
10: Yes, yeah, don't be waving at them, sweetheart.
8: And you know why she wants to wave at it? Dad?
10: No. Mine aren't even up yet. Okay.
9: I thought you already had.
10: I knew Isaías was coming, so I waited.
9: Oh, okay.
10: I did get the jackalope up. I got the jackalope.
1: Oh, so the pictures were from last year?
9: I like the jackalope.
1: You showed us?
10: Yes.
1: Oh, okay.
10: Yes, pictures were from last year.
1: Okay,
10: you
1: talking about when you hid it from us for a year?
10: Mm-hmm. I did.
1: Okay,
10: yep.
1: Got it.
10: Yeah, absolutely did.
9: I'm going to buy you one in big skeleton.
8: Greg, I mentioned, I've seen one. Have you seen the one on right here where we work, where it's like peeking over onto the road?
9: No,
8: It's like it's coming out of the backyard. They're coming to get us. I know.
9: It's all right. We got some.
10: Hey, do y'all
9: out.
10: Think this is funny that
8: so I'm putting a sign up that says Hank, come on in.
10: Okay, all right. No Hanks. I'm trying to be funny, and I'm talking about fake, you know, mythical creatures like Bigfoot, jackalope, and aliens.
8: Right.
10: The things that they kind of hunted or whatever on the show X-Files.
8: Stay away from anything that would be of the occult, including Taylor Swift.
10: Yes.
9: And maybe the Mothman.
10: And I've said it before, blood is not cool.
9: No.
10: I don't think

0: with Rule 12, subsection B. Blood is not cool. So jackalope, it's this tiny little rabbit with horns.
1: Very funny, yeah.
0: But
1: yeah.
0: I set up a light so that the shadow that it casts on the house is really, really big. So I'm hoping that people see this gigantic creature with huge antlers, but then you look and it's a, like a foot and a half foot tall rabbit. Is that funny?
1: That is funny.
0: Okay, all right. I'm done talking about it.
1: Yeah, that's funny.
0: Okay.
2: You remember? I hope people see
1: every hunting lodge or cabin everyone had a jackalope.
0: Yes, it's
1: they
0: cool.
1: That or a swamp monkey.
3: Yeah, swamp monkey was the other one.
1: Yep.
3: All have.
0: What's a swamp monkey? I need that.
2: You don't know about swamp monkey?
0: Is that like Bigfoot?
3: No, it's made out of the butt of a deer. It's a deer's butt.
1: Yeah,
3: and they make it into a face. And they make it into a face.
0: Mm-hmm. Oh, I've never even heard of this.
2: Isn't that good?
0: Yeah. Oh,
1: maybe next year.
0: That is funny.
1: Mm-hmm. Yeah.
0: Oh, my goodness. It really is the butt. Wow.
1: Yeah, man.
3: It really is.
0: Okay.
2: It really is the butt.
3: Y'all ready for deer hunting? Is anybody ready?
1: Oh, yeah.
2: No.
0: When are y'all coming to my
2: am I ready? Am I excited about it?
1: Yeah.
2: Yes. Am I ready for it? No.
3: We're going to hunt. Our first hunt trip is going to be in Adler's New Land.
1: Oh, yeah.
0: Y'all are welcome to come.
2: We're all going to show up.
1: I'm going to get out of the way. 44 line right away. That's where I'm going to hunt.
3: By the way, what if seriously, Adler put all of us out? All of us.
2: Everyone.
1: Right there on that.
3: Yeah, right.
0: So I got about 3 acres, so we're going to be a little tight. It's going to be a little close.
3: A little tight.
1: Maybe bow and bow only.
3: Maybe bow only. Maybe club.
1: Yeah.
3: Maybe slingshot.
0: Spear. I'll go spear.
3: Spear.
1: Okay.
3: There you go. Yeah.
0: Primitive.
1: There actually is a spear season.
0: I know.
2: I'm going to hunt behind the skeleton.
3: Do you realize how long it's been? Yeah. Do you realize how long it's been since I've been to Camp House?
1: Oh no!
3: We got a few things going on.
0: I ain't got
3: time to go to.
2: Yeah, but you
3: camp
2: got Gary.
3: House.
2: Is he not giving you a good report?
3: Oh, well, you heard what happened.
1: He
3: told me Friday night.
2: I witnessed it. I witnessed Gary saying to Rick that he had planted, and then he let it breathe.
3: You remember when I asked?
2: Then he let it breathe, and then he said,
3: "At Al's."
1: That's right.
3: No, and by the way, I found out that is actually true.
1: Okay.
3: That Gary had this rain coming in, and he chose Al Rhea over me.
1: Couldn't get them both, so we went with Al.
4: Hey, I mean, me and Terry with the wire, we went around. We went ahead and planted Al Rhea.
2: Mm-hmm.
4: Hey, I mean, you know, maybe you can have some.
3: I guess I can't.
2: But then he brought the tractor back over to Rick.
3: That's it. He said, we didn't plant yours, but now we got all the equipment over there. We did park it.
1: So maybe we'll get another rain within the next month and a half.
3: Right. Maybe get out there right now before it gets dry.
1: Yeah, it's still a little wet. I burned some boxes. I had them piled up.
3: Wow,
1: you did the right thing, man. Boy, I fired them babies off.
3: You'll burn.
1: I love to burn boxes.
3: I know.
1: See, and with my wife, I get a lot of boxes. I've got plenty of fuel if I want to see a fire of boxes.
2: Bring a couple in that you think I can use for my parents.
1: Okay. I had to burn them all.
2: Yeah, I mean, that's too big.
3: Y'all realize what Amazon did to us?
1: I'll get 10 packages a day. I can handle it.
3: Hey, right. You realize what Amazon, it's just too easy. Amazon, what they did to us is not right.
1: And how about this?
3: It's not right.
1: So there's no day that Amazon won't deliver.
3: No, they deliver all the time.
1: Holidays,
3: they
1: Sundays.
3: Care. They don't care.
2: Doesn't matter.
3: How about this? We went 1 week without something, and our delivery person thought we had died.
1: One showed up the other night. I don't know who it was. At 10 o'clock.
0: What?
1: 10 o'clock.
2: Oh, that's an
1: and delivered a package.
3: That's didn't an nobody that's come an at 10 o'clock.
1: You
2: that's
1: call
2: an independent right there.
1: So I was already asleep. Lisa saw it.
3: Mm-hmm.
1: I was out.
3: Mm-hmm.
2: I had one pull up in their sedan, went to the back of the truck, opened up, started getting stuff out.
1: Mm-hmm. Yes, a lot of the Walmart stuff, there's certain things, if they don't have in the store, they got somebody driving them.
3: We get so many, I've cut a deal with the Porch Pirates. I say, now look, leave 50%. Y'all can have half.
1: There you go. Yeah, just take a few.
0: It is weird, though, when somebody just pulls up in a Chrysler Pacifica, and you're like, hey, can I help you? And they're like, here's your Amazon. I'm like, okay.
1: It'll be like deodorant. One deodorant.
3: I don't think they're official.
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1: Thank you for being with us today, America. 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Speedy, Greg, Adler, all here as we're ready to move forward for another hour. 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You also can email us there. 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So it's a great resource for you. So, Adler, as we start this hour, let's take a look at video 11 and listen to it. Have y'all been following the Tyreek Hill saga?
2: Tyreek.
1: I'm
2: going to step out on a limb here. Reckon he still got any of his money?
1: You know, I don't know, but somebody's after some of it right now. So, you know, the ongoing accusations against him. He's in court now. He's about to be asked if he was a good husband. Do you think you were a good husband?
2: And who asked him this?
1: I guess the prosecuting lawyer, the lawyer for his wife.
2: With him or with his defense?
1: Yeah. So, you know, here he goes, and he's going to use a football analogy to assess himself as a husband.
2: Okay. Mm-hmm. Now, he was a good football player.
1: Yeah, he was.
2: He was, yeah.
3: Do you believe you've been a good husband?
4: Man. I don't.
3: Could you explain to the jury in what areas do you believe that you have not been a good husband?
4: I don't. I really don't, man. I just think that, you know, as I'm going in the football terms, but I just think that, you know, after watching the film, like there were a lot of areas that I can improve, man.
1: Okay. All right.
2: We need to get off the field on third down more.
1: Yeah, right.
5: Watching my life's film.
1: Yeah, sure. Imagine you say that to your wife. Do you think you're being a good husband? Well, I need to go back and look at the film.
2: Let's go.
1: Can I get an instant replay? Can we rule it?
2: So Tyreek is no longer in the league, right?
5: Right.
1: No.
2: I mean, I know he had an injury at one point, but did that end his career? Or is he
5: I thought he got released by the Dolphins.
6: Yeah.
2: I mean, he's young enough to still be playing.
5: Yeah.
1: But he's got big problems.
2: He had, a knee, but still.
1: I know.
6: His foot got turned the wrong way. His foot.
2: He was a big-time playmaker.
1: Oh.
6: A freak.
1: I mean, big time.
5: Yeah, there's rumors of who might pick him up.
2: Okay, he could go
6: back. He's 32, so he's not a.
2: Yeah, he could, but you could. He may not be your main go-to, but he'd be good to have on the roster.
6: Yeah.
2: And then return kicks.
1: So, also, we have James Spann made an appearance on game day. Y'all do realize
2: Brought
1: that.
2: House.
1: Video
5: I saw
1: 14.
5: This live. This was fantastic.
1: So he was there just to talk weather, right, on exactly how it was going to go in the game. And
5: when we talked to him throughout the week, he said this is probably where it would land. He would be in the Alabama Weather Network studio, and then they would pitch it to him for kind of
2: and
5: like.
2: He said he's not the guest picker.
5: Correct. He said that.
1: Right.
5: And so he was kind of given a game day / Tuscaloosa at kickoff kind of report. But you could tell Pat McAfee was kind of thrown off a little bit. He didn't realize the reaction in Coleman Coliseum where game day was moved into would be such when they showed James on their monitor in the Coliseum.
2: Yeah.
5: And they all just went nuts.
2: He couldn't figure out who this local weather guy is.
1: It was pretty funny.
5: Oh, yeah.
1: So here's James on game day.
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7: 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James, look at you working the crowd.
8: Let's go. Come on.
2: Wow. Oh, that is awesome.
8: These are my people.
2: Listen
8: these are my
2: crowd.
8: People.
7: So,
8: So Reese.
2: By the way, Pat McAfee, I was
8: Reese, it's been a rough night. By the way, before I start, fellas, let me say one thing about Coach Saban. He knows how to use weather information better than any other college football coach in this country. And if he ever needs something other than this ESPN gig, if it doesn't work out, he's got a job as a senior meteorologist at the Alabama Weather Network, all right?
6: Gosh, that's
2: funny.
5: Then he gets the forecast, right? Mm-hmm. And then they hoop and holler a little bit again. And then he's wrapping up. And then Pat looks to Coach Saban and says, did you lean on Saban when you were coaching? And this was Saban's response.
6: So this is Span wrapping it up, and then it goes straight to Saban.
8: Guys, students, listen up. You're my people. I'm going to start, you finish. Respect the polygon and roll.
9: Nailed it, James. Absolutely nailed it. I don't know if they heard anything he said, because they were chanting for Russell and everything else. James Spann, you're an icon. We're thankful you're on the show, brother.
10: Absolutely.
8: Thanks, Span. Have a great day.
10: How about James there leading the cheers, dropping the weather knowledge, being big in the moment, and proclaiming, these are my people. Did you rely on James here?
11: All the time. And he could predict when it was going to start raining to the minute during practice every day.
1: Oh, that's fantastic. By the way, I'm watching the Saban.
5: We know. Careful just speeding. Stop. We all know this.
1: I watched episode 3, and there's a lot there.
2: There you go.
1: That's the 2009 year. Yeah, you know, he gets it turned around in 3 years.
2: Amazing.
1: Has to go against Tebow again after Tebow stopped the season the year before.
2: Was this when he cried and everybody made fun of it?
1: Correct. And they showed that again. But the whole thing with Saban and his character is just so funny how he is completely obsessed when he coached that you don't take your eye off the goal.
2: Exactly.
1: Mark Ingram, it was so funny because he wins the Heisman, you know, in 2009. Yeah.
5: Right. I know you're talking about history, Rick, but we don't want to know how it's pieced together.
6: Yeah, we just...
5: Okay? I know we know about history, but the way it's pieced together, we don't want
2: to
5: know that
2: part. I'd like to just see it for myself.
1: Y'all don't want to hear that he said that he was almost...
5: Well, apparently we're going to.
6: Almost, we might want to watch it.
1: Saban almost made the whole going to the Heisman miserable because he said he constantly, the whole time we were there, was telling me not to forget about the national championship game and not take my eye off the ball. Don't let this get in the way of us winning this championship. He goes, that's all he talked about the whole time we were there.
2: He didn't want to be distracted.
1: And then Kirby Smart talking about the 7:30 in the morning meeting after they won.
6: Okay, that's fine. No, that's good. You're still going.
1: Everybody knows about that stuff.
6: I don't know about it.
2: I don't know anything about it. Never seen him talk about
1: it. So y'all know that winning can be an asset, but also can be a disease. You can't let it become a disease. Don't y'all know that?
2: Yeah, we do.
6: Huh? Now we do.
1: Right.
5: The Kirby Smart thing is good. They're putting that out on promos. That was good, but I'm not going to say it
2: when it comes on.
1: Somebody that is one of our that's out there in the audience, somebody has already emailed me something to be leery of later in the series, and it's kind of got me a little bit off. I may not even watch that episode then.
2: Oh, I know what it probably is.
1: Mm. Somebody said, "Hey, you're not going."
2: I know what it is.
1: Yep. Episode 6.
2: Oh, I see.
1: Yep.
6: I heard they're putting out episode 7, The Game the Ref Stole.
1: Oh, yes.
6: We're talking about the Georgia game that weekend.
1: That's what I'm talking about.
6: Yeah.
1: We'll be back. More of the Rick Burgess Show coming up right after this.
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0: 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Rick Burgess.
1: 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This is security ahead of crime in real time, which is a biggie. So I had somebody text a minute ago, and they were talking about, Greg, I think you said it, I said it. I wasn't just falling asleep, you know, during the games. I actually went to bed.
2: Oh, yeah.
1: Before the Alabama-Georgia game was over and all this. And somebody said, I have to know. Because I would like to be that free. How in the world are y'all able to just go to bed during a big game like this and it not bother you? Well, sometimes it helps if you're falling asleep uncontrollably because you're exhausted.
2: Mm-hmm. I stayed for the game, right. But a lot of it I was asleep while that was happening. But I did wake up and see the end.
1: Well, yeah.
2: I saw the personal foul.
1: Yeah. to me, it's gotten to the point where I can look in the future. And I'm dealing as an older guy my life a lot like this now. I see the mistake this is going to be now. When you're younger, you don't see that. I don't want to feel terrible at church in the morning. Mm-hmm. I don't want to feel terrible at work tomorrow. I know that that's going to make me more susceptible to get sick if I get run down. I don't want any of that. And so I don't have a dad coaching any of these teams. I don't have any kids playing on any of these teams. Nobody in my family coaches or plays on any of these teams.
2: See.
1: And so it just doesn't mean that much anymore. I truly
2: appreciate a good game.
1: Yeah, I enjoy it. And I get excited about a good lineup on a Saturday when I don't have to go anywhere. I love getting up, watching game day. I like watching a good game. But I'm not going to pick it over sleep. I'm not going to pick it over... Like, I won't be that person, like, if my wife comes in and says, I mean, we joke a lot about it. Hey, I'd like to go do this. I'm sorry, I ain't going. I'm watching this game. I mean, I'll go. You know, and I'd sometimes I'd even rather see it, but I don't have to see it. Mm-hmm. Does that make sense?
2: Mm-hmm. Yeah.
1: It's not that I don't have a desire to see it. I just don't have to see it. And I will tell you that, for me, I enjoy football more because of that.
2: I do, too.
1: Yeah. But
2: like I say, if it's family, like on the Thursday night or Friday night game,
1: yeah.
2: The local high school with my son, if his team, I'll stay up and go, I'm just going to be tired tomorrow.
1: Yeah. And right now there is no team, none, that I have to sit and watch.
2: You know what? If I'm honest, I'm the same way. Now, yeah. I will try.
1: Yeah. Yeah.
2: But if I get miserable, I'll just go to bed. Because, like I said, kind of like the other night, I'm missing half of it anyway.
3: Mm-hmm. Right.
1: Yeah.
2: But.
3: Yeah, I'll go to bed in a second. I mean, I enjoy watching sports.
1: I enjoy
3: everything about it. But if it's like, okay, it's time. You know, if and it's not just football. It could be like here recently when the Braves played out in L.A. And they were playing the Dodgers and they had late starts. I'm like, man, I really wish I could do this, but I'm going to bed.
1: Right.
2: It kills, kills you.
1: Right, yeah. Yeah, so, and really, like I say, it frees you up to actually enjoy it.
3: Yeah.
2: It does.
1: Yeah. And, I mean, did I get up on Sunday morning and when I saw the score 20-17 and I saw everybody going crazy about stuff, did I go, oh, that would have been cool to see?
2: Yeah.
1: Yeah, but I didn't regret it. Mm-hmm. I still didn't go, man, I made the wrong decision.
2: Yeah. Yeah.
3: And if I ever have to wake up and pee at 2 a.m., I check it just for the fun of it. I go, well, how about that?
1: Yeah.
3: You know?
1: Yeah. Yeah.
3: But dang.
1: And now I will tell you this. I will tell you this. If I was not run down and it was not a, because the day before was ruthless.
2: Okay. Mm-hmm.
1: I mean, you know what I mean? And then. Yeah, if I don't have anywhere to be and I can sleep as long as I want to,
3: right,
1: then that's different. But also, then there's the thing, even I can have all the desire in the world, but if your eyes start closing uncontrollably, sometimes you don't have any choice.
3: Yeah.
1: But I know people that, even when they're sleepy, they won't leave that couch.
3: Whew, no.
1: They'll keep going to sleep, waking up, watching some of it, going to sleep, and I can't do that anymore. I'm just like, that's it.
2: That's it.
1: That's it. And so that's the... And I think some of it has...
2: That'll do it.
1: I think one thing I keep forgetting about when it comes to live sporting events is now I've become so accustomed to watching something whenever I feel like it.
2: Yeah, instead of having to be set to a time.
1: Yeah,
2: I didn't think about
1: that.
2: And
1: I know I could go out back and find if I want to.
2: Yeah,
1: I'm not willing to do that with a live event.
2: No.
1: But I think I foolishly sometimes think, well, I'll just watch that some other time.
2: Mm-hmm.
1: But on a live event, you get up the next day, now you know everything that happened.
2: Yeah.
1: It's kind of like listening to me talk about a movie you've never seen.
2: Yeah. Yeah. We know it happened.
1: I'm sorry.
2: Before we watch it.
3: See how that is, buddy?
1: Yeah, but that's it. I think for Greg and me and Speedy, it's easier because we've been through kids playing sports and dads and family coaching sports.
2: Well, you got a tie to it.
1: If that element's not there, I just don't have that tie. Mm-hmm. I just...
2: Would I if I didn't have that? Maybe. That may be why we feel that way, you know.
1: I
2: might be just as rabid as everybody else.
1: I wonder what it's like to be just a normal fan. It was never the way your family made a living. You never had a kid play. You never had a dad coach.
2: You never had a son coach.
1: Yeah. You know? Never had a son coach. You know, maybe if we'd come up that way and we were just rabid fans of a school, it'd probably be different.
2: Yeah. Mm-hmm. Now, when I was a kid, I was all about Auburn and the Pittsburgh Steelers. I mean,
1: yes.
2: Mm-hmm. I'd get mad when they lost.
1: Right. Yeah.
2: So in the 70s for Auburn, that was a lot.
3: Speaking of the Steelers, they won again.
1: Did they?
3: Yeah.
2: Aaron Rodgers, watch out.
1: Now, are the Titans getting any better?
3: No, they lost again.
1: Did the Pack lose?
3: No, they blew out the Bears.
1: Had a way to go. Oh, right after Dick could die, too. That was kind of cruel.
2: Yeah, no, that was disrespectful.
4: The Titans, boy, if they were going to win a game, yesterday was their chance. Texans, Titans, both 0-4 at that point. Now Titans 0-5.
1: Ooh.
4: The UFC fights, back when I was paying for them, back when it was still on ESPN, I would struggle. But I'm like, buddy, I got $70. I got to stay up.
1: Yeah, oh,
2: it's different, yeah.
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0: life statement? Suck it up, Buttercup. Rick Burgess.
1: Thank you for being with us today, America. It has been a blast. We still have a little time together today. Thank you, Tex Nation. Thank all of you that have been calling, emailing, following us on social media. Thanks for all the feedback on the Are You Ready tour. It has been so much fun. And don't forget, it will all wrap up this Friday night. Can y'all believe that? The 6 weeks that we've been talking about, building to, been, you know, working and practicing, and it all ends in our home city of Birmingham, Alabama, at the beautiful Lyric Theater. So much history with that beautiful theater. You're in for a great night. It's going to be a lot of fun. And there are a few tickets that are still available. And WZZK will give away the last giveaway today. So if you register for that, you'll find out. And there'll be no more tickets that'll be given away. I will also, I think already, premium seat ticket people, I think you've already got your email. I think this ticket office really got it out quick.
2: Mm-hmm.
1: So they're all different. But we look forward to seeing you. And if you want to see where these remaining seats are, you can go to the Ticketmaster map and see for yourself. There's a few singles that are really in good shape, but you'd be sitting by yourself.
2: Mm-hmm. I don't know what you have planned here, but old Gregory Burgess over here to my left, baby brother.
1: What do you do?
2: We came in late Friday. Drove back.
1: So late.
2: You blow past Sticks, and sure, you're at midnight or beyond.
1: Sticks is laughing at you.
2: And that happens, but we have a late night, and he said he had an early wake-up call Saturday morning.
1: What happened?
3: Yeah. Well, I get home about midnight. Been up since, what, 2?
2: Yeah.
1: Yep.
3: That's fine. No big deal. I'm home.
1: Greg, I'm not a mathematician, but that's 22 hours.
3: Yeah. All right. About 5 a.m., have you ever, when the power goes off, the silence wakes you up?
1: Yes.
3: Know what I'm saying? It was so silent and
1: I always
3: dark.
1: Sense it. I always sense it.
3: Anyway, so I jump up, I'm like, dang, the power's off. And I'm running around while that waist lace up. Here she goes. Well, now you understand, Miss Brew Bar.
1: Oh, the Brew Bar.
3: She has all her stuff she mixes and this kind of really like.
1: Oh, the Brew Bar.
3: So I get as much of them as I can and put it in the freezer, and they're there. She goes, uh-oh, all my stuff's going to melt. Now, guys, I go in there and open the refrigerator. It's still cold. I always keep a little cup of water to drink. It's cold. The power has just gone out. We're good.
1: So that water is still cold.
3: I go to get back into bed. Here she comes with her jacket on. What are you doing? Raincoat. It's raining outside, too. I left that part out.
1: Good sleep.
3: I said, I'm going back to sleep. She goes, well, that stuff's going to melt. I said, it's not going to melt right now.
2: It just went
3: anyway, off. Then later she accused me that I act like a jerk, which I probably did.
1: You did? Do you think you did?
3: I was asleep.
2: Are you in your underwear during all that?
3: I'm in my underwear.
2: Okay.
1: Good. Oh, that's so good. Please don't pull on any gym shorts. Stay in that underwear.
3: No, understand. Understand, people. When stuff is still, I checked it. Now, you keep opening it ain't good.
1: Right.
3: Checked it. Still frozen solid. We got hours to worry about it, right?
1: Yes.
3: That's why I went back to bed. No. Well, I don't know what I'm going to do. I know what I'll do. The Brew Bar has a generator on it.
1: Oh, no,
3: a trailer.
1: Greg. No, Greg.
3: And there's a freezer in it.
1: No, Greg.
3: So we're out there in the rain firing the generator up, and we're getting ready just in case, because it takes the refrigerator and the freezer in the Brew Bar trailer has been off, so it's got to cool up. It's got to get cold.
1: Yeah.
3: So now we're getting it just in case. Still, you got hours before you have to. You really got days, probably, before you have to worry about it. But, A, I was a jerk.
1: Yeah.
3: According to her.
1: And this is over blueberries?
3: Well, that's what was a popular flavor, Rick.
1: Okay. Okay.
3: Frozen blueberries.
1: But you're saying.
3: Hard to find. Hard to find. So she stockpiles.
1: The drink of
3: it
1: water.
3: Is, hey, I've seen it in action. A lot of people like it.
1: Yeah.
3: Well, a lot of orders for blueberries.
1: Who doesn't love blueberries?
3: Yeah.
1: But you're telling me the cup of water in the fridge. The fridge had been off so little time.
3: I must have woke up immediately because.
1: Yeah.
2: You're saying within the hour you were in there trying to fix everything. And
3: yes.
2: I
3: was going to sleep a couple more hours, then worry about it. Then because God forbid, you know what? It may come back on. But then again, we were thinking major storm. What if it's widespread? Maybe it went away. They didn't think it was going to go. And I said, look, I think we're fine. I said, I'll run to town here later and see if the lights are on, if it's a major outage. Anyway, of course, I do that. And on the way back, I look, I go by, and there's a church on the way, and there's
1: signs. So you're up now. So you're up.
3: Oh, I'm up.
1: So you're
3: this
1: up
3: is later,
1: now.
3: Though. But we did.
1: Did you get to sleep some more? Did you get to, you got to calm down where you slept a little more?
3: Little more. Not a lot.
1: We want to know how much.
3: We were waiting on the cooler to get real cold.
1: Did you sleep 2 more hours?
3: No. Maybe an hour, maybe.
1: Oh, speedy.
3: I don't even think it was an hour. Because I got this. Let me tell you who didn't sleep was Lisa.
1: Oh, boy.
3: She was up, and we're going to fire the brew bar up just in case we got to move it over as a safe house for the blueberry mix.
1: Safe house.
3: Guys, and then I went to town later when it got, and it was, the power was off when I left. Coming back at the church on the way, their sign was lit up. Pulling the driveways back on. All that panic, all that me being a jerk, which I probably was, but I was really sleepy.
1: Daddy's tired.
3: Then once I seen it was froze solid, I thought, well, we're good for hours or even longer.
1: By the way, I've had the power go off and it be all day and nothing ruined.
4: Yeah, if you don't open the freezer, it's good.
1: Right,
4: you can't keep checking it.
1: Can't
4: keep doing that.
1: No, that's true.
3: But I have that safe haven out there. Let's fire it, brew bar up, get that in back up froze, and let's transfer it there and just let it run.
4: Had the transfer taken place by the time you got back?
3: No, I actually did. She kind of bought into what I was thinking then. I said, well, let's let it, the brew bar's got to get cold anyway. Mm-hmm. There's no sense. Let's go in and try to catch a nap.
1: All right.
3: I promise you, she didn't go back to sleep.
1: No.
4: So did you just go turn the generator back off?
3: I did.
1: Did you?
3: Well, we agreed. Now, I didn't just, but once we agreed, once the power came
4: on. Yeah.
1: While you were in your truck.
3: I should have got her to call in. Her side of this, there's no telling. She'll exaggerate it.
1: How about this? When you got in your truck and we're driving around the community, okay, trying to see if there was anything on, did you do any monologuing in there?
3: I know what you're talking about. No, Rick, I rode around whistling.
1: Okay, just want to make sure.
3: And that's the way, that is something I do. Every time the power goes out, I think I have to go look for it.
1: Mm-hmm.
3: That gets on her nerves, too. I said, I'm going to ride around, see if I can find what's got it out.
4: Well, you were.
3: I'm not going to fix it, but I can tell how long it's going to be.
1: If
3: the pole laying on the ground, going
4: to
3: be a minute.
4: That's what not that
1: any
4: do.
1: Of us. Not that any of us do this, but I know there may be some husbands who do. When they monologue, because they're not going to say what they want to monologue.
3: Yes, Rick.
1: Because it could be that
3: you
1: mean.
3: You say it to yourself while driving. I'll tell you why they ain't probably.
1: Right. The question is, do you do it out loud or you just do it in your head?
3: But I was labeled a jerk because I was going back to
1: bed.
3: But
1: you didn't do it.
3: Because I knew everything was still it was froze solid. I could at least sleep an hour.
1: Yeah, you didn't do it. But if some people do, if you ever were to do it, is it vocal or do you think it?
3: Vocal. I talk to myself. Because I do that anyway, and it's weird.
1: Yeah. Mm-hmm.
3: Kids used to catch me all the time. They go, "What are you doing?
1: Yeah.
3: You're talking to yourself."
1: Well, sometimes you got to let it out.
4: I'm labeled a smart aleck, so sometimes.
3: You know what? That's weird. I am too.
4: So sometimes those come out, and she's like, "Do what?" Mm-hmm. And then in my mind, I'm thinking, "Just say nothing. No, nothing."
3: Yeah.
4: And then I have to repeat it, and I don't know why. Somebody's keeping score, and there's people in the stands going, "Yeah,
3: you know." Lisa had it. She had
1: cheering you on.
3: She had a good plan, but it wasn't necessary
1: yet. Timeline was off.
3: Good plan.
1: Timeline was off.
3: Let's go to sleep, and we'll do that plan later if it's still off. Because you know what? It may come back on.
1: Right.
3: I mean, we weren't in the middle of the eye. I mean, my goodness.
1: You know, I remember, too, speaking
3: of. It didn't even rain that much.
1: If I'm not mistaken, did Lily not tell us she did not want to be recognized at the show? And we must have recognized her like 4 or 5 times.
4: Several times, yes.
3: Yeah, that went out the way. But she's fine. She loved it. She had a ball.
1: How are we not going to recognize Lily, especially when I'm introducing Age of Miracles?
3: That's right. But that she was fine. She loved it. She said it was,
4: I caught that on the video. Did you see?
1: Yes. That was fantastic. Yeah, watching her respond to that song.
3: We watched it yesterday.
1: and then Greg's granddaughter trying to sing a song that there's no way she knew. And I was out there and she's trying to mouth it with me.
3: And she's three.
1: So. The other thing was, and we'll go ahead and say it because it was put out on video by fans anyway. Adler's National Anthem went off without a hitch.
3: It sure did. We finally.
1: That was the thing you'd been dreaming, buddy.
3: They finally got him a product.
1: You had been dreaming that.
5: It was so funny.
1: That's how you saw it, wasn't it?
5: I walked out, and the guitar worked, and that was, people were like, yeah, it's working.
1: I heard that.
5: They weren't like, yeah, it's time for the anthem. They're like, yeah, the guitar's working, yes.
3: I like how.
5: So I appreciated that.
3: You got more than halfway through it, and you realize it's going to stay, and then you start doing the tricks.
5: Yeah.
3: You're going to hammer on. Wah!
5: It was
3: well done.
5: If only that had happened on 9/11, that would have been
4: nice. We were standing on that side of the stage. Rick and I were together, and when it hit, we were like, yeah.
1: Because I'll be honest with you, I was ready for anything.
5: Sure.
3: I was convinced the second show that it would work.
4: Yeah.
3: I wasn't going to be caught that way. So I'm going to act like it's not going to work. I'm expecting it not to work.
1: And you nailed it,
3: buddy. Because the one on the sex show caught me off guard.
1: Somebody on the Rick Burgess fan club site, the Rick Burgess Show fan club site, they got it perfect. They videotaped it and boasted it. And it, I mean, the whole look and everything, I know that's what you had envisioned. It finally happened.
5: It went great.
1: Of course, it won't.
3: Took three shots to get it there. But it did.
5: Hey, third time was a charm.
3: It was.
1: It's all right. It worked.
5: And then I came home and went through the exact same thing as Greg, as far as power is concerned.
3: That's right. That little silence wakes you up.
5: I actually did move things from my freezer to my van.
3: You were off longer
5: refrigerator.
3: Than that, so.
5: I was. But I told all my neighborhood texts, I was like, hey, guys, I'm almost done moving all my stuff to the freezer, so the power's going to come right back on. And it did.
1: Of course it did.
3: Now you got to go back.
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6: He will likely be the new CEO of Cracker Barrel, Rick Burgess.
1: All righty. Thank you for being with us. Okay. I'm sorry, Tex Nation. I did not even know I said that. People are wondering if I did a Freudian slip. They said I mentioned live shows in 2027.
3: Rick, you realize that's not far from here.
1: I know. So, I didn't.
3: That's not happening.
1: I didn't say that.
3: No.
1: No, we... We don't know. Look, we got to get through the finish this tour. There's so much to do at the end of the tour. We got to look back. We got to see how the cost went. Did it pay for itself?
3: We learned some things.
1: Yeah. Is there a better way to do it? there's one thing that I'm trying to do for this Friday, and I guess I'm just going to say it. Because I want it to be special, and we're going to have to find a little rehearsal time this week. We got to put together Stormy Weather.
3: Crowd's been yelling for it.
1: Adler, have you got any practice time this week?
3: Ain't that good.
5: Mm-hmm. I mean, sure, yeah,
3: maybe one day we'll do.
1: No, I'm just kidding.
3: I'm just kidding.
1: But, I think we had a discussion. I had a discussion with Derryberry, and he's like, and I don't know whether he is.
3: Oh.
1: I don't know whether he's patronizing me, but he seems to actually have enjoyed this.
3: I know.
1: Yes, he said that. He seems to be having a good time.
3: He's so far from us. I mean, he's a professional musician.
1: Yeah. Yes. Yeah. Yeah. And so, it's been...
3: Well, Adler is too.
1: Well, that's right. But
3: those are musicians.
1: But the funny...
3: Magician,
1: here's another...
5: Right. That's different.
1: Yeah. And this is what I want, because we were trying to mix two things to see how it would work. And here's another email. This is Tina, who came from Tuscaloosa. We were there Friday night, my husband and I, and we had a blast. We listened every day to all 5 hours. We were a fan of the Rick and Bubba show. Thank you. When I was a senior in high school, and I want you to know that, Friday night, y'all always keep me laughing, but honestly, y'all were so funny Friday night. We laughed the entire time. See, that part to me is really... if the band thing doesn't work out, we just look at each other and play. Yeah. But if the comedy part bombs, it's not good.
3: No, Rick.
1: And that's the majority of the show. Thank you for that. We love seeing you guys, and we saw Mr. Lucky, and that was awesome. Wish y'all could do it every year. So there that is again. There's every year again. Well, you know what? We'll see. But no, there's no solid plan for 2027 at this time. That's not me doing some marketing thing, I promise you. We got to get to the end of this and sit down and go, okay, guys, let's talk about this. There is an attempt, because a lot of you have asked about this, there's an attempt, and it happened Friday night. We're not doing it in Birmingham, but we Huntsville was the best setup as far as the venue. There was an attempt to record Friday night. Video and audio.
3: Mm-hmm.
1: Have no idea how that turned out.
3: Yeah.
1: If it's worthy, maybe. We'll check it out.
3: Forgot I had a mic on me the whole time.
1: I know, Greg.
3: Oh, yeah.
1: They kept wanting to take it off.
3: Yes. I mean, completely.
5: I was in the restroom wondering if I was pulling a naked gun. Oh, I didn't know what I was doing. Yeah, right. I kept apologizing when I was in the bathroom.
0: I was like, hey, buddy, if you're listening to this, yeah, I'm sorry.
5: Guys, I'm sorry.
1: There was a time Friday night, and Adder,
3: I
1: you
3: completely
1: were,
3: forgot
1: you were in the same boat I was. There was a time on Friday night where I had a headset on, I had in-ear monitors on, and another microphone for the cameras on, and I totally forgot about the camera one.
3: I went
1: to the bathroom so many times with that on, I bet they're going to sit around mixing the audio going, this guy's really got a prostate problem.
3: Yeah. I just hope I wasn't talking bad about somebody.

0: not it. I'm like, okay.
1: Yeah.
0: Well.
1: I don't know. Y'all.
2: It was freezing.
1: It was almost unbearable.
2: Yeah.
0: Okay.
2: And I like it.
0: Okay.
2: I like it to be cold. But I was really upset about it right until I realized that the catering service gave us chicken and steak.
1: Oh, man. That food
2: that
1: was
2: changed
1: delicious.
2: Everything.
0: Golly, it was good.
1: Overdid.
0: Well
1: it.
0: Done.
2: And you realize.
1: Took a chance and overdid.
2: Listen,
1: it.
2: When you're going to be on that stage that long, and it's really the same way for all of us, but, you know, the minute my toe touches the stage, I never leave.
0: Mm-hmm.
2: And so I'm like, be careful.
1: Mm-hmm. Easy, pal.
2: Be careful, big fella.
0: I went one,
2: but I couldn't
0: one chicken breast too many.
2: I had the chicken and the steak.
1: I did too.
0: So I had two chickens.
1: Mm-hmm.
0: Everything
1: was
0: just stayed with one.
1: God, it was good. Them green beans.
2: And I did that thing where you keep saying protein over and over again, like you think it's going to work.
1: Yeah. Yeah. Like that's why you're eating it.
2: Yeah. Yeah. But
1: that was delicious.
2: Yeah. So, by the way, everybody asking, did we crop dust on the stage?
0: What?
2: Well, after that kind of eating.
1: It was a big stage.
2: Right. So we'll,
1: that helped.
2: Yeah, and I don't know how it all sets up for this place. I like playing these historic theaters, but I will tell you, back when these theaters were being used, dressing rooms and green rooms were not a thing.
1: Yeah, the room itself is fine.
2: The Montgomery and Huntsville set up with dressing rooms and the green rooms, don't get spoiled on that.
1: Yeah.
2: You go to these older refurbished places, it's not like
1: even
2: that.
1: Starkville.
2: Yeah, oh yeah. Starkville's a beautiful room, but the backstage, wow.
1: Yeah.
2: Mm-hmm.
1: Oh, so, this Montgomery and Huntsville.
2: Yeah. Oh, unbelievable.
1: Wow.
2: Did you see my dressing room in Montgomery?
1: Did you say that one, Speedy?
0: Mm-mm.
1: You know, Mr. Big Shot.
0: Yeah, we sat in the couch in there.
1: Rick doesn't ask for that. They just do it that way. Unless
0: you had a nice couch.
2: I told y'all to come hang out in there.
0: Yeah,
2: we
0: videoed a behind the scenes, you know, video.
1: Yeah.
0: We all had
1: nice dresses.
2: Yeah, once I was done with my meditation and gathered myself, y'all were welcome to come in.
1: Yeah, that's right. When you blew the candles out and all that.
2: No, I actually told the guys because it's fun to hang out. We all had our own dressing rooms this time. And I said,
1: yeah, but we all like to hang out.
2: And I said, everybody just come hang here.
0: Yeah.
2: By the way, if the video option works out, if we do send out a documentary, if that works, they had us all sitting in the dressing room. And we're all on that couch, and they had cameras in there and everything, and they kept listening to us just sitting in there discussing.
1: Please tell me Adler wanting to change out of the blue made it.
0: Yeah, I hope
1: he's got a new course
0: that
1: for
0: needs
1: it.
0: To.
2: That cannot be left on the editing floor.
1: That's fine.
0: That's great.
2: By the way, and it got in my head during the show.
3: I'm so sorry.
2: By the way, you know, we always talk about we're not good enough to do the show the same way every time. According to Derryberry, which I think was his first, he claimed that he played something completely different out of the blue, and he don't know why.
1: You know what? I think some of the footage, I believe I heard it, and everything. I was like, I don't remember that part. I like it.
2: Yeah.
1: He did. He had it. It was good, too.
2: Yeah, it was.
0: He freelanced a little bit.
2: Can I tell you what I think happened? Straight up. Well, I'll tell you the break. I think his mind went to one song, and he played what he plays on the other song and that song. You know what I'm talking about? You know what I mean?
1: Yes, I know exactly what you
2: mean. I was doing Eye of the Blue, and I'm like, pretty sure that's Justification City Limit. on the organ part.
1: I believe you're right.
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2: Hey everybody, this is Kenny Chesney, and this is my new song, Remember Me That Way. It's your music plus.
1: Kenny Chesney and what he tries to say with new music.
2: And I think about that a lot. I almost edit myself to a fault because I've been up there on that stage and I've seen a lot of faces in front of me. And so I think about, okay, what am I going to say to everyone this time around? You know, how is it going to affect them? How are they going to digest this music? And I constantly think about that when I'm in the studio or in the process of making a record.

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22: Lots of blue skies and drier air on the backside of what was Hurricane Isaias helped turn those temperatures warmer once again throughout our Sunday. And I think we'll see a lot of the same throughout much of the week ahead. Mostly sunny to sunny skies, 87 later this afternoon. Clear skies, 59 overnight tonight. We're up to 88 on Tuesday, 89 on Wednesday. And we'll keep those highs in the upper 80s throughout the rest of this week. That's your WSFA First Alert Forecast. I'm meteorologist Zach Webster on I-92 WLWI.

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13: Lots of blue skies and drier air on the backside of what was Hurricane Isaias helps turn those temperatures warmer once again throughout our Sunday. I think we'll see a lot of the same throughout much of the week ahead. Mostly sunny to sunny skies, 87 later this afternoon. Clear skies, 59 overnight tonight. We're up to 88 on Tuesday, 89 on Wednesday, and we'll keep those highs in the upper 80s throughout the rest of this week. That's your WSFA First Alert Forecast. I'm meteorologist Zach Webster on I-92 WLWI.

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5: Lots of blue skies and lots of sunshine settling into the region as we kick off the new work week. That'll turn those temperatures quite a bit warmer as we head through the next few days. We'll have things feeling a little bit more like summer instead of fall around the region. Plenty of sunshine, 88 this afternoon. Clear skies tonight, low temperature around 59. Plenty of sunshine, 89 on Tuesday. Then we're up to 90 as we head into Wednesday. That's your WSFA First Alert Forecast. I'm meteorologist Zach Webster on I-92 WLWI.

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2: 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Those first few shows at Sphere in Vegas, we prepared for it, but you really don't know what that's like until you get up there. We worked really hard on the content. We worked really hard on the show. It allowed us to do a different show than we do in stadiums.

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16: When you were

lots of blue skies and lots of sunshine settling into the region as we kick off the new work week. And that'll turn those temperatures quite a bit warmer as we head through the next few days. We'll have things feeling a little bit more like summer instead of fall around the region. Plenty of sunshine, 88 this afternoon. Clear skies tonight, low temperature around 59. Plenty of sunshine, 89 on Tuesday. Then we're up to 90 as we head into Wednesday. That's your WSFA First Alert Forecast. I'm meteorologist Zach Webster on I-92 WLWI.

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1: 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We gather here tomorrow and we'll run down the stories of the day. 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
12: Lots of blue skies and lots of sunshine settling into the region as we kick off the new work week. That'll turn those temperatures quite a bit warmer as we head through the next few days. We'll have things feeling a little bit more like summer instead of fall around the region. Plenty of sunshine, 88 this afternoon. Clear skies tonight, low temperature around 59. Plenty of sunshine, 89 on Tuesday. Then we're up to 90 as we head into Wednesday. That's your WSFA First Alert Forecast. I'm meteorologist Zach Webster on I-92 WLWI.

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92, number one for new country. Well, hi there, it's Andy Scott. Well, after a recent security threat for the October 19th show with Ella Langley in Tulsa, Oklahoma, having to cancel the concert because of that, she returned to touring over the weekend in Lubbock, Texas. Here she is, loving life again.

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16: Lots of blue skies and lots of sunshine settling into the region as we kick off the new work week. And that'll turn those temperatures quite a bit warmer as we head through the next few days. We'll have things feeling a little bit more like summer instead of fall around the region. Plenty of sunshine, 88 this afternoon. Clear skies tonight, low temperature around 59. Plenty of sunshine, 89 on Tuesday. Then we're up to 90 as we head into Wednesday. That's your WSFA First Alert Forecast. I'm meteorologist Zach Webster on I-92 WLWI.

0: I-92, Montgomery's number one for new country. It's Andy Scott. Hopefully having a great afternoon and hopefully getting out and enjoying some great fun at the Alabama National Fair. It's school day at the Alabama National Fair. And tomorrow, don't forget, it is date night at the Alabama National Fair. So two adults admitted for the price of one, wristband specials two, but school day continuing today and the weather cooperating, a beautiful day to get out and have some fair food and fair rides and enjoy school day at the Alabama National Fair. Going to enjoy back-to-back commercial-free country next with Tucker Wetmore. Music from Sam Hunt, Cody Johnson, and kicking it off for us, Megan Maroney with Beautiful Things on I-92.
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6: Good afternoon, Montgomery. Right now we've got an accident reported on 65 northbound just before Cobbs Ford Road. It's on the right shoulder. No lanes are closed. All lanes are open, but still slow through that area. 65 northbound just before Cobbs Ford Road. And finishing an accident on Norman Bridge at West Fairview. You see something else giving you trouble, contact us. We'll pass the info along. 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Buckle up, it's the law from Montgomery Skywatch Traffic. This is Major Delay.
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1: 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Let's prove it.
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good, babe. I'm 92 inside 30 minutes of commercial-free back-to-back country. It's Andy Scott. And a new report out from the Federal Reserve says if you're 75 years and older, you're America's wealthiest age group. Certainly hope that's the case for you. Here's John Morgan, I-92. We were young.

Hi, Andy, too. It's Andy Scott. This guy only seriously turned to country music after a devastating college football injury sidelined him. It's Gavin Adcock wannabe. Ain't nothing.

I-92. How would you like to wrap up 2026 in Vegas with Thomas Rhett? Oh yeah, trip for two, flight, two nights hotel stay, tickets for the show, and meet Thomas Rhett too. In to win now with a national text keyword vacation. Text vacation to 95819.

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2: By the time we got to our last shows this summer, we were a lot more comfortable in that space. And we got to a point actually where we could experiment with taking songs in and out of the set. I think the first couple of shows, the first year, it was we kind of painted ourselves into a corner because we didn't really know how the flow of the show would go. We were just trying to make it look great and sound great. So this year, and by the time, especially when we were done, we were throwing songs in and out. We were much more comfortable with it, and that was one of the most amazing experiences of my life, to take my fans on a journey like that. It was just so

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7: Good afternoon, Montgomery. Got a couple of things going on. First, 65 northbound. Right lane is closed just before Cobbs Ford Road due to an earlier accident, so stay to the left. That's 65 northbound just before Cobbs Ford Road. Also an accident on the ramp, we understand, from Taylor to 85 north. And Vaughn Road at East Boulevard, an accident reported there, so use caution in all those areas. You see something else giving you trouble with traffic safely, contact us. We'll pass the info along. If you've got less than perfect credit, McKinnon Nissan may have just the plan for you. Talk to David Martin or Cody Smith. They'll do everything possible to have you driving today. McKinnon Nissan, exit 212 off I-65 in Clanton. Buckle up, it's the law. From Montgomery Skywatch Traffic, this is Major Delay.
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0: I-92. Montgomery's number one for new country. It's Andy Scott. 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
3: Good afternoon, Montgomery. All lanes are open now, 65 northbound. We had a problem just before Cobbs Ford Road. Had traffic backed up a minute, but now everything's clear there. Also an accident, Vaughn Road at East Boulevard. So keep your eyes open moving in that area. And finishing an accident on Taylor on the ramp to 85 northbound. 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Buckle up, it's the law. From Montgomery Skywatch Traffic, this is Major Delay.
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I-92, it's Andy Scott. Well, a little unexpected news from Stella Lefty. She has apparently decided to part ways with her management team that guided her rapid ascent from unknown artist to chart-topping powerhouse. Wishing her the best with that. Hope it turns out well. Here's Warren Zeiders, I-92.

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1: I'm Denny too. Hopefully getting close to wrapping up your work day and taking it to the house. 60 Minutes commercial free, back-to-back country, coming to you now with Hudson Westbrook. This is Painted You Pretty on I-92.

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I-92 with Andy Scott, and this is so cool. Luke Bryan and his wife Caroline have recently converted a property they have in Williamson County, Tennessee, a massive 150-acre Redbird farm, into a safe haven dedicated strictly to housing rescued animals. Loving that. I-92.

with no major problems or accidents being reported or nothing to send you on an alternate route. Keep listening. We'll keep you posted with the latest and the most accurate traffic conditions on the radio. At McKinnon Toyota, get a Toyota Tundra with financing as low as 1.9%. 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It's worth the drive to McKinnon Toyota, exit 212 off I-65 in Clanton. Buckle up front and back. It's the law for Montgomery Skywatch traffic. 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
1: Good afternoon, Montgomery. Right now, things are looking good. Your 5 o'clock hour kicks off

I-92, 60 minutes of back-to-back country, the free ride at 5. It's Andy Scott. Well, this guy is excited about heading out on his headlining tour. First ever, Corey Kent, 20-date run in 2027. Here he is with his latest Empty Words.

I-92, Ella Langley is back to performing again after having to cancel a recent show, actually, in Oklahoma due to a fake security threat. Police have been able to confirm that now. Nonetheless, security was top of mind for Ella and her fans. Proud of her for doing that. I-92.

way. I-82 with Sandy Scott. Hopefully things moving along fine for you in traffic. Next traffic check in just minutes for you. Free ride at 5 continuing. And if you love great local food, we've got something you're going to love. I'll share all the deets on that coming up in just minutes. Here's John Party. She's got

0: I-92, wrapping up the free ride at 5. That's David Lee Murphy. It's Andy Scott. And if you love trying some great local food, you're going to love this. We're bringing it. Spoons, get ready to join us Thursday, October 29th for Wonderland After Dark, featuring food and beverage tastings from some of the best restaurants that we have here in the River Region. Plus, live entertainment, raffles, could win some stuff too. 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I-92.
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3: Good afternoon, Montgomery. Last look at your traffic this Monday afternoon, Columbus Day. Got some traffic slow, 85 southbound as you're approaching Ann Street. Got a disabled vehicle on the shoulder earlier, so be careful through that area. Outside of that, nothing else has been reported that would send you on an alternate route. At McKinnon Nissan, you can save up to $5,000 off a Nissan Frontier. 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You got the, it's worth the drive to McKinnon Nissan, exit 212 off I-65 in Clanton. Buckle up, it's the law. For Montgomery Skywatch Traffic, this is Major Delay.
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92 with Andy Scott. Starting to get a few rumblies in the tumbly for dinner, and I was just thinking, how good would a corn dog and some cotton candy be? Oh yeah, you could have it out at the Alabama National Fair. Don't forget, going on till Sunday, October 18th, Garrett Coliseum.

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I'm Nitty Too with Andy Scott. I can't get enough of this one. Maybe because it's got a little bit of that 90s throwback in the lyrics. New from Russell Dickerson. It's worth my while. I'm Nitty Too.

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1: When it comes to news, we are first in country. Country news now. Riley Green announced his 2027 That's Just Me tour, and the tour toy box is ready to go.
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0: I-92, Montgomery's number one for new country and concert flyaways to see your faves. He's one of country music's biggest superstars. We love him. Morgan Wallen, too, by the way. But we're talking about Thomas Rhett. We want to send you out to hang out with Thomas Rhett and wrap up 2026 in Vegas for all the fun. Round trip airfare, two nights hotel stay at the Coliseum. I'm at the Flamingo Hotel and Casino. We'll send you over to the show at the Coliseum at Caesar's Palace, where you'll meet Thomas before the show and in to win all this week. Text keywords in the 8, 10, 2, and 4 o'clock hours. We'll have you one step closer to being on your way there. I-82.
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0: 92. It's Andy Scott. So glad I got to spend some time with you. Hopefully back here tomorrow afternoon at 3 o'clock. From my lips to God's ears. Here's new Cody Johnson, Horseback. God bless. I-92.
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